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0: 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Programs in languages other than Tamil will be broadcast on Shaivalahari. As a result of these changes, there will be some adjustments to program timings. We trust that you will kindly accept these schedule changes with understanding and patience. We also request you to encourage your relatives and friends to listen to and benefit from our radio services. Om Namah Shivaya.
1: 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Thank you. Om Namah Shivaya.
2: Respected dear family members, my pranams to you. Last message which was uploaded in YouTube was connected with Kalpashastra. Kalpashastra is the applied spirituality branch of Indian literature. The Vedas, the Upanishads, Brahmanas and Aranyakas, all these give you pure spirituality, whereas the philosophical and the spiritual approach given in Vedas, Brahmanas, Aranyakas and Upanishad are applied in the day-to-day life through Kalpa Shastra. The Veda Mantras are applied in performing Yagas and Yajnas in Shrauta Sutra. Veda Mantra-based messages and Upanishadic messages are applied in ruling a country and existence of a country, king, ministers and rulers. All the dharmic aspect of the nation, all the dharmic aspect of the society, all the dharmic aspect of the family, all the dharmic aspect of an individual. These are all given in Dharma Shastra. So Sarvata Sutra gives us the rules, regulations and the practical aspect of performing yaga. Dharma Shastra is given the dharmic approach, how to rule a nation, complete integrated approach for ruling a nation, that is given in Dharma Shastra. Grihya Sutra, I think I gave an introduction about Grihya Sutra earlier. It gives you detailed explanation of how to live as a family member in a home, in a family. Father, mother, husband, wife and children. This includes the brothers, the sisters, the mothers-in-law, fathers-in-law and so on. So all the relations connected with a family and the relation-based rituals to be performed in the family, all these are given in Grihya Sutra. And now you can see Shrauta Sutra, Dharma Sutra, Grihya Sutra, Pitrametha Sutra, Andhyeshti, the last ritual to be performed just after death, during death and after death, just before death, during death and after death. All these come under Pitrametha Sutra. And one small branch is the Sulba Sutra, which is generally known as a part of Shrauta Sutra. When we perform yagas and yajnas, Sulba Sutra is the base of constructing the fire altar, it is the base of constructing the Yagashala and so on. So we have got Shrauta Sutra, the rules, regulations and the traditions and practical aspects connected with the Yaga performance, Dharma Sutra, all aspects connected with the existence and ruling of a country. Grihya Sutra, all the rituals and customs to be performed by a family member in a family. And Pitrametha Sutra, all that connected with before death, just before death, during death and after death, the rituals and customs to be performed. Shulba Sutra, as I told you, it can become the part of Shravata Sutra. Sometimes it is also considered as a separate bunch of literature. Now, all these put together are known as Kalpa Sutra. So, Kalpa Sutra gives complete explanation of a Hindu life. That is the most important point. The Hindu life is not given in Vedas. Vedas give the Hindu life based messages. Upanishad gives Hindu philosophy. Vedanga gives all those literature connected with Vedas and our rituals. In the Vedanga, Shiksha explain about how to chant Veda Mantra. Nirukta, how Vedic words are formed. Vyakarana, how Vedic grammar is codified. Chanda Shastra, how the prosody of Veda Mantra is compiled. Jyotisha, as I told you, astronomical part is there. Astrological part is there. Then pure mathematical part is there in Jyotisha. And the last Vedanga, Kalpa Shastra, which I explained earlier to you, composed of five parts, in which first Shravata Sutra, second Dharma Sutra, third Grihya Sutra, fourth Pitrameda Sutra, plus a small part Shulba Sutra. In some of the Kalpa Shastra book, there is a Prayaschitta Vidhi. Whenever and wherever some omissions or some mistakes have occurred, there is a Prayaschitta Vidhi given. Now, as I told you earlier, we have got four major complete Kalpa Shastra. Bauddhayana Kalpa Shastra, the oldest one. Then Katyayana Kalpa Shastra, second one. Apastamba Kalpa Shastra, the third one. Manava Kalpa Shastra, the fourth one. Manava Kalpa Shastra is Manu Kalpa Shastra, which is for meant for everyone. Everyone living anywhere in the world. So we can say it is a common Kalpa Shastra, explaining every aspect for common men, and all the four Kalpa Shastras are very voluminous books. Now I have told you that we have got Shravata Sutra as a part of Kalpa Shastra. Now there are Shravata Sutra which are not coming as a part of Kalpa Shastra, but independently written by Rishis. There are Dharma Shastra written by Rishis which are independent text, not forming the part of a Kalpa Shastra. There are Grihya Sutra which is independent, not forming the part of Kalpa Shastra. What does it mean? It means that as Kalpa Shastra, these four major Kalpa Shastras are existing, certain rishis, they have written individual part of this Kalpa Shastra as separate books. Say for example, Vishnu Dharma Shastra is there, Gargya Dharma Shastra is there, Yajnavalkya Dharma Shastra is there, Vasishta Dharma Shastra is there, Vyasa Dharma Shastra is there, Gautama Dharma Shastra is there, and you can see variety of Dharma Shastra, Patanjali Dharma Shastra. Like this, we have got nearly 18 or 20 Dharma Shastra. They are all independent book, but we can say if we want, they are extrapolation of Kalpa Shastra based Dharma Shastra. Their new books have been written by doing addition, deletion, modification and corrections. So one Dharma Shastra never tells that this book is the last word for Hindu Dharma Shastra. Continuously, year after year, or decades after decades, or centuries after centuries, new Dharma Shastras used to be written. So now we have got all these Kalpa Shastra. Shravata Sutra, we have got Bauddhayana Shravata Sutra, Katyayana Shravata Sutra, Apastamba Shravata Sutra and Manava Shravata Sutra, which explain Vajapeya Yaga, Ashwamedha Yaga, Putra Kameshti Yajna from Ekaha Yajna. Ekaha Yajna means Yaga to be performed in one day. Dashaha Yajna means Yagas to be performed in 10 days. Sahasraha yajna. Yagas to be performed in 1000 days. So there are hundreds of yagas to be performed in different number of days. Some of the yagas 1 day, some of the yagas 7 days. Like that, all the yagas, they have got very many common rituals, common customs to be performed. They are all given in this one. Again, remember that the yaga performed by Kerala Brahmins, Kerala Vedic scholars, the yagas may be slightly different from the yagas performed by Tamil Vedic scholars. The yagas performed by Andhra based Vedic scholars may be slightly different. Similarly, from North India and South India, the yagas performed may have some difference. This is purely based on whether they are following Bauddhayana Srauta Sutra or Apastamba Srauta Sutra or Manava Srauta Sutra or Katyayana Srauta Sutra. If somebody is following Bauddhayana Srauta Sutra, the rituals connected with the yagas performed by that group of Vedic scholars will be slightly different from the yagas performed by Katyayana group of Vedic scholars. So this difference is very common. As you know that one, if you are going from Kerala to Punjab, from Punjab to Assam or Assam to Kashmir, the rituals will be slightly varying. This is primarily due to the difference in the Shravata Sutra. And similarly, Dharma Shastra has also got that particular concept. Because when the time changes, when the region of the country changes, the Dharma Shastras cannot be applied exactly in the same way. So they are known as smritis, what are to be remembered in the brain, which has to be performed, the smritis based rituals and dharmic practices are to be applied in the life by doing addition, deletion, modification and correction. So one smriti written 2000 years ago may not be applicable exactly in the same way in Kerala or in Orissa or in Gujarat or in Haryana, because the environmental condition, the geographical condition and the seasons and the weather, all these are different. The rivers, the mountains, the greenery, these are all different. So the Dharma Shastra, accordingly they will be different. Accordingly different does not mean that one entirely different. There can be 90% similar common codes of conduct in all Dharma Shastra. 10% there may be little bit of difference. That difference make the Indian thoughts unity in diversity, we say. Vividhata mem ekata hai idhar. To hum jaan sakte hai ki har dharma shastra mem bilkul novel, naye naye sandesh bhi diya gaya hai. New modern informations are also given. So if somebody is reading a book written 2500 years ago and telling that Hindus are following such a bad tradition or superstition, remember that the book written 2500 years ago got modified 2200 years ago, and another book written 2000 years ago have further done addition, deletion, modification and correction. Only in Vedas such fundamental changes are not permitted, but in all other literature fundamental changes are permitted. That is why they are known as smritis. Shruti means Veda, smriti means Dharma Shastra. Again, smriti means Dharma Shastra, how to live in this world. Shruti means how to take the absolute knowledge through listening. So Shruti cannot be changed. Just like we say, earth is spherical in shape. Can we change that after 10 years or 20 years or 100 years? It is constant. Svichi taranga nyayena shabdolpati. The sound waves pass through the wave nature. We cannot change that one. It is permanent. So like that, Vedic knowledge are permanent, which need not be subjected to addition, deletion, modification and correction. Whereas smritis are different because the environmental condition in different parts of the world are different, so that addition deletions are needed for Dharma Shastra. There are so many Dharma Shastras. They give the direct messages for the individuals. How to do Vyakti Dharma? How to do Vyakti Dharma, individual Dharma? A Vyakti himself will become the husband. So how to do the Bhartra Dharma? An individual will become a wife. How to do Patni Dharma? An individual will become a son. So how to do Putra Dharma? An individual will become a Paura, citizen. Paura Dharma, an individual when he becomes a king. Raja Dharma, an individual when he becomes a king. Amatya Dharma, an individual if he becomes a teacher. Acharya Dharma. So for every individual, Dharma is there. Dharma is the practical aspect of Hindu life. So what we say, Hinduism is not a religion, it is a way of life. So we can say Putra Dharma, Putri Dharma, Pitra Dharma, Matra Dharma, Bhartra Dharma, Patni Dharma, Acharya Dharma, Amatya Dharma, Raja Dharma. All these Dharma put together is equal to Sanatana Dharma. So Sanatana word means older than the oldest, and ever novel. Why it is called ever novel? Continuously addition, deletion, modification and corrections are done depending upon the individuals, depending upon the environment, depending upon the desham and kalam. So Dharma Shastra gives the rules and regulations and the traditions and the customs and the rituals to be performed by an individual under his different position. What is different position? As a citizen, as a king, as an acharya and so on. So they are connected with the country. As an individual, I have to perform something to my nation. So Vyakti Dharma connected with the nation is given in Dharma Shastra. If I am doing a crime, if I am killing somebody, murdering somebody, so individual Dharma I am violating, so I will be penalized and I will be punished according to the rules of the country. So individual Dharma violating will be dealt with the country's penal court. So these are all the things. If family violating something connected with the country's existence and stability, naturally the family will be affected through the penal courts. These are all what is given in Dharma Shastra. Not merely that one is given, but also how to build the treasury, how to pay the salary, how to give the leave in every week, how a king should behave, how a king should rule the country, how the king should go to visit other countries, how to build a relationship, all these aspects. And the rules and regulations connected with the son and the daughter, the direct son, indirect son, so many others. All these people deserve the property of their parents. How to share these properties? How to take a loan, how to pledge the land, how to take something in lease, what are the percent of interest, all these aspects are given in Dharma Shastra. When I say all these aspects, I mean literally all the aspects, not merely what I said. Everything connected with a nation, whatever we think India has got now, all these aspects were existing in earlier India, 2500 years ago, in the very refined way. And so that is what is Dharma Shastra. Grihya Sutra gives, as I told you, connected with the family member. And Pitrimeda Sutra, every ritual connected with the before death, during death and after death ceremony. Whatever we are seeing now, Asti Sanjayanam, Vaigunda Samaradhana, and what we called Ashaucham, 10 days we have to keep away when some death has taken place in our family, and why that number of days we have to keep, and what are the Pinda Karma, what are the Pitrimeda Karma, what are the annual rituals to be performed, when annual rituals to be performed when somebody died, and how many days of Ashaucham is there for the direct son and the daughter, and how many days are there for the cousin brothers, for the brothers and their wives and so on. Every aspect, what I wanted to say, in a family, whatever things are happening, as the family-based traditions and rituals, you can see they are given in Grihya Sutra. The oldest Grihya Sutra, as I told you, it is given in Bauddhayana Grihya Sutra, part of Bauddhayana Kalpa Shastra. Apastamba Grihya Sutra, part of Apastamba Kalpa Shastra. Similarly, Katyayana Grihya Sutra, part of Katyayana Kalpa Shastra. Manava Grihya Sutra, part of Manava Kalpa Shastra. Manava Grihya Sutra, Manava Dharma Sutra is also known as Manusmriti. Manava Dharma Shastra is also known as Manusmriti. Yajnavalkya Smriti means Yajnavalkya Dharma Shastra. Vasishta Smriti also means Vasishta Dharma Shastra. Vyasa Smriti means Vyasa Dharma Shastra. Vritta Gargya Smriti means Gargya Senior. Lagu Gargya Smriti means Gargya Junior, Son. Gargya, son is also known as Gargya. So, senior Gargya, junior Gargya. So, Vritta Gargya Smriti means senior Gargya Smriti is there, Dharma Shastra is there. So, we have got a systematic, well-codified, well-arranged, well-defined way of living as a family member. We have got a perfect method of life. As in the society, we have got a perfect definition and narration given connected with the life in the society, in the nation, in the international level and so on. Unfortunately, many of the points have been isolatedly taken and they are interpreted and misinterpreted. But the most complicated or most negative part of it is that taking one part of it without touching upper line and without touching the lower line and telling that Nastri Swadandriya Marhati. So see that one, there are three lines before that also to be read without reading something. So, since he has committed a murder, the judge ordered or judge gave the verdict that person should be killed or should be hanged. Suppose you are removing part of this line and telling that the judge gave

available in English. Some of the people like Sakir Naik and some of the Christians and Muslims are interpreting our Vedic ritual and these Grihya Sutra and other thing without touching the other part. And unfortunately, Hindus are ignorant about it, and it is not necessary that every Hindu should learn this one. If he wants, he can read. It is not necessary he should learn everything. So Hindus' ignorance are exploited by people like Sakir Naik. They misinterpret many things and just say that just like whatever messages given in Quran that is available in Apastamba Grihya Sutra. Nobody knows that when such a treachery and blunt lie is told. It is just like the corruption done by the ministers, the so-called the evangelist from the Christian community and the so-called religious speakers in Islam. They just knowingly take or say something that these messages are given in XY literature. The whatever may be given in Bible and other thing, whatever is given in Quran, absolutely nothing is given in our literature. Because our literature has been written 2,500-3,000 years ago. Bible is written 2,273 AD. Quran is written 750 AD. How can these things come in the Indian literature, which is written far, far before that one? Still some people ask that Bhavishya Purana has got Muhammad Nabi, Isho Mishiha and Bible and so on. Because you know that Aurangzeb's son-in-law, who got converted into Islam, he corrupted the whole Bhavishya Purana. And he put so many, after removing so many messages from Bhavishya Purana, he introduced his own version of messages like Akbar, Aurangzeb, Delhi, Calcutta, Muhammad and so on. But remember that Bhavishya Purana written 2500 years ago cannot contain anything connected with Aurangzeb or Akbar or Calcutta or Delhi or anything like that. But these are all versions introduced by some people with ill motivation. But in Puranas, anybody can introduce anything. It is not that serious mistake also. But the original Purana does not contain these type of things. If I introduce something in Bhagavata Purana, it is my mistake. But original Bhagavata Purana does not contain it. If something I write in Bhagavata Purana and tell others that Bhagavata Purana contains such and such version, without telling that I put in that one, it is very bad. Similarly, you know, if some Mahakavis, great poets, if they have written a poem and I am introducing 3 or 4 lines in between that one and printing my own version and telling that fellow has written such and such a poem, it contains so and so line. It is not the author's mistake. It is not the mistake of the society. It is individual doing the corruption in the book or in the written literature. So that does not mean that when the original literature contains all these things. Anybody in this world can even print fake notes, 500 rupee note, American dollar note, 1000 rupees note and so on. They are doing also. Similarly, anybody can adulterate the sugar, the rice, the wheat flour and so on. So exactly in the same way, literature also get corrupted and fake literature are coming by introducing some line in between the original book and claiming that particular book contains this particular line. It does not contain, they are not present in the original book. So one, those who are listening to this speech, it is their duty, dharma, to see that one. The messages of great ancient Indian rishis can never be compared with the messages given in Quran or Bible or in any other book. They have got only one book that gives only superficial messages. Our messages, Indian literature gives in-depth, hundreds and thousands of literature give in-depth messages, informations, knowledge, practices, customs and rituals for the welfare of the individual, for the welfare of the family, for the welfare of the society and for the welfare of the nation.

0: well-defined, clear way of given, including their interpretation methods are given in India. Whereas for the others, it is not given. So never try to compare Islamic literature or Christian literature with the Hindu literature. They are entirely different. The Christian and Muslim literature focus only on God. Hindu literature focus mainly 99% on the human life in this world. So they are theological books. This is dharmic books. They focus only God. This focus only human being, including spirituality. They focus only the life after death. We focus the life before death in this world. So even the messages are given for making heaven in this world. This is what we have to remember, we have to learn, we have to spread this message to others. With these words, I would like to express my deepest gratitude to you. Thank you very much.
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2: 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Thank you. Om Namah Shivaya.
3: So here, this is Upaya. We are talking about the Samadhi. We are talking about the Samadhi, not the other thing. See, the next also, Ishwaram Pranandava, the Sutra here. The next Sutra also, Mantramani, Aushadhyam, etc. Siddhaya there. In the Sadhana Pada also, there is a Sutra, which also discuss about Ishwara, Tadvachaka, Pranavaha, etc. So we are not talking about that here. Is there any other upaya means to gain this knowledge, or are these the only method? If you ask, he says, sir, Ishvara pranidhanatva. So Ishvara pranidhanatva. This, there is another means. Ishvara Pranidhana, through the Pranidhana of Ishvara also, this is gained. This can be gained. The Samadhi can be gained. Pranidhana is a Bhakti Vishesha. He says Pranidhana means Bhakti Vishesha. Bhakti Vishesha. Through a special type of Bhakti. Here, it is Bhakti. The difference is this. In Samadhi Pada, whatever you are talking, it is a special type of Bhakti. There it is Bhavana, the next state, the next Sadhana Pada, whatever Ishvara we will be discussing, that is Bhavana. So, Ishvara Pranidhana, Ishvara Bhaktiya. Through the Bhakti, you attract the Ishvara. And through the Ishvara's grace, you gain the samprajnata and asamprajnata. There is that. See, when you are doing this bhakti, this special type of this bhakti, then this through this bhakti, you don't need to go through the samprajnata to asamprajnata. Asamprajnata samadhi can be, the ultimate samadhi can be gained in one stroke. So he says, pranidhanat bhakti visheshat avarjita Ishvaraha tam anugrunhati avidhyanam avidhyana matrena tad avidhyana tapi yoginaha asannatamaha samadhilabha phalamcha bhavati iti. So through the special type of bhakti, if you are practicing the meditation of Ishvara, then because of that bhakti, the Ishvara is attracted. Avarjita. Avarjita means the Ishvara is attracted because of that bhakti. And that, because of that, Ishvara tam anugrunhati. He, that Ishvara whom you meditate upon, he blesses you. Blesses you with what? He blesses you with the ultimate samadhi. You don't need to go through all the other samadhis to gain that asamprajnata samadhi. Asannatamaha samadhi labaha phalam cha bhavati iti. And for this person who has this bhakti on Ishvara, for them the samadhi and its result, asamprajna samadhi, is even faster. The fastest for the person whom we saw, the tivra tivra samvegaha, tivra upayaha, whatever he gains the result, whatever results he gained, the fastest results he gained, the same way this person also will gain. Person who meditates upon Ishvara. Pradhana Purusha Vyatiriktaha Ko Ayam Ishvara Namiti. So who is this Ishvara? See, this sutra should come here because in the 25 tattvas we cannot accept Ishvara as a separate tattva. Among the 25 tattvas, we cannot accept as a separate tattva called Ishvara. If you accept Ishvara as a separate tattva, as a separate substance, then the total number of substance in your system will become 26, which is against the Sankhya system, which is 25 system tattvas. So who is this Ishvara? You have to answer this question. So Ishvara is neither Pradhana nor can he be Purusha. So who is this Ishvara? To answer this, he says, Klesha Karma Vipakashayaihi Aparamrishtaha Purusha Vishesha Ishvaraha. 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Who is this Ishvara? Ishvara is one who is not tainted by Aparamrishtaha. Who is not tainted by, who is not bothered by what? The karma, Klesha Karma Vipaka Ashayihi. Ashayihi. Ashayihi means the group. Group of what? Vipaka Ashayehi, Karma Ashayehi, the karma group and the karma groups which will give the results. What type of karma group? The karma groups which will give you the kleshas. So, one who is not tainted by the kleshas, one who is not tainted by the karmas, one who is not tainted by the results of the karmas. Karana, cause, klesha. Because of that cause, whatever result you gain, that karma. And because of that karma of the cause, whatever result you gain, that vipaka. Each, there is a karana karya sambandha. There is a cause-effect relationship. The primary cause, root causes, avidya, etc., the kleshas. Because of avidya, etc., kleshas, you gain the karma, which is an effect of klesha. And because of the karma as the cause, you gain the effect which is vipaka. So, these groups are ashayihi aparamrishta. Because of these groups, one who, or because of that result, the ashayas, you can take it as the imprints, thought imprints, because samskaras, you can take it like that also. The cause effect again. So, one who is not tainted, one who is not touched by all these things, is a special type of Purusha. He is Ishvara. We are not talking about the yogi who has gained the knowledge. We are not talking about this because he says Klesha Karma Vipaka Ashihi. He is not tainted by any of this at any point. That is the idea here. Avidyadayaha kleshaha. Avidya etc. are the kleshas. Kushala kushalani karmani. Kushala and akushala. Good and bad karmas. Dharma and adharma. Kushala means that which will give you dharma, punya. Akushala means that which will give you papa, sin. Tat phalam vipakaha. And the result of those karmas. And tat anugunaha vasanaha. Because of that result, the similar type of thought imprints is the ashaya. Ashaya means the result, the group. సో తే చ మనసి వర్తమానాః పురుషే వ్యపదిష్యంతే. దే ఎగ్జిస్ట్ ఇన్ ది మైండ్ అండ్ దే ఆర్ దేర్ ఇన్ ది పురుష. దట్ ఇస్ హౌ ది పురుష ఇస్ డిస్టింగ్విష్డ్. విపదిష్యతే సహి 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person who is the experiencer of these kind of avidya etc. avidya its effect and its effect. So yatha like what, how can you see there is the avidya etc. they exist in the mind, but how can you point out that it, how can you think that it is there in the, how can you understand that it is there in the purusha? It is like this. Yatha jayah parajayova yodrushu vartamanah swamini vyapadishyate. So like this, jaya or parajaya, winning or losing a battle, though this head of the country, the president or the chairman or whoever it may be, the emperor, he will not go to fight the war. He is happy in his palace, but still the winning or losing the fight, they will say, our leader won, our leader lost. Where did the leader fight? He didn't go to the fight, but still the winning or losing is superimposed on the leader who is not involved in that. Like that here also, yohi anena bhogena aparamrutah sapurushesha ishvara vishesha ishvara. Like that here also, the person who is these avidya etc., though they are in the mind, the superior to the mind is purusha. So they are attributed to the purusha. They are thought to be existing in the purusha. Purusha, though he is a sakshi, he is just a witness, is accepted to be, understood to be the experiencer. Yogi anena bhogena aparamrishtah. That purusha who is not tainted by any of these things at any point of time is called Ishvara. That kind of special purusha is called Ishvara. Kaivalyam praptah tarhi santi cha bahava kevalinaha. And to define the Ishvara as different from the person who has gained the moksha, jnana, we are explaining this. Kaivalyam praptah tarhi santi cha bahava kevalinaha. The persons who have gained the moksha, there are many, many who possibly, there are many people who have gained this moksha, but tehi trini bandhanani chitva kaivalyam praptaha. They have gained this moksha kaivalya after cutting all the three types of bondage. Ishvarasya cha tat sambandho na bhuto na bhavi. And for Ishvara, this kind of relationship to the troubles, they don't exist. The sambandhas to these kind of troubles never exist or will never exist or does not exist at this point also. All the three points of time. See, the trini bandhanani. What are the trini bandhanani? It is said in the Yoga Sutra, in the Shankhya Karika. Three bandhanas. Prakritikam, Vaikritikam, Dakshinascha. Prakritika, Vaikritika, Dakshinaha. These are the three bandhanas which are explained in the yoga. Prakritikam. Prakritika is for the people who experience the Prakriti Laya. Vaikritikam, who experience the Videha state. They just exist in the Bhuta Tanmatra, that's all. And Dakshina. Dakshina means the people who are bound by the Dakshina, etc. So, these kind of the karma, the people who are bound by the karma, etc. So, these people who think this karma, etc. will release them, or they are, who are bound by the karma only, or the people who are bound by the tanmatras, etc., or the people who are bound by the prakriti, etc., who are attachment to the prakriti, etc. All the three types of troubles. One who has given up, one who is not tainted by any of these troubles at all, any point of time, yatha muktasya purve bandhakotihi. Because for the person who has realized, there was a period he was bound. When he turns back, he can see himself bound by any of one or the other or all of these karmas. So prajñāyate, brandhakoti prajñāyate na evam īśvarasya. So it is not like that for the īśvara. Yathāva prakriti līnasya uttaraha bandhakoti sambhāvyate na evam īśvarasya. And for the person who is involved in the prakriti, who merges in the prakriti, after the creation starts again, he will come back and start from the avyakta state, from the inert state, he will come back to the sentient state or to be born again. But for Ishvara, it is not like that. Sa sadeva muktaha sadeva Ishvara. Why? Because he is always realized and he is always Ishvara. And what is this Ishvara? Yo asau prakrita sattva upadanad Ishvarasya shashvatikaha utkarshaha sakim sannimittaha ahosvita nirnimita iti. So, now you are talking about something. This Ishvara, whose prakrita sattva upadanad, whose sattva is, this buddhi is very very pure. Because of that, this Ishvarasya Shashpatika Utkarsha is Shashpatika, is eternal. Always in the similar state. This kind of similar state, Nitya, eternal state, is it because of some cause or is it without any cause? If you say, or because of any cause or because without any cause means, can you prove this Ishvara? Is Ishvara understood through the Pramana or there is no pramana to prove him or understand him? If you say tasya shastram nimittam, for him shastra is the pramana. To understand Ishvara, shastras are the pramana. Shastram puna kim nimittam, and for shastra what is the pramana? If you say prakrishta sattva nimittam, this prakrishta sattva, Ishvara is the pramana for shastra. For shastra, Ishvara is pramana, and for Ishvara, shastra is the pramana. Now this is a coupling. This is a catch-22 situation. If you want to understand Ishvara, you have to understand Shastra. If you want to understand Shastra, you have to understand Ishvara. This is a trouble. Now, here we are not bringing this kind of catch-22 situation. We are not bringing this kind of anyonya ashre dosha. Interdependence. The default of interdependence. We are not bringing in that. Why? Prakrishta sattva nimitta etayoho shastra utkarshayoho ishvara sattve vartamanayoho anadi sambandha. This relationship between Ishvara and the shastra is something which is eternal, for which you cannot find a beginning. Yetasmad yetad bhavati sadaiva ishvara sadaiva muktaiti. Therefore we understand that Ishvara is always mukta and always Ishvara. Tacha tasya aishvaryam samya atishaya virimuktam. And his Ishvaratva, his aishvarya, his Ishvaranas has no equanimity and there is no one above him. Because natavada aishvaryantare tadadishyate, there can be no Ishvara who can be above him. If there is one like that, then yadeva atishaya syat tadeva tatsyat. Whoever is the one you say above him, he is the Ishvara, not one you are talking about. தஸ்மாத் யத்ர காஷ்டா பிராப்தி ஐஸ்வர்யஸ்ய ச ஈஸ்வர. தேர்ஃபோர் வேர் எவர் தேர் இஸ் திஸ் அல்டிமேட் லிமிட் தி ஹையர் பாயிண்ட் ஆஃப் திஸ் ஈஸ்வரத்வா தி ஈஸ்வரானஸ் திஸ் this attribute, this power, that is the Ishvara. He is the Ishvara we are talking about. Nacha tat samanam aishvaryam asti. And there is no one who has a similar state of Ishvaranas. Why? 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If there are two people who have similar powers of Ishvara, then if one desires on the same object, if one desires let this be new, and the other let this be old, on the same object they have two different desires. If one takes place, then the other's power is weak. Then the Ishvara will become weak. The Ishvara who lost in that competition is weak. There will be a trouble. Therefore, dayoscha tulyoho yugapate kamita artha praptihi nasti arthasya viruddhatvat. One cannot desire two different things in a same object, because a same object cannot exist in two different states also, because it is against all the laws of system. தஸ்மாத் யஸ்ய சாம்ய அதிசய 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
1: Now, having given you a general idea, I will move on. Indriyanam prithagbhavam udayastamayau chayat prithagud padyamananam matvadhiro na shochati. Having known the self as distinct from the senses, a wise aspirant goes beyond grief. Upanishad this continues to give insight into what is liberation, how to attain it. In order to attain liberation, you have to go on working with this insight that I am not the body, I am not the pranas, the vital forces, I am not the mind that manipulates the vital forces, I am not even the intellect, not even the ego. You see your ego rise and fall. In deep sleep, ego moves away from you. Then the question, who are you? Distinct from the body, distinct from the mind, from intellect, from ego. Can you allow your mind to focus on that insight, insight into I am? That becomes a great project. It's a thrilling, adventurous movement. It's more than digging a treasure. And you dig within yourself, dig into your body, and you come to the level of pranas. You dig into the pranas, you come to the level of mind, and so forth. Don't take it literally. Having known the self as distinct from the senses, senses are given just, it is called upalakshana, which means not just distinct from the senses, distinct from the senses, from the mind, from the intellect, from ego. Because all these relate to a world that is constantly changing, called anitya jagat. All your experiences in the world are like a cinema show. As you watch the cinema show, every frame changes. Moment after moment, experiences change. And every experience has a beginning and an end. A dull mind doesn't realize it. This is their reality. How can you find joy, real happiness, in a world that is constantly changing? How can you find real stability in drifting clouds? How can you find real water in mirage? How can you find real substance in reflections? This point has to enter deep in the mind. Anityam asukham lokam. Gita explains that this world is transient. Being transient, nothing can give you abiding happiness. So then, should you keep your mind involved in this world where all things that you acquire with all great effort and great concentration, lots of patience, and ultimately what are you getting? Anityam asukham. What does that mean? Should you stop your practical realities? You should not. But try to bring God within your day-to-day life. All things you are doing, consider somehow they relate to God. Because God is the only reality that abides. All things pass away. So day by day, if you are developing devotion to God, day by day, if you are developing a spirit of surrender, day by day, if you allow a sense of eternity to enter your heart, you are then progressing in a profound way. And you train your mind not to grieve, because Ashochyanan vashochastvam. Krishna said. Arjuna gave all elaborate reasons why shouldn't he grieve. And Krishna rebuked him. He said, all things you are grieving about not worth grieving. Think of something worth grieving for. A cloud is there and suddenly dissipates and you grieve. Not worth grieving for. Hardly you notice and you get to 40-year age. Then hardly you notice, you get to 60-year. And then suddenly become 75. And then you will start grieving. Not worth grieving for. Because this is just the law of things. The reality. A cinema starts and then there is an end. When it is an end, people who are very attached to it begin to grieve. Alas, you've gone away. So start working on grief, anxiety, and Vishayachintan. Vishayachintan, mind constantly thinking of objects of the world. Constantly thinking of how to give to your senses and to your mind great pleasure, great happiness, which is practical. But you have to understand that you have to have a little transcendent attitude to the world of your senses and deeper understanding. If things move away from you, no matter how long you have been aspiring to have them, and they suddenly move away, no reason for to be disillusioned, because you knew it. All objects are changing, you knew it. All mortal personalities are mortal. There is nothing suspenseful about it. If there was a suspense, that could be something to reflect upon. All things in this world have their beginning and an end. At the same time, if you learn to keep the mind quiet, your intellect turns a magical angle, and you begin to see perpetual eternity underlying all the changing thoughts of your mind. A sense of I am that is eternal, that never goes away from you. The mind, lacking the spiritual practice, finds that very slippery. The moment you begin to focus on I am, mind slips away from the truth. The truth is, all experiences that you have are reflections in consciousness. It's like we're watching a lake. So many things are reflected in that lake. Reflections are creating a drama. You may become so duped by the reflection that you ignore the idea that the water is everywhere. And reflections, your mind is led to first grasp that somehow the lake permeates the reflected world. Go one step further. Lake doesn't have to permeate it because it doesn't exist. Pure consciousness, which is the reality behind all, permeates all that you experience through your senses, through your mind, through your intellect. All experiences are reflections permeated by pure consciousness. And one step further, they're nothing but pure consciousness. This is the way to end grief, in brief.
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1: The mind is greater than the senses. Greater than the mind is the intellect. Intellect that is filled with sattva. And still greater than the intellect is the cosmic mind. Greater than the cosmic mind is the avyakta, unmanifest. This gradation is important so that you can have a general idea of your movement towards the goal. Liberation. Senses are the lowest, the grossest. If your experiences are just confined to the senses, you are experiencing Bhurloka, a world that is so mundane, but mind is greater than the sense. As your mind expands, you realize you can enter into a different realm of joy, because in the realm of mind you have feelings, you have magnanimous ideas, powerful thoughts. And when you enjoy a mental expansion, experience of senses dwindles into nothing. Think of an enjoyment of a hunk of ice cream. And think of the enjoyment of resolving a problem, or enjoyment of bringing through your mind some act of art, act of poetry, act of divine thought. Compare the notes. Which is giving you more pleasure? That doesn't mean you are discarding the pleasure of the sense, but you are not duped by them. Mental expansion gives you much more, a greater dimension of happiness. But then again, all the progress that you see in the world, done through the mind, are countless branches of learning, countless expressions of art. Therefore, if your intellect were to advance, you begin to have a different vision. You are turning towards the deeper core of the universe. If you have a saintly vision, a vision of Shankaracharya, vision of a Mahatma, a vision of someone who has become a beacon light for humanity to be inspired by, with, that has now opened a door to joy that is not easily understood. So greater than the mind is intellect, but not intellect that is ordinary, intellect filled with sattva, purified intellect. And it's still greater than intellect, because in the realm of intellect you are dealing with thoughts. You enjoy Upanishads. You bring to your mind different thoughts of different philosophers, different sages. You work on them. You bring out your own thoughts and you enrich scriptural writing. But there is another level. There are sages gone beyond the intellect and sunk in profound silence. That silence is vibrant. Men of intellect approach these sages and they are touched by the inspiration. Why are these people so great? Because their intellect has led them to cosmic mind. Cosmic mind is cosmic intellect. Mind of God. Every intellect has that link with the cosmic mind. As long as ego pressures your intellect, you are bonded with the body, and your intellect never shows to you the understanding that your existence is not confined to your body. You are much more expansive. Even if your body doesn't move around, your intellect can do things, amazing things. This point is not clear, but as you advance, you realize there is something greater than intellect, and that's cosmic mind. And beyond cosmic mind is avyakta. Avyakta is another name for prakriti, nature. Another name for maya, cosmic illusion. That level plays the role of mother worship. God is the father, prakriti is the mother. And that prakriti, avyakta, sustains all souls, leads them to the father.
2: Avyaktattu parapurusho vyapako linga evacha yam gyatva muchyate jantu amritatvam cha gacchati.
1: Beyond avyakta is purusha. Purusha means the self. Sanskrit words, just for a passing reference, purusha refers to male. But it is far from that concept. God is called Purusha, the soul in you is called Purusha because the spirit sleeping in the Puri, Puri is the city. Your body, mind, intellect, senses, all together is called a city, and the soul dwells in it. And in its essential nature, the soul is Supreme Self, Brahman. So beyond Abhyakta, beyond that veil of nature, there is the Supreme Self, Absolute, all-pervading, devoid of all lingas. Lingas are marks, indications. Lingas relate to concepts of the mind. You can describe the world in the terms of senses, mind, intellect, ego. But then comes a stage where the world cannot be described. The Upanishads call it neti neti, not this, not this. They adopt a negative method of describing what the Absolute is. Buddha adopted the same. He called Nirvana. When asked what Nirvana is, he said nothing. And by nothing he meant all thingness, all objects of the world, physical, psychological, whatever you experience in the world, all have their definitions, concepts. And that's what we call thing. They all are things. But the Absolute Self, there is no, all things are negated. Nothing. If you take it very ordinary meaning, that God is nothing, a total nihilism, then that's sad mistake. Having known the Self, the Jiva, the soul in you, attains Brahman. Attaining Brahman means the soul discovers its identity. Just like you look into the reflected sun in a jar of water. Water has dried up. Where has the reflected sun gone? It has become liberated. What does it mean? It didn't exist as a reflected sun. The sun alone is. The soul discovers its essential identity. To know Brahman is to become Brahman. Another way of saying, Brahman is the Absolute Being. When you are mixed up with your mind, you are in the world of becoming. Your mind becomes a little placid, composed, you become joyous. It becomes a little morose and miserable, you become negative. So you are constantly becoming because of being identified with the mind. Beyond the mind, you are ever the same. And that's Brahman. To realize I am that, that's a revelation. With this we conclude. Om Sahana Vavatu Sahanau Bhunaktu Sahaviryam Karavavahai Tejasvinavadhitamast Mavidvishavahai Shanti Shanti Shanti.
0: 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Om Namah Shivaya. Dear listeners of Shaivam.org, you are about to listen Spiritual Discourse. The title is Lord Shiva, the Essence of Bhagavad Gita, Part 14, presented by Sri Karthik Ramachandran. Thank you. Om Namah Shivaya.
3: Vyasa also goes on to say, Vedat Sangopanishadaha. In the last chapter of the Drona Parvam, Mahabharatam, he says, he goes on to say, and then he himself at one point, he says to Arjuna, Vedat Sangopanishadaha Puranat Gyatma Nishchayaha Yadatra Paramam Guhyam Savai Devo Maheshwaraha. Whatever that is highly mysterious, in the Puranas, Upapuranas, Smritis, Itihasas, Vedas, Upanishads, whatever that is highly mysterious, Yadatra Paramam Guhyam, the highest secret, Guhyam means secret, Savai Devo Maheshwaraha, it refers to only Devadi Deva Maheshwara Samba Shiva, O Arjuna. Even if I have to recount about the glories of Lord Shiva for thousands and thousands of years, I wouldn't be able to complete. because there are so much glories of Lord Shiva. Even Vishnu or Brahma cannot understand Lord Shiva. So how can I? So Vyasa says that to Arjuna. Vedak Sangha Upanishadaha. So all these things should be connected. As I said in the beginning of this Gita Jayanti class, the 700 verses is present as a part of Mahabharata, which contains 125,000 verses. It's like, you know, if you try to extract, a 50 chapter book is there, and then you try to read the chapters from 28 to 30, it wouldn't make sense. You would not be able to, you know, conclude what is the essence of the book. When you read everything, you will know. So like that, you will have to read the entire Mahabharata to understand how this Bhagavad Gita actually glorifies Lord Shiva, and also the Puranas and Upapuranas. Very, very important. It's like taking the 700 verses of Bhagavad Gita, 700 verses out of Bhishma Parama and trying to understand will not make sense. Reading it as a whole will make sense and make you come to the understanding that Shiva is the essence of Bhagavad Gita. And then just like I'll be answering some of the objections that have been raised, and then we'll be coming to a close. We'll be looking at the takeaway points, and then from tomorrow onwards, I'll be continuing the Shiva Leela. I'll come to that. So, Bhagavad Gita 1865, where actually it says, Manmana bhava madbhakto madhyajimam namaskuru mame vaishyasi satyamte pratijane priyosime. So this actually, it Krishna talks from the Antaryami Bhavam. As we saw, Param hi Brahma Katitam Yoga Yuktena Tanmaya. I was in yogic union with the Supreme Reality. I was in yogic union. Now if you ask me to repeat Bhagavad Gita, I cannot. Krishna says that to Arjuna in Ashwamedha Parvam, 16th chapter. So it refers to the Antaratma. So Man Mana Bhav Madbhakto. So think of me means think of Lord Shiva. That's what the Upanishads also say. Shraddha Bhakti Dhyana Yoga Davaihi. Become Shiva Bhakta and worship Lord Shiva and offer your prostrations to Lord Shiva, and thus you will attain Mahadeva without fail. Because Krishna is speaking from the Antaratma Bhava. We saw that. Yoga Yuktena. And then, the famous verse. Sarvadharman Parityajya Mamekam Sharanam Vraja Aham Tva Sarva Papebhyo Mokshayishyami Mashuchaha. This is told by Lord Shiva to Rama in the 14th chapter, 43rd verse in Shiva Gita. Just casting aside everything, just surrender to me, Mamekam. Shiva Eko Dhyayaha. Tatpara Atparato Ishas Tanme Mana Shiva Sankalpamastu Umasahayam Parameshwaram Prabham Trilochanam Neelakantam Prashantam. That personality who is described as golden, five-faced, ten-handed, having Mata Parashakti on his left lap, who is three-eyed, who is having the Chandra on his forehead, and also who is Neelakanta, who is blue-throated, who is the lord of all the Pashus, who is the ultimate controller, who doesn't have any controller beyond him, who is wearing the skin of Narasimha as his garment, who is, you know, always dwells in the, you know, the Mahakailasha or Parakailasha. That personality alone is the object of meditation. These are some of the features that Vedas itself describe. So, Lord Shiva says that to Rama, Sarvadharman Parityajya, casting aside everything, just surrender unto me. Shiva ek do, perform Shiva eko dhyayaha. And then as told in the Atharvashika Upanishad, Aham tva sarva papebhyo, I'll relieve you from all the sins and give you moksha. And the same comes in the Bhagavad Gita 18th chapter 66th verse. Again told by Lord Shiva through Krishna to Arjuna. Speaker is actually Lord Shiva. And also the Tatparyam is Mahadeva. Interestingly, that same verse comes in Ishvara Gita also. Mahadeva says 11th chapter 81st to the 82nd verse. Lord Shiva says to the sages, Chetasa, but with a slight modification, but the meaning is the same. Chetasa sarvakarmani mayi sanyasya matparaha nirashir nirmamo bhutva mamekam sharanam brajet. Just surrender to me to get rid of all the karma. To get rid of all the karma, you have to surrender to me. One who is bound by karma cannot liberate you. One who is karma free only can liberate you. One who is beyond the three modes of material nature, one who is beyond papa punya, one who is beyond karma, anava and mala, one who is shuddha sattva only can liberate you, and that is Lord Shiva according to the Vedas and Upanishads. And so that's what is told in the 81st chapter of the 81st verse of the 11th chapter Ishvara Gita, Mamekam Sharanam Braja, Lord Shiva says. And then Bhagavad Gita, 9th chapter, 5th verse in the Bhagavad Gita, 11th chapter, 8th verse, there is a phrase called Pashyame Yogam Aishwaram. So yoga, he is already in yogic union with Paramashiva, as told in Ashwamedha Parvam Param, hi Brahma Katitam Yoga Yuktena Tanmaya. So here it says Yogam Aishwaram. You know, through the yogic union, I will show you the divine form of Ishvara. That's what it means here. Because Aishwaram comes from the root word Ishvara, the controller. And how we saw in the beginning, last class on Sunday, we saw how Ishvara, Maheshwara, Parameshwara, Mahadeva, all these epithets are used in the Upanishads specifically for Lord Shiva. Highlighting only Mahadeva. And even Ishvara, Parameshwara, Maheshwara comes in Bhagavad Gita also, referring to Lord Shiva only. So whenever Krishna says Aham or Maam, it refers to the Antaratma. It doesn't refer to Vishnu Krishna. It doesn't refer to the Vishnu or Krishna. It refers to Lord Shiva, who is the Antaratma. Because he is speaking in yogic union with Paramashiva. And then here, another, I think there are like, two more things. So Bhagavad Gita, 7th chapter, 19th verse. So this was asked by many people. And there is another thing also, objection. So two more things only, and then I'll be closing for the day. So here it says, Bahunam janmanamante jnanavanmam prapadyate vasudevaha sarvamiti samahatma su durlabaha. So here people will be confused. Vasudeva sarvamiti. But here we have to understand it very carefully. Again, we cannot take this one verse and then try to understand everything. On the whole, we saw how Bhagavad Gita is Shiva Swarupam, as told in Padma Purana Uttarakanda, 175th chapter by Narayana to Lakshmi. How Vyasa explains to Arjuna that actually it's Lord Shiva who came to favor you and Krishna in the last chapter of Drona Parvam, Mahabharatam. Ashwamedha Parvam, Krishna himself says in the 16th chapter that I was in yogic union with Maheshwara, Param hi Brahma Katitam. And that is confirmed by again Kurma Purana, Vyasa to Arjuna in the first canto, 30th chapter, 60th and the 61st verse. Drishtavanasitam devam vishvaksham vishvatomukam. You saw the divine form, divine universal vision. You had the universal vision of Maheshwara, and Hrishikesha came as guru for you to show you the divine form of Maheshwara. So Vishnu is guru only. That guru explains about Shiva Tattva, and that Mahadeva is the Tatparyam of Bhagavad Gita. So here Vasudevaha Sarvamiti. So how to understand this? In general, Vasudeva. So Vasu generally means the inner spirit or the Antaryami, the soul. Who is the soul of the universe and who is the soul of all the living entities. And Deva is that Lord. So that if you see in the Upanishads. Hritpundarikam virajam vishuddham vichintyam adye vishatam vishokam achintyam avyaktam anantarupam shivam prashantam amritam brahma yonim. 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That personality who is with Uma and who is described as Neelakanta and who is three-eyed is actually residing in the heart of all the living entities. So that is one thing. And then Kaila Sashikara Bhasa Himavadgiri Samstitaha Neelakantam Trinetram Chatanme Manashiva Sankalpamastu. The same features are described in the Shiva Sankalpa Suktam also. Pancha Brahma Upanishad. Aspin Brahma Pure Veshma Dakaram Yadidam Mune Pundarikam Tu Tanmadye Akasho Dakaro Stitat Sa Shivaha Sachidanandaha Sonveshtabhyo Mumukshubihi Ayam Hridi Stitaha Sakshi Sarvesham Avisheshataha Tenayam Hritayam Proktaha Shivaha Samsara Mochakaha. That personality who liberates you from all the, from the samsara, from the ocean of samsara, who is actually five-faced. And he is residing in the heart of all the living entities. He is residing in the Dharakasha or Hridayakasha. Devanagum Hridayebhyo. Rudram says, 9th Anuvakam, it ends by saying, Devanagum Hridayebhyo Namo. So he is present in the heart of the Devas also in Brahma and Vishnu, even in the heart of Brahma and Vishnu. And then Narayana Suktam explains how Mahadeva and Mata Parashakti are residing in the heart of Narayana. 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Mahadeva is present as actually the in this divine form, ardhanari form with three eyes, and also virupaksha Vishwarupa, who is all pervading, and then Urdvareta. These are specific epithets for Lord Shiva, which doesn't come for anybody. You know, Krishna Pingalam is used like 50 times in the Puranas for Lord Shiva. It comes in the Valmiki Ramayana and Mahabharatam for Lord Shiva. Kanishta Krishna Pingalaha, Shiva Sakasranamam, 17th chapter of the Anushasana Parvam. Upamanyu says, Kanishta Krishna Pingalaha is one of the names that comes in the Shiva Sakasranama. Again, it comes in another place. So which refers to Krishna, refers to dark, that is Parashakti Mata, and then Pingala is golden or yellow, that is Mahadeva.

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And then Kaivalya, Shvetashvatara, very often, you know, every three verses, Lord Shiva is described as residing in the heart of all the living entities. Krita akritistam manasa abhiklipto ya etad vidiramritaaste bhavanti angushta matrah purushantaratma sada jananam hrudaye sannivishtah. Every two verses, every three verses, he is described as living in the hrudaya of all the living entities. And how Shvetashvatara Upanishad aligns with Lord Shiva only, we have seen that. So, you know, the reason I said that is, here it says Vasu Deva. The, you know, it doesn't mean the son of Vasudeva. No, the Krishna's father was named as Vasudeva. So, Vasudeva Sutam iti Vasudevam nahi. So, it doesn't mean the son of Vasudeva. It actually refers to the inner soul who is residing in the heart of all the living entities and who is the soul of the universe. Vishvatmanam Parayanam. And that is Lord Shiva. He is also the antaratma of devatas like Brahma and Vishnu. Vishnu also. So that, you know, the Vasudeva refers to that innermost soul, that soul of the all the living entities and the soul of the universe. That Deva who is the soul of the entire universe and the soul of the all the living entities, and that is Lord Shiva. So we have to understand from that sense, and not, you know, cherry pick verses and then out of context and then try to understand. From the overall perspective, we have understood how Lord Shiva is the Tatparyam. And we cannot cherry pick these verses and try to, you know, misinterpret. So that's about it. So Vasudeva. And moreover, another thing I wanted to bring up is Sarvamiti, it says, right? So Upanishads, what does it say? Sarvo vai rudrastasmai rudraya namo asto purusho vai rudrasanmaho namo namaha. Sarvo vai rudraha. Sarvo Hyesha Rudraha, three times it comes in the same Upanishad that Mahadeva is that all pervasive personality. He is present as everything. Sarvo Vai Rudraha. So that's about it. Okay. So, and then another objection. Bhagavad Gita 11th chapter 15th verse. Pashyami devam stavadeva dehe sarvam stata bhuti vishesha sangan brahmanamisham kamalasanastam rishimscha sarvan uragamscha divyan. So one important point to be noted here is, actually, the Shaiva Aradhyas or the Shaiva Acharyas who have commented on Bhagavad Gita, like Abhinava Gupta, Nagalinga Garu, or Shrikanta Aradhya, and also Siddhayappa, Abhinava Gupta, there are many other people also who have spoken about this. Shripati Panditaradhya also brings this point in his Brahma Sutra Bhashyam. And the Advaita Acharyas who have commented on this specific verse have not translated that Isham to Lord Shiva. It's only the Vaishnava Acharyas who have translated that Isham to Lord Shiva. Brahmanam Isham. I will explain that in detail, but I'm just telling in beforehand. So Brahmanam Isham Kamalasanastam. So in order to denigrate Lord Shiva, they have said Brahma and then is sitting on the lotus flower. Kamalasanastam. Kamala means lotus. Sanastam. Asanam. In that lotus, actually, flower, he is sitting. And then he is having also, Lord Shiva is also sitting in the lap of Brahma. This is what actually say, but it doesn't even make sense. We'll see that. Because Mahadeva is actually the shower of Vishwarupa. We saw that. Kurva Puranam, 1st canto, 30th chapter, 60th and 61st verse, where it says, Drishtavanasi tam devam vishvaksham vishvatomukam pratyakshameva sarvesham rudram sarva jagadgurum jnanam tat aishwaram divyam yatavat viditam tvaya swayameva hrishikeshak prityovacha sanatanaha. So you have seen none other than the universal form of Maheshwara with the help of Hrishikesha. And Vishwarupa also, we saw how the epithet Vishwarupam comes only for Lord Shiva in the Vedas and Upanishads. So Mahadeva is the shower of Vishwarupa. So none of the Advaita Acharyas or none of the Shaiva Aradhyas or Acharyas who commented on this verse have translated that Isham to Lord Shiva. It's only the Vaishnava Acharyas who have translated that to Lord Shiva. But, you know, we can understand how, you know, Isham here refers to an adjective. It doesn't refer actually to the person, personality,
மகாதேவா.

0: will be understanding that. So here it says Brahmanam Isham Kamalasanastam Rishimshcha Sarvan Uragamshcha Divyan. You know, Brahma, that is actually Brahmanam, that refers to Brahma. Isham, Isham is actually an adjective there where it refers to Brahma. Isha means generally Lord. Now, Isha you find very often comes in the Upanishads for Lord Shiva. Isha Vasyam Idagam Sarvam. Tat para at parato Isha Stanme Manashiva Sankalpamastu. Lord Shiva is the greater than Brahma and Hari. And Lord Shiva is actually has the all the living and non-living entities under his control. Ishavasya Upanishad and Shiva Sankalpa Suktam says, Udamritatvasyeshanaha Veda para Ishova Shiva Eko Dyeyaha Atarvashika Upanishad. And then Udamritatvasyeshanaha Udamritatvasya Ishanaha. He alone is that immortal personified. He is that immortal personality, Purusha Suktam says. Ishanak Sarvavidyana Ishanak Sarvavidyanam Ishwarak Sarvabhutanam. We see that. So how to understand, you know, here Kamalasanastam, it says the personality is sitting in the lotus flower. No, it can refer only to that. Who is that personality who is sitting in the lotus flower? It can refer to only one personality. There cannot be like two people, you know. And some people have translated like Shiva is sitting in the lap of Brahma, which doesn't even make sense. It doesn't even actually fit the meaning of the Sanskrit verse Brahmanam Isham Kamalasanastam. So that where nowhere it is described Shiva is sitting in the lap of Brahma. It's you know, it's out of bigotry. People have translated like that. So Brahmanam Isham. So it can, that Kamalasanastam, that sitting in the lotus flower, can fit only one personality. So there is only one personality who can sit in the lotus flower. So here Isham, the word, is an adjective that is referring to Brahma. So Brahmanam Isham, Lord Brahmanam, that is Brahma. Isham, that Lord Brahma, is doesn't refer to Lord Shiva. It refers, it's an adjective referring to Brahma. So Lord Brahma is sitting in the lotus flower. Rishimshcha Sarvan, or with all the rishis surrounding him. Uragamshcha Divyan, and also the divine serpents. So that's the correct understanding, because it can fit only one person. You know, how can like two people sitting in, you know, and in the Puranas everywhere you see Brahma is only sitting in the lotus flower. So it's actually Lord Brahma sitting in the lotus flower. And I thought of another way of explaining this actually. If you see the Rudrashtakam, many people I hope they know it. Rudrashtakam written by Tulasidas. Here, there it says Namamisham Ishana. It's a glorification of Lord Shiva. So it says, where does it, no, it says Namamisham Ishana. Namamisham Ishana Nirvana Rupam Vibhum Vyapakam Brahma Vedaswarupam Nijam Nirgunam Nirvikalpam Nirekam Chitakasham Akashabasam Bhajeham. Says, so the first line, know the first line, Namamisham Ishana. So Namami, my prostrations, Isham Ishana. So here we have to understand, Isham is an adjective. It doesn't refer to the personality Lord Shiva. Ishana is that Lord Shiva. Ishana. So Isham, Isham Ishana. Namam Isham Ishana. So Ishana refers to that personality Ambikapati Parvatipati Parameshwara. So Isham, Isham comes in between Namam and Ishana. So that Isham is an adjective referring to Lord Shiva. So that's what here it is told as. So it depends on the case. You have to understand, you know. Sometimes it can refer to the personality, or sometimes it can refer to that. It can be an adjective to, you know, the neighboring word. So here Isham, Namam Isham Ishana. Isham is an adjective to Ishana. So Isham is actually Lord. My prostrations to Lord Ishana. Ishana is that Ambikapati. So that's why, that's where here it says in Bhagavad Gita 11:15, Brahmanam Isham Kamalasanastam. So within that lotus flower, Kamalasanastam, Lord Brahma is sitting. That's the thing. So that's about it. So because the Vishwarupam is shown by Lord Shiva only. You know, that doesn't even make sense, you know, when people translate like this. And moreover, Shaiva Acharyas and Advaita Acharyas have not translated that as Lord Shiva. So that's, you know, so that's about it. That's what I wanted to say. And we are closing, coming to close, because these were some of the objections that I wanted to answer. People were asking about it. Some of the takeaway points, you know, So Gita, Bhagavad Gita, the 700 verses, it's connected only with Lord Shiva. Now Yoga Maishwaram, Yatra Yogeshwara Krishna, Yatra Partho Dhanurdharaha. That's how the Bhagavad Gita ends. Yogeshwaraha, Yoga Ishwaraha. He is always in the yogic union with Ishwara, Lord Shiva. That's the understanding. So, Paramhi Brahma Katitam Yoga Yuktena Tanmaya comes, right? So we have to understand in that way. So Gita is connected only with Lord Shiva. It has nothing to do with Krishna. Krishna is just an instrument who conveys the message of Lord Shiva and then to Arjuna. And then Mahadeva is the shower of Vishwarupam in Bhagavad Gita. And then we saw about the Arudra Darshana Nataraja dance, how to meditate on the divine cosmic dance of Chidambara Nataraja within that flame. Ananta Jyoti, within that Ananta Jyoti, one should meditate on Chidambara Nataraja. So that's about it. Hope this Gita Jayanti lectures were good. And hope you enjoyed. Everything will be uploaded on YouTube. And tomorrow, so like, I think 2.5 weeks back, I started off with the Shiva Mahapurana Katha, because we just have like 62 days. Or 61 days for Mahashivaratri. So with that intention, I started off with the Mahashivaratri Katha. And I have already covered Vidyeshwara Samhita in March 2021. One can refer those lectures, and that is uploaded on YouTube during Mahashivaratri 2021. And you know, since 2022 Mahashivaratri is going to come up, I wanted to take up, you know, Rudra Samhita, which is the second Samhita in Shiva Mahapurana. So one of the, you know, I wish everybody should watch that, you know, those two lectures. It's just 1 hour. It will be, you know, helpful to attend like tomorrow's lecture, I would say. So, you know, one of the reasons is that usually the Shiva Mahapuranam or whatever that is, Shaivam, it's branded as, you know, Tamasikam. But, you know, in that, in this playlist, I would have explained how Lord Shiva and Shaiva Puranams are Shuddha Satvikam. There is not even a tinge of Tamas in Lord Shiva. There are references where Vaishnava Puranams are described as Tamasikam. I would have explained everything in detail. I would have given answered some of the objections raised also in those two. In the first video, in the second video, I would have started the Katha. So, you know, people who are interested in attending the daily Katha, I would, you know, highly encourage to watch that first video, which is for 35 minutes in this playlist. So that's about it. You know, I took like, I remember like taking like 12 verses in the first chapter creation, first section, first chapter of Rudra Samhita. I remember 12 verses I've taken where the sages were aspiring to know more about Lord Shiva. They were saying like, our ears are not, you know, satisfied by hearing the Vidyeshwara Samhita portion. We want to know more about Shiva Leela. You know, how he married Sati, how he married Parvati, how he destroyed Daksha Yajna, and how Skanda was born, and how he destroyed Tarakasura. Please describe all these leelas. Our ears are not satisfied. That's what the sages asked Suta Maharshi. And then he goes on to explain. So we'll be seeing that from tomorrow. And I'll chant the Kshama Prarthana Mantra, and then we can take up some questions. 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
1: 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fellow he took, but sun and moon who were sitting by either side of this asura, this demon, they found he is not one among us. They complained to Vishnu. Immediately Vishnu cut this demon's neck, but he has taken this nectar already. There is no death possible, so his head is separated from the body. So that head portion is traveling in the space with the tail portion in another end. 180 degrees there will be a difference always. It's a nodal point, so there will be 180 degree difference. So this fellow, this head portion, what happens is because of the anger he will try to eat the, this is the mythology, this Rahu tries to eat, swallow up this sun and moon, but there is no cover, there is no close circuit, there is no place. So he goes through the mouth and comes out through the other portion, the neck portion. That is what we call the eclipse. So maya rahu grastha divakara indu sadrusho, like the divakara and indu, the sun and moon, which is eaten up by the rahu, which is covered by this rahu, crashed by this rahu, maya samachhadanat, similar to that sadrushah, maya samachhadanat, because of this maya, which is covering the self, samachhadanat, achhadana means sheet, covering, maya samachhadanat, totally covering, there is no, not even a single gap left, it is totally covering this self. What is covering? Maya. This Maya is covering. Because of that, Sanmatra Karna Upasamhrataha. Sanmatra, just this existence. Karna Upasamhrataha. All the sense organs are controlled, are retrieved. Yo Abhut Sushuptaha. Because the sense organs don't function, they are retrieved, they are settled in the mind, and the mind has settled in the self. యో అభూత్ సుషుప్తః పుమాన్, దిస్ పర్సన్ ఇస్ ఇన్ డీప్ స్లీప్. హీస్ రెఫర్డ్ టు అస్ అ పర్సన్ ఇన్ డీప్ స్లీప్. వెన్ యువర్ మైండ్ ఇస్ ఎన్గల్ఫ్డ్, ఇఫ్ ది సెల్ఫ్ ఇస్ ఎన్గల్ఫ్డ్ అస్ దో బై దిస్ మాయా, you go into deep sleep. That is why we say avidya. There is a sheath of avidya in the deep sleep. Otherwise, you experience both the ananda. You experience sat, chit, ananda in the three aspects of Brahman, the three nature, inherent nature of Brahman, sat, existence portion, chit, the knowledge portion, and ananda, the bliss portion. Among these three inherent natures, you have a different way of seeing Brahman. Among them, sat, the existence portion, is experience. You, in the sleep, you exist. You know you exist. Because when you come back, you say, I existed. Because you existed, you saw the experience of sleep. I was happy. So, ananda is also experienced. But, chit, the knowledge, consciousness portion is not experienced. That is the problem. So, samyak achadanat, because of the maya, avidya, ignorance, this covers the self, you are not able to understand the truth in deep sleep. In this sleep of waking state, you don't understand the truth because of the same maya. Now, prag asvapsam iti pravodha samaye. But when you wake up from that deep sleep state, I was in deep sleep. Prak asvapsam. Just now I was in deep sleep. You know. You have the experience. Yaha prabodha samaye. When you wake up, yaha pratyavijnayate. One who remembers, I was in deep sleep. Who can remember? One who is the witness, sakshi for all the three states. When I say sakshi, Brahman is given this term sakshi with reference to these three states. Otherwise, sakshi is also limited because it is witness. Only there is a vishaya, there is a witness. When there is nothing else other than Brahman, where can the sakshi exist also? Sakshi is also a superimposed idea. Brahman can never be sakshi for anything because there is nothing other than self. So, he is the one who experiences the three states and who remembers all the three states to be that which was experienced to that Dakshinamurti, who is the substratum for all the three states, I salute. 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Now, in the previous sloka, we saw the deep sleep state. Now, he is presenting the wake-up state. In the wake-up state, that Dakshinamurti is sakshi for wake-up state also. So, to show that, he says, Balyadishu api, in the young age, when you are kid, Jagradadishu, in the wake-up state, you are understanding, say, I was kid, I was youth, I was this adolescent, I am old, these kind of experiences you go through. And you know, the same person who experienced the youth is the same person who experienced the young age, the child body, and the same person who experiences this adolescent and is the same person who experiences old body. The oldness, elderliness. So, all these states which are superimposed on the self, which go, but I don't change. I, the experiencer of all these three points of bodies, is the same. And all the three planes, Jagradadishu, the wake up, dream and deep sleep state, that is same. And Tatha sarvasu avasthasapin as in the other states also. See, my wake up dream, deep sleep state, these three states the same person experienced. The same person experienced the past, present and future. The same person experienced the previous place, next place and the present place. All these things, space constraints, time constraints, body constraints, all this, because anything can be constrained, limited by three things, three ways: space, time and body. Now all these three are experienced, they are changes, so this cannot be me. Whatever changes cannot be me, I self. So I negate these three states, the divisions, the limitation of bodies, balyadishu, the limitations of time, jagradadishu, limitations of body, sarvasu avasthasapi. All these three types of limitations, I am the witness, because I am the one who knows all the three limitations. So I am the witness of all the three limitations, because I am the knower of it. Vyavrittasu anuvartamanam. How do you know? They are different, because I am seeing, I am objectifying it. The person who has the knowledge is different from the object. So I objectify, I cognize these objects of the world, all these states. So I am not that. Vyavrittasu, I am different from that. But anuvartamanasu, I am the one who is there in all the states, intertwined as though. I exist in the balya, I exist in the yavana, I exist in the vruddhavastha, all these avasthas, the state of body. I exist in the jagrata, I exist in the swapna, I exist in the shushuti, all the three states of time. I exist in that place, I exist in this place, I exist in the other place. So all these three spaces. I am the one who existed, who is intertwined in all these experiences. Time, space, body, constraints. So, that self, me, aham. Iti antaspurantam sada. This I know, I experience. I know, I experience. Age, time, space. This I who experiences, who exists in all these three space, time, body constraints and experience all that as I, Swatmanam prakati karoti bhajatam. And to one who salutes, who prostrates, who does puja to him, bhajatam, bhaja sevayam, who does seva, kayika, manasika, vachika. All the three kinds of seva. Shastra pathana is the important seva here. So, swadhyayo adhyetavya vidhi is there. Niyama vidhi they say. So, swadhyayo adhyetavya. Through this, you understand this. One should have to study one's own shastra, Veda part. Now, at least now, athato brahma jignyasa. Now, we are in Vedanta. So, athato brahma jignyasa. After gaining the four prerequisites, Veka, Vairagya, Samadhi, Shatka, Sampatti and Mukshatva, you have to start inquiring about the self. Desire to know self. No, inquiry into the self. Jignyasa is to inquire. So, I have one who bhajatam, one who does this inquiry, that is the seva here. Mudraya, Bhadraya, meditate on whom? Bhaja is also meditation. Bhaja is also worshipping. Bhaja is also inquiry. Meditation, inquiry, worship of whom? Bhadraya mudraya, yo bhadraya mudraya astiti. One who exists in mudraya bhadraya. Bhadra mudra. Bhadra is auspicious. Mudra is mudra. That's same word they use in English. Yeah? Kind of expression. So, one who uses this auspicious mudra. Chin mudra is auspicious mudra of all the mudras. So, one who exists, one who shows this bhadra mudra, auspicious mudra, whom if you worship, you will gain this knowledge. Swatmanam prakati karoti, presents himself. Swatmanam prakati karoti means he just presents himself. his own self. 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The whole jagat, what is jagat? Karya karanatmakam jagat. One is cause and the other is effect. Everything in the jagat is cause-effect relationship only, in cause-effect relationship. So, karya karanataya and swaswami sammandataha. Swa. Swa means one's wealth. Som ajnati dhanakshayam. So, one's wealth, son, etc. Swa. And swami, I am the owner of these things. In this relationship, whatever exists, that is jagat. So, one sees the whole jagat in this relationship. Shishya acharya taya. So, that is in relationship with the wealth, that is in relationship with the putra, etc. Not just that, the other loka, which is shishya acharya, that is bigger loka. If that is samsara, wife, kids and all that is samsara, then there is another bigger samsara, shishya acharya. Responsibility is more here. So, shishya acharya taya tatha eva, in the same place, in the same way, putra, pitru putra adi atmana bhedataha, in the different forms, putra, pitru, son, father, all these different forms, acharya, shishya, in different ways, everything. Sapne jagartiva, in the dream state, in the wake-up state. In whichever state one sees, these differences manifest in the dream state or wake-up state. In whichever state you see these things, ya esha purusho maya paribhramitaha. This purusha, because of maya's confusion, because of the confusion created by maya, he sees these different states, different bodies, different the difference. He experiences the difference. Because of the confusion created by maya. But whoever sees it, in whoever it exists, tasmi shri guru murtaye, that to that guru murti, dakshina murti, I salute. Because all these are superimposed on the self, and self is nothing but dakshina murti. 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That order he is presenting it in different order. So, anilaha. 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Ambaram, Ahar, Nathaha, Himamshuhu, Uman, Himamshuf, Uman. So all these different is Ahaha. Aha means daytime, night. All these different dualities, the world of duality, whoever, in whoever, in whichever, Puman, iti abhati, as though it exists, it shines. Chara, charatma, atmakamidam. What shines? These five elements, and the planets, the animals, plants, etc., whatever. Chara means that which moves. Achara means that which does not move. The whole creation which moves and which does not move, which is superimposed on this self, as though it exists. Idam yasiva murtyashtakam. And whom? In whose self these whole things are superimposed, all these things are superimposed, on whom these eight slokas are composed. Na anyat kinchana vidyate vimrshatam. There is nothing other than this self which exists. Vimrshatam yasmat parasmat bho, which you can do vimarsha of, explain. There is nothing to explain other than this self. There is nothing other than which is the creation. Vimrsha is also creation. So, there is nothing other than this self which can be called as creation. Yasmat parasmat vibho, which vibhu, vyapaka, all-pervading self, other than this self, this Dakshinamurti, there is nothing other than that we can call as Jagat. 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All that which exists is nothing but this self. So, idam sputi kritam, this is very clearly presented here. Idam yasmat amushpinstave. This is the idea, knowledge which we have presented in this glorifying shloka. So, tenasya, therefore, because of this reason, asya, this shloka, shrava, if you hear, if you listen to it, tadartha mananat, if you meditate upon the meaning, if you inquire upon the meaning, dhyana, if you meditate upon this, swarupa, dakshinamurti, or sankirtana, if you do bhajana, if you chant this, sarvatmatva mahavibhuti sahitam. Since sarvatmatva is what we have explained in this, self is sarvatma. There is nothing other than self. So, if you do meditation chanting upon this self, you will gain that. Whatever you meditate upon, yad bhaviti tad bhavati. Whatever you meditate, you will become that. You meditate upon this self, Dakshinamurti as sarvatma, you will become that sarvatma. Maha vibhuti saitam, with all the vibhutis, glories. Syat ishvaratam satah, and you will yourself become Ishvara. Ishvaranas, the all-knowingness, that Ishvara, what is Ishvara? Who is Sarvajna Sarvita? Yes, Sarvajna Sarvita. You will be the all-knowing. General knowledge and special knowledge, both that which exists, you will gain that. And Swadasiddhyeta, you don't need to, after knowing this truth, you don't need to work out to gain all these knowledges, to gain that Ishvaratva. It automatically happens. There is no gap in between. Svatasiddhyeta. And ashtada, how will this Ishvaratva be? Tadupunaha ashtada parinatam. The eightfold different siddhi, supernatural powers. That is what is called Aishvarya. Aishwarya, the eight supernatural powers, Anima, Mahima, Lehima, etc., this will present itself without any trouble. The same point you gain the knowledge. But one thing you have to understand, all the people who have knowledge, maybe they have siddhis, may not be they have siddhis. The siddhi they gain, siddhis they use because it is the result of the previous birth, the previous sadhana, sir. These people may become Ishvara and they can gain the siddhis, but they may not use because there is no karmas required, which are required for those siddhis to be used. So, they won't use it. So, you cannot, this is not a yardstick to understand the person, whether he is a realized person or not. Siddhis are not yardstick. A person can be having siddhis, but an idiot. A person can be knowledgeable, but no siddhis. There is no trouble in this. There is no contradiction in this. So, this is what the meaning of these shlokas are. You see. 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
2: Om Namah Shivaya. Dear listeners of shaivam.org, the next program is Spiritual Discourse. In this, you are about to listen an overview of Shaivam and Siddhanta. The title is Schools of Shaivam Continuation, presented by Shiva Madhusudanan Kalai Chelvam. Thank you. Om Namah Shivaya.
3: Vijnana Bhairava Tantram, that tantram which was bestowed to Durvasa through Parameshwara to get into the Abheda Jnana school, which was in turn given over to the Manasaputra Trayambaka through Durvasa. And this has 112 prescribed yogic poses or exercises, asanas, which gives a sense of union with God, a sense of self-realization which helps you achieve the union with God. Please understand, this is an Abheda school, so union with God as such is what is to be realized. So, Vijnana Bhairava Tantram speaks about various different options for asanas to understand the union. Then you have finally Kularnava Tantra, which speaks about Guru, the Sishyas, the role of Guru, role of Sishyas, and more on the mantras to be initiated, various different practice traditions that are a part of the self-realization journey one takes through the Kashmira Shaiva school. So, that is a very, very brief introduction to Kashmira Shaivam. So, you have three concepts that are important there, which is Shiva, Shakti and the Spanda or the pulse, the pulses, the vibrations, the divine vibes. And the world is considered to be a manifestation of Shiva and every part of it is nothing but the manifestation of God. And connecting yourself through the positive, the pulsating vibes, the divine vibes, helps you on a progress for self-realization, which in turn leads to identifying yourself as the inner self, which is the truth, which is full of bliss and love. And this kind of a self-realization takes you to liberation finally. And the names, starting from Udbala Deva, Abhinava Gupta, the most important name, and Kshemaraja and all of them, the important works are Shiva Sutra, Vijnana Bhairava Tantra, Spandakarika and Kularnava Tantra and the likewise. So that is about Kashmira Shaivam. We are shifting over to Veera Shaiva tradition, which is generally considered to be concentrated in and around Karnataka, because the prominent acharyas from Veera Shaivism are from there, so it is considered that way. But Veera Shaivism has its traditions which have extended to various different parts of India and which is still thriving in places as far as Kedarnath and Kashi also. This is, in general, historically speaking, it's an old sect of Shaivism, but a very clear track of its historic growth and the chronology and all that is understood more after the popular person who brought it back to life, who reformed the tradition and brought it back to life, who is none but Basavanna. So what happened to this school before Basavanna's arrival and how it was handled and who were the gurus, at least the Guru Parampara names and few are there available, but their roles and what was the starting point, all that is still not historically available to us. But we can be sure that Bhashavanna is not the founder of this religion, but he propagated it, reformed it in a very unimaginably big scale, and today it is taken to a level where Bhashavanna is considered to be the founding father for Veerashaivism. But Veerashaivism has existed even before him, because he has his own gurus, the acharyas, who have propagated it even before his times. The sources for Veerashaivam goes all the way back to, or the first reference to Veerashaivam as a school of Shaivism goes back to the Shaiva Agamas. Now, I was telling you about the Shaiva Agamas when we discussed it, how Shaiva Agamas speak about different ways of attaining mukti also, and Veerashaivites are identified as a group of Shaivites. But the deficiencies in each of it are to be understood too. That is exactly why the Shaiva Agamas talk about them, and more importantly, the Veerashaivites themselves consider a few of the Shaiva Agamas, or in some schools all of them, as their pramanas too. Though not primary pramanas, it is accepted as the pramanas. So though they are available in many parts of India, it is still popularly understood as a religion which is there in Karnataka. There are scriptures which are in languages like Sanskritam too, but major part of it exists in Kannada as what is called as Vachana Sahitya. Now, Vachana Sahitya is a very simple and a regional approach in Kannada language by Basavanna and several of his followers. It's a compilation of works of many teachers of this school, and these are Vachanas, which means conversations that they have, through which in a very simple short forms or poems, the sahityas or the compositions have been used as with conversation as a tool, has been used to explain the philosophy. So, you know, it will be like striking a conversation, and through which they bring out the philosophy. Now, that's a very easy and a regional approach to take the religion to people who are not intellectually charged, or people who are intellectually supreme. So this is similar to the Samayacharyas using Tamil as a language, in very simple form, propagating the philosophy embedded within their compositions. Now, this is how the core religion, which is made out of these Pramana works, are used to be interpreted in local languages, so that it can attract a wider crowd or wider audience. And more people are attracted towards it, and now they come in close contact with Parameshwara through these Acharyas, who make it simple for us. The earliest reference to the word Veerashaivas, as I told you, comes from the Shivagamas. Agamas, while referring to various different types of Shaivites like Adi Shaivas, Anu Shaivas, and all of them, it also refers to Veerashaivites and talks about their characteristics and their philosophy and beliefs too. So you can be sure that Veerashaiva is dated that old. So, you know, I put at par with the Agamas. And Agamas also speak to an extent. It elaborates the basic philosophies, the principles of Veerashaivas, like the Shadastala and the Gurulinga Jangama concept and all that. What each of it is, we'll see now. So, as I told you, though it is concentrated in and around Karnataka today, the Veerashaivite traditions have the concept of five important monasteries or mutts that are situated in five prominent pilgrimage centers. That includes Rambhapuri, which is Ballehalli in Karnataka, Ujjain, the Mahakala Kshetra in Central India, Shri Sailam in Telangana today.

for the tradition of Veerashaivites. And each of them are believed to have established one monastery in each of the five places that I told you. The Rambhapuri, Ujjain, Kedarnath, Kashi and Srisailam. So each of these five acharyas, that includes Renukacharya, Marula, Ekomra, Panditrayadru and Vishwaradhyaru. So these are the five acharyas. Renukacharya, Marula, Ekoramradhyaru and Panditrayadru, Vishwaradhyaru. So these are the five acharyas or the panchacharyas who have established these five monasteries in five different centers of pilgrimage. So they are the sthapanacharyas for the religion. Then you have the concept of Veerashaivites, as you see they find references in the Shaiva Agamas itself. So there are several traditions that are commonly shared between Siddhanta and the Veerashaivites. Though there are striking differences in the philosophy, a few traditions and concepts are considered common in both. So you have the tradition of venerating the 63 Nayanmar saints, or the 63 Puranathru as they are called, people who are explained in the Puranas of Bhaktas, the Bhakta Puranas. So they also include the 63 of them. The names of these 63 are, it is in some cases translated into Kannada. Some places it is very direct translation. Sometimes it is very not so popular dialect of Kannada. But the 63 Nayanmars as 63 Puranataru are accepted within the Veerashaiva tradition. And then you have the devotees who followed the footpath laid by the Sthapanacharyas and the Puranataru, who are called as the Sharanataru. And this also is a long list. There are several of them who have been included into the list. But the most important ones are Allama Prabhu, or Prabhudeva as he is called. Then you have Basavanna and Akkama Devi and more. That's a long list too. So I'm just calling out the names of three prominent ones: Prabhudeva, Basavanna and Akkama Devi. So the tradition has three different acharya groups. You have the Sthapanacharyas, the five of them, starting from Renukacharya. Then you have the 63 Puranathru, the 63 Nayanmars, followed by the Sharanaru, or the people who followed suit. And mostly the authority work or the traditional book to understand Veerashaivam is the Vachana Sahitya. Most of these Vachana Sahitya is available from the 12th century only. And the traditions here involves worshipping eight important aspects, which is called as the Ashtavarana concept, wherein you have a lingam, or the Ishtalingam as they call it, and Guru, the Acharya who is brought in, Jangama, and then Padhodaka, which is the holy water which is given as Tirtha, Prasadha, Bhasma, Rudraksha and Panchakshara. Now Bhasma, Rudraksha and Panchakshara is common to many schools of Shaivam. That is the sacred ashes, Rudraksha beads and the Panchakshara mantram. Then Shiva Prasadha and the Padhotaka, which is the water from washing the holy feet of the Guru, and Shiva Prasadam, that's the offerings for Shiva. Then you have the concept of Guru, Linga and Jangama, which is Linga is the Ishtalinga, the form of Shiva, manifestation of Shiva, which these people, the Veerashaivites especially, carry in a locket which is tied to their neck. They are supposed to wear it more like a Mangala Sutra for women and walk around with it. They always carry it with them, and the Shiva Puja for them is to open the locket, bring out the Shivalingam, keep it in their, resting the lingam in their left palm, worship and continue perform all the rituals. After the end of the ritual, the Shivalingam is again put inside the locket and logged, and they continue with their day-to-day activities. Now this is a daily tradition. So you have the Linga and the Guru who is brought into the Diksha, and then the devotee. So you have these eight concepts that are to be worshipped and that are revered for them. It's called as the Ashtavarana concept. And then you have the five different acharas, or five different schools of worship, where you have the Lingachara, Sadhachara, Shivachara, Brityachara and Ganachara. So each of it is like different modes of worship that you follow in the Veerashaiva tradition. Kannada scriptures, as I told you, are like mostly the predominant language. And finally, the Shadasthalas include Bhakta, Mahesha, Prasadhin, Pranalinga, Sharana and Aikya. These are the Shadasthalas, or the six layers, which six steps of spiritual progress. So you become a Bhakta first, then you become Mahesha, then you become Shivaprasada yourself, then you understand the Prana.

0: linga within you, or you know, the atma, which is the lingam, nothing but the lingam as you understand, sharana, and finally aikya. So this is the scale of progress that one takes on their spiritual journey. So you have, this is an age-old tradition referred to in the Shaiva Agamas first. Second, their traditions are also referred to in the Agamas. So you have the Panchacharya, starting from Renukacharya, each of whom have established mutts in 5 pilgrimage centers. But the tradition became more popular post 12th century by the great reformer Basavanna, and the concept of Ashtavarana, the 8 aspects of worship for them, and the Shadastala, which means the 6 stepped progression one takes in a spiritual journey. So you have the concept of Panchacharyas, followed by the 63 Puranathrus or the Nayanmar saints are also worshipped there. Then you have the Sharanas, or the people who followed the footsteps of these Acharyas. So this is about the Veerashaiva tradition. And then Shivadvaitam. Shivadvaita is a philosophy of a sage called Srikanta, who is believed to have existed. His historic timeline is put roughly 2000 years back, and he is one of the 4 prominent commentators on the Brahma Sutra, the other 3 being Adi Shankara, Madhvacharya and Ramanujacharya. So Brahma, the commentators on Brahma Sutra, the resulting philosophy, the way he interpreted Brahma Sutra is called as Shivadvaita or Vishishtadvaita, in fact, which doesn't seem to be very different from the non-dualism or constrained non-dualism, as you can call, limited non-dualism, as you can call it, of that of Ramanujacharya. Srikanta transferred the Saiva philosophy into a Vedantic terminology, because it was mostly Siddhanta tradition, which Srikanta handled in a way, interpreted in a way that it can be put as a Vedantic school too. And there are different historians giving different timelines, going by the fact that he gave Brahma Sutra Bhashya, he's put roughly 2000 years back, and a few feel that he's more from a later period. But that aside, but there is nothing about his personal life or his Divya Charitram that we know to comment upon it. Moreover, he catalyzed the religion that he propagated is more, I mean, he did not propagate it as a religion, in fact. He didn't want it to, like Veerashaivam or Saiva Siddhantam, he didn't propagate it as a religion, but it was more like a philosophy that he advocated by commenting on the Brahma Sutras, interpreting on the Brahma Sutras. Still from his writings, we can be sure that he is a Mahajnani and a very good orator and a debater too, because commenting on the Brahma Sutras will mean that he will have to look at the works of other commentators who have existed before or clear all the doubts without leaving spaces for future commentators to come and bring down our philosophy. So the way he has put forward his arguments are very clearly giving us a clue that he is a very good orator and a debater. And according to his philosophy, that of Srikanta's philosophy, Shiva is the creator of the world with no other purpose but the creation and all that follows it, which includes sustenance, controlling it, conducting the universe and all its activities, and finally destructing it. All of it is a divine game for him. He is the effective cause of creation, and his Shakti, it is also the material cause for the functioning of the world. Shiva takes the form of the universe. He transforms himself into the universe, pretty much like the Kashmira school, where universe is considered to be a part of the divine physique of Shiva, though not directly but through his Shakti. So Shakti is nothing but the blessing or the power of the energy of Shiva. So through her, through Shakti as a channel, he manifests into the whole universe. He is transcendent, he is glorious, he is unaffected by any of the qualities of the universe or by any activities that he involves in. He has a spiritual, he has a divine physique, and he lives in a world which is luminous. The world as we cannot even imagine it. It is extremely brilliant and luminous, and just has absolute bliss filled out in it, or what can be roughly translated into paradise. In some cases, the technical terms translating it kind of does not really give the actual word, so I'm just going as close as I can. So it is that paradise which can be entered only by the souls that have attained or mukti, or those that have liberated to go and join Shiva there. Purification process, devotion and meditation on Shiva as the Jivatma here, which is void of which is void of the spiritual or the sacred heart. Now, he brings in the concept of Dharakasha, which is like that blanket of knowledge or the sky of knowledge, the ether, which is, you know, attaining which within you causes liberation. Now, that is what is interpreted in the Chidambara Mahanatanam also, where the concept of Dharakasha comes in. That is considered to be the world which is absolute, which is blissful, which is never ending, and you know that is just filled with knowledge, the Chitrambalam as it is caused, and Shiva as Nataraja performs his Paramananda Tandava there. So, you know, observing that or understanding that from within helps us liberate and walk a path of knowledge to go to this paradise where Parameshwara is there. And then the freedom appears only after a step-by-step process. It is through preliminary realizations, including, you know, the difference between body and soul, and a level where you reach where there is absolutely no compromise on faith, and which helps you to bring in a sense of detachment. So that bond which keeps a soul in chains here is detached, and you come out as a free being and understand your connect with Shiva. And then you have Appaya Dikshitendral, who is yet another very important name, who brought back or kind of caused a renaissance to Shiva Advaita much after the times of Srikanta. And so he accepted the philosophy and propagated it through several works, most of which are only known by titles today, but a good collection of which is still available, thankfully. So he brings in, he argued that the concept on Saguna Brahman than on the Nirguna Brahmavadam. He understood that faith and devotion from within for Shiva, because it is like the primordial element for knowledge. Devotion to Shiva brings in jnana. So bhakti matures and it brings in jnana to move towards Parashiva or Nirguna Brahman. So the process starts with Saguna Brahman through guided by faith or bhakti, devotion, and this on a long journey takes you to a level where your bhakti gives birth to jnana, where you start, where you can start envisioning Shiva without any respective objects. You don't need a murti to concentrate upon, and that to him is the path of travel from Saguna Brahman to Nirguna Brahman. Appaya Dikshitendral is said to have worked on many works, and he has put in a lot of argument, and he says even if Advaita was Adi Shankaracharya's Advaita was an accepted religion, that which is impressed on us by great teachers of the past, Adi Shankara himself, the spiritual bent towards Advaita is produced only by the grace of Shiva. So in order to attain Advaita Mukti, Shiva Puja is what he has prescribed. That's why he has made several works on bringing out the Vedic tendency of Shiva worship and the need for Shiva worship, the procedures and the different ways of worshipping Shiva. And so when there were several intellectual arguments, debates and all that came in, through royal patronage, Appaya Dikshitendral appeared in these debates to re-establish the Saivite tradition. So he says even to achieve Advaita Mukti, Shiva Puja is necessary. It is only through understanding the Brahman as Shiva in the Saguna form, you reach a level of understanding it as a Nirguna Brahman and you attain liberation. So that is another school where several stotras, several works celebrating the greatness of Shiva was brought in. Finally, in a very short form, I will finish off three other schools. Lakulisha Pashupatam. Lakulam literally means a club or a mace, a stick-like weapon that one holds. So that form of, for the Lakulas or the Pashupatas here, Lakulishwara or the most important Acharya slash God worshipped is none but Shiva, who walks with a club in his hand. So that form of Shiva is called as Lakulisha. He is considered as the 28th form of Shiva in a few Puranas. He is in fact believed to be a reviver of the school of Pashupati worship, which starts from the Indus Valley. You can recall the worship of Nandi, Pashupati and all that from the Indus Valley civilization, and how Shiva, the worship of Pashupati turned into be called as Pashupata school. His incarnation according to the Pashupatas is in a place called Kaya Rohan or Karwan in Gujarat today. It's an important place for them. And Pashupata Sutras are considered to be the authority text. And they believe in cause, which is the Karana, act, which is caused by the cause, which is the Karya, and divisibility or the Kala, kala, and then vidhi, or your actual method that you choose, yoga, all these five will take you to what is called as dukkhanta, or the end of sufferings. So it starts from karana, the cause, and karya, the act, kala, which is divisibility, or you know, the difference, differentiating element, and then you have vidhi, or the method, yoga, which takes you to dukkhanta, or the end of sufferings. There are a lot of aspects of Hatha Yoga and other tantric schools which has a direct influence on the Pashupata tradition. These Pashupatas are more like monastic orders. The men who have taken this upon as a practice for themselves bath in ashes collected from cremation ground thrice a day. But there are different schools to it. A few schools prescribe 5 times a day. A few schools say just once a day. And a few speaks about 3 times a day and all that. But at least once to a maximum of 5 or 6. You are supposed to bath in the ashes that are collected from the cremation grounds. Very long and undisturbed meditation process. That's why you bring in Hatha Yoga and other tantric practices. And these Lakulas suddenly start laughing by experiencing Shiva. So they are tuned to a level where, you know, they start laughing loud in a very uncommon manner. And they start roaring and making different noises by twisting their tongue. They don't give importance to food or any other aspects that creates distraction. So, you know, they don't even consider the taste or quantity of food important. If they get, they eat, and they just keep practicing their traditions. So laughing and making bhambam karam, or, you know, just calling out bhambam bhambam and all that, is a part of the Lakula tradition. This Lakulisha Pashupata tradition split into many schools, two of which is very popular, the Kapalikas and the Kalamukas. Kapalikas, one of the branches. As the name goes, the Kapalika tradition considered the Bhairava form of Shiva as the most important form to be worshipped for liberation. They always carried a kapala, or a human skull in their hand, a skull bowl in their hand, and also a katvanga, which is nothing but a trident made out of spinal bone with a skull on its attached to its top. So they carried these more like weapons. They considered realization of Shiva from within takes you to a level of liberation. And this Kapala Patra is with which they collected alms and ate and drank their water and other, even alcoholic drinks and all that, that was prescribed as a tradition. They, as I told you, worship Bhairava form of Shiva. It is more like a monastic order with no texts which are available today. We don't have. All that we get to know about these two schools predominantly is what is seen from literature from later period, or a few works where other religious sects have condemned it. For example, Ramanujacharya has condemned traditions of Kalamukha Shaivas and all, but so it is only through these works that we understand a little about these traditions. And this was dominated by extremely esoteric rituals, which are very unconvincing and to an extent, to a very great extent, even unpalatable for common devotees from other branches of Shaiva. They predominantly resided in cremation grounds and always moved as a groups. Their rituals are all mostly in the night times, and, you know, taking a bath in the river and smearing themselves when they are wet with the cremation ashes, and you know, posing various meditative poses and yoga poses, and commanding a sense of meditation, commanding the work of meditation on them for very long hours, and all that is a part of their tradition. Their motto of liberation was to become Shiva by developing a sense of balance with no difference in anything. That is why these people, they have no sense of attachment, because they want to develop a vision which is extremely balanced, not seeing an iota of difference in anything. The feel of owning something or disowning something and all that is lost according to their religious practices. The tradition over years lost patronage in South India, mostly because of more accepted schools like you know, Siddhanta and others that became popular here. And it went into, it still survives in various different names and monastic orders in the north. But it is not that all of them follow the same traditions or rituals. That varies by and large between different monastic orders. Then finally, the sixth school for today is Kalamukha tradition. This is another branch of the Pashupata tradition. And it is called by that name by the unique black streak of sign that they wear on their forehead. A kind of a tilaka, which they apply on their forehead, which is made of black paste. and a school that received very good patronage starting from the 9th century here in South India itself. Many royal monarchs like Rashtrakutas, followed by Chalukyas, Cholas, all of them have patronized the Kalamukha school. This is generally, as a misconception, understand at par with the Kapalika school. That's not the case. Kalamukhas, in fact, were very established schools with authority books and acharyas and schools and colleges that propagated the tradition. In fact, their practices or traditions aren't filled with esoteric rituals like that of the Kapalikas. But here it is more a philosophy that they wanted to propagate as a school. Unlike the Kapalikas, who were more with self-realization and getting over with that alone. They weren't into propagating it as a philosophy to the world to ensure more people liberate and all that. It was at an individual level. So that is why this school received a lot of patronage, especially here in South India till even the 12th, 13th century, till the end of the imperial Cholas. They did accept the Vedas and followed more the Nyaya and the Vaisheshika schools of Veda interpretation. They are in a few texts called as the Mahabharatins. And to them, the worship of Bhikshatana form of Shiva is important. And they also carried a skull bowl, because that is what the Brahma Kapalam was, what was identical for Shiva as Bhikshatana. And so collecting alms in the Kapala and eating was considered to be a Mahabharatam, because Bhikshatana himself did that. They also grow long hair and they knot it and make a bundle for themselves, and mostly wear black dress and Spatika Kundala and Spatika Mala in their necks. Wearing a Spatika Mala in their neck is considered an important tradition, as discussed in the condemning works. And then they also wear a sacred thread across their chest, made out either of animal hair or sometimes even human hair. These are more the rituals with that they perform. These guys, the Kalamukhas, unlike the Kapalikas, are well-settled monks with royal patronage, as I told you, and they held even control and administrative control in several temples, several Shiva temples, as we can see. And after their period of popularity, mostly these schools kind of diluted after the 12th, 13th century and went on to be become a part of the Veerashaiva tradition, which was coming up there. So Kalamukha tradition, even before Veerashaivas, found a lot of patronage in Karnataka also. In fact, they have debated with the Jains as early as the 7th and 8th century and all. So in a way, they have safeguarded Shiva schools of Shaivite worship, which was more through the Nyaya and the Vaisheshika school of Veda practices. So not so popular historic works and fictions, people generally put the Kapalikas and Kalamukhas on the same scale. That is not to be done. The Kalamukhas are a more settled and a matured way of approach for Shiva worship, and which later on, after dilution and after it lost its patronage, went on to merge with the Veerashaiva schools. So that is with a few selected documented schools of Shaivism. And as you can see in all of this, common factors were worship of Shiva, realization and understanding the connect between the souls and Parameshwara. The differences are way too many, starting from defining Shiva, his attributes, his characteristics, defining the soul, the connect between the souls and Parameshwara, and the creation concept, what exactly is liberation, whether it's an instant process or a progression or a step-by-step process. So all of that differs by and large. So this, in a nutshell again, is about a very basic introduction to the different schools of Shaivism. Starting tomorrow, for the next 3 days, we'll concentrate more on Siddhanta Shaivam. So tomorrow will be on the how the school of Siddhanta Shaivam came into being, the acharyas who propagated this religion, and about the important works, the 14 shastras, as we call it, the 14 important titles for Siddhanta Shaivites. I'll introduce that tomorrow, followed by the concepts of Siddhanta Shaivism, philosophy of Siddhanta Shaivism, and all these spiritual questions as answered by Siddhanta tradition on the 9th day. And the last day will be on the rituals and traditions that are followed for Siddhanta Shaivam and Shiva worship in general too. 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
1: Friends, devotees of the Lord, last meeting we dwelt at some length on the concept of Tavam, mentioned by the saint in one of the stanzas. Manikyavachaka comprehends reality, finds out what is untruth, and in a trembling frame of body, mind, and heart, surrenders himself completely to God and requests him to take care of him forever and forever. And having done that, he says that he would not be interested in any office, in any position, in any wealth, in such things that would associate him more and more with the world. He would not even be interested in positions in the other world, in the heavens, such as are given to the devas. All that he wants is to be leading a life of complete surrender unto the Lord. And he explains why he says so. He uses a very significant expression. Indranaanalum, yaraha irundhalum, avanga nammavar thane. They are like us. They are of us. They are of the same material as we are. Full of blemishes, full of the karma, completely ignorant, unable to see reality. And why should he therefore think in terms of aspiring for their position? So that was the fourth stance. And so in this mood of ecstasy, he would say that he goes from place to place, visits temples and speaks and utters words which the world is not able to appreciate. So they call him mad, and whereas he would think that they are mad. So that is the third stanza. And in the fifth stanza, he speaks of Tavam. In this first decade called Meyunardal, the fifth stanza, he uses the word Tavam. The purport of that song was, the stanza was, that he had not done any penance, any austerity worth the name. He had not even worshipped God with flowers enough. He had not been the beneficiary of the kind of the spiritual wealth which is associated with the devotees of the Lord. And he wants to be in their company. And he is in fact far from them. Because he does not have that kind of a spiritual wealth, he is away from them. And yet his aspiration is that he should be close to them. And it has not been possible for him to attain that kind of a position because God's grace has not yet extended itself to that extent in his case. And therefore he would say, under such circumstances, please give me births and more births so that I can fulfill these things and I can derive satisfaction by engaging myself in more and more austerities and in worshipping you with greater and greater fervor. So this is the substance of the fifth stanza in the first decade of Thiruchathakam, a great composition of the saint. Now if you notice this stanza, Tavame Purindilan Tanmalar Ittu Muttadu Irainjen Avame Pirandu Aruvinayen Unak Anbarul Aam Sivame Perum Thiru Eidittrilen Nen Thiruvadikkam Vavame Arulu Kandai Adiyerku Em Parambarane. Please give me birth and more birth. Now you notice that bit sense of that he has not been able to attain enough in regard to his relationship with God. He is trying, but he has not been able to achieve what he would like to achieve. In the life of a mystic, in the life of a great saint, this is one period which invariably comes and occupies their mind and fills their being and their heart. Thomas Merton, the great writer on mysticism, would call this the desert of aridity. This is an arid period. You see, what has happened in a case like this is that there has been an experience. There has been an outstanding experience. There has been a vision of God. It was like a streak of lightning. It passed. He noticed the clouds clear, and he was able to penetrate, his perception was able to penetrate these dark clouds, and he could see what was behind the clouds, and he could experience that great sense of bliss and satisfaction by looking through the clouds, the cloud of unknowing, clouds of unknowing, as the great mystic writer says, the cloud of unknowing. Now through that, the knowing is over, the knowing of the material world is over, the knowing of experiences associated with the body, mind and other senses is over, a knowing of the unknowing begins. Between this knowing and the other knowing, there is a cloud. And it is this cloud of ignorance that fills our hearts all the time. But for a saint, a mystic, he has an experience, and a streak of lightning passes across his mental horizon, and he is able to penetrate that cloud, and he is able to go beyond that cloud, and he has an experience of a wonderful kind. But that is a fleeting experience. He lasts for a little while, and then it is no more. It is not there. He has had a glimpse of the divinity, but he has not been able to catch it. He has not been able to get hold of that. As Huxley says somewhere, that mysticism or a mystical experience is like a window through which the light of eternity and divinity seeps past, and for a time you open the curtain, but you close the curtain again, you are no longer able to get that light of divinity and of eternity. And therefore it is exactly like this. He gets an experience, but that's all over too soon, and a great feeling of dissatisfaction fills his heart. He says, "My God, why have you left me? What have I done to deserve this separation? And I would like to be with you all the time." And you see, the sense of frustration is greater in such cases than in the case of majority of us. People like us have heard of God, have heard of other people talk to us of God, have read about, learned about experiences of divinity as told to us by saints who have gone through this experience. And we know that. We appreciate what they say. We believe in them. We know that they are sincere in when they say what they say what they have experienced. But we have not got that experience. So we are far away from that experience. It at best appears to us to be theoretical. We listen to them with great interest, but we would like to achieve that kind of a situation, but we are not able to do. So we adopt our own methods of trying to understand what is this all about. And so we will begin to read books of religion, of scripture, and so on. Great literature we would like to read in order to get a glimpse of that sense of divinity. But we may not get it. And so we reach for people who have experienced it, gurus, teachers, enlightened men, and we are at their feet trying to understand what it is all about. And they tell us. But they tell us a language which we may not understand. They tell us a language which we will only understand partially. And so there is a big gap between our understanding and their speaking. The Manika Vasaka somewhere else speaks of the same thing. He says that, well, I go to the sea, I have a bath in the sea, I enjoy the sea bath for a long time. I see the waves toppling over my head and my body, and I feel the coolness of this water rushing on me, and I have tasted the saltiness of that water. But from that point of view, can I say that I have known the sea, its depth, its length, its breadth, what it contains, the thousands and thousands of living and non-living things that are in this ocean? You cannot. You just cannot say that you have known the sea. And therefore, we like to know, but all these things are not helping us. But we are happy. We are happy with the kind of learning that we possess, with the kind of education that we have acquired, with the kind of scholarship in literature, in scriptures and religion that we have been able to muster, thanks to our reading or thanks to our learning. But that does not really give us the kind of experience which these saints have gone through. And therefore, there is no opportunity for us to feel frustrated. We are happy with what we have. In fact, we are proud with what we have. And we think we are a way ahead over the other people from the point of view of such attainments. But where is that compared to the kind of frustration, compared to the kind of unhappiness, compared to the kind of dissatisfaction which saints like Manika Vasaka, with great mystics, Christian mystics, have been expressing in language most beautiful. And therefore, you will notice that here is a sense of dissatisfaction. I have seen, but I have not been able to grasp. I am not able to follow. One thing I know, that there is a truth and there is an untruth. The truth is God. God is truth. But rest are not true. But therefore, I would like to jump ahead from here to reach that place. But I am not able to do it. I try the proverbial traditional methods of reaching God, but I am not able to reach, I am not able to go. This tavam is a traditional method, you can say. Worship of God through with the flowers which he mentions. Tanmalarittu muttai iranjain. I am not able to collect flowers enough and to place them at his feet adequately. Now I am not happy. So, our mystics, when you are surrendering yourself to God, so that's what it is. But saint here says, I have not been doing that adequately. So therefore, there is that sense of dissatisfaction in this passage, which is very common to people who are mystics, saints, who have gone through an experience, but would like to get more of that experience. And they find that the present methods which are advocated and really in religion and in other procedures not adequate to enable them to reach divinity. So that is the purport of this of this stanza. So tanmalar ittu muttar iranjen. You see, worship of God with flowers is called charya in Saiva Siddhanta, as well as other literature, religious literature speaks of charya, kriya, yoga and jnana as the fourfold paths by which you worship God, and as a result of that intense worship, you are able to reach certain mukti, which they call as padamukti. Depending upon the intensity of your service to God, adopting charya, kriya, yoga or jnana, you are able to reach such muktis, padamuktis, known as salokyam, samipyam, sarupyam and sayujyam. And each one of these paths is known in its own way. The charya path, charya marga, is called the dasa marga. The kriya marga is called the satputra marga. The yoga marga is called sahama. The yoga is called the saha marga. The jnana path is known as the san marga. Dasa Marga, Satputra Marga, Saha Marga and San Marga are the fourfold paths by which you worship God, by which you relate yourself to Him, by which you seek to become closer to Him, by which you seek to understand Him, by which you are able to improve, enlarge upon your comprehension of divinity, as a result of which you perform your duties under that particular life most sincerely, and you reach certain padamukti. Padamukti is therefore being salokya. Salokya means you are with Lord Shiva in his world. The samipyam means you are very close to him. Sarupyam means you are of the same form. You become of the same form as Lord Shiva. Virabhadra was, and many Sivaganas are supposed to be of the same form as Lord Shiva according to Shiva Purana and other Puranas. And Sayujyam. Sayujyam is being one with Lord Shiva. Being one with Lord Shiva. The sense of oneness is described as Sayujyam. But these are all called Padamutti. Padamutti means depending upon the kind of sacrifice that you have done, the kind of service that you have done, you reach a particular level in the other world. Now, charya also things talks of charya. You can group the various activities of worship under charya again into four heads. That is, they say charya in charya, charya in kriya, charya in yoga and charya in jnana. Similarly, you take kriya, kriya in charya, kriya in kriya, kriya in yoga, kriya in jnana. Similarly with respect to yoga and similarly with respect to jnana. You know, these are the things which help you to reach the pinnacle of an understanding of divinity, adopting that particular path, and that helps you to reach a certain padamukti in the other world. But padamuktis are not the final thing. They are not our final destination. Our saints have always said it is freedom, it is eternal freedom, it is eternal surrender to God. It is being eternally under His feet, enjoying the bliss of His presence. Now, that is the beyond Padamukti, and that the Saiva Siddhantam would talk of as Paramukti. Paramukti is the supreme mukti. Supreme Mukti, which is beyond all these Padamuktis. Therefore, each one of these is steps in the ladder of our spirituality, in the ladder of comprehension and understanding of God, and each one is a step, and you are supposed to begin with Charya. And Charya is a kind of marga in which there is you relate to the God, you relate to deity externally. You relate to God externally, it not symbolically, but externally. When you relate to God externally, you have to have an image before you, a form of a God before you. The form of a God before you is the image of the Lord, Lord Shiva or Narayana or Lord Krishna or Lord Rama or whosoever you like, your Ishta Devata. You have an image of the God in front of you, and you offer all your worship to Him, and that is of the nature of Charya. Therefore, in Charya, you relate to a God in form. So, these are the Murtams. Vaishnavas talk of Archavataram. The Shaiva Siddhanta talks in terms of Urvatirumeni. Lord Shiva is said to have 24 such Murtam. Maheshwara Murtam. They are the Maheshwara Murtam of Lord Shiva. When I use the expression Maheshwara Murtam, you must be very clear about that kind of a hierarchy that I was explaining to you the other day, captioned as Navam Navavedam. Navavedam is that from the most subtle form, God manifests Himself more and more densely until He becomes of form. First it is formless, then it is form with formlessness, and finally it is with form. The Shiva, then Shakti, then Nadam, then Vindu, these are said to be of formless nature. Then Sadashivam is said to be form and formless nature. Below that is Maheshwara or Shiva or Ishwara. Then you have Brahma, Vishnu and Rudra. So four below, Sadashivam in the middle, five and four on top makes it Nava, nine. So they are known as Navam Taru Pedam in Saiva Siddhantam. Navam Taru Pedam. So when God manifests Himself both in a form and in a non-form, and in a form and formless manner, in nine kinds of ways, they are known as Navam Taru Vedam. Now, Maheshwara or Shiva or Ishwara, followed by Brahma, Vishnu, Rudra, these are four of them, these are all always of the nature of form. You have images. So, the Shaiva Siddhanta talks in terms of 24 Ishwara Murtam. Now, they are also talked about, they are the number 36 is mentioned. Pamban Swamigal mentions 64 Shiva Murtams, and he describes them in a poem called Atta Leelai. Ashta Ashta Leelai. 8 into 8 is 64. Ashta Ashta Leelai is a song of Lord Pamban Swamigal, where he described the 64 forms of Lord Shiva for worship. Now, the most famous form which we all worship is Nataraja. You have Nataraja, that's a form. Now, Bhikshadhanar is a form. Dakshinamurti is a form. Lingodbhavar is a form. You know, there are 24 such forms that you have identified. Now, Somaskanda, all the temples, Shiva temples, where you go, you will see Sadashivam in the Linga Rupa and the Utsava Murti being of form. And that may be related to the Purana of the particular temple and of the particular place, and the form may be of one or the other kind. But invariably, you will see Nataraja, Dakshinamurti, Bhikshadhanar and Lingodbhavar invariably in all the Shiva temples exhibited in some form or the other. So therefore, these are all known as Maheshwara Murtangal. Now, the establishment of these Murtam and the construction of the temple, the observance of the ritual concerning the consecration of the deity, then the rules for the observance, for the construction of the temple itself, and observance of the worship in the temple, including the daily worship and various other types of worship, including the annual worship. These are all listed as part of the agamas. The Shiva agamas are the ones which describe all of them. Now, there are 28 Shiva agamas which have been identified, but nearly 200 sub-agamas have also been identified. Now, these agamas have come to us as a gift of God along with the Vedas. Vedas on the one hand and the agamas on the other constitute to us the great religious and spiritual literature which has molded the thinking and the nature of our worship of Lord Shiva over the last 2,000 years or 3,000 years or more. Now, Mariyum, கோடையும் வார்பனியும் நின்று ஏறியில் இழைக்கின்றபோது ஆரியமும் தமிழும் நன்றாகச் சொல்லி காரிகையாருக்கு கருணை புரிந்தானே. தட்ஸ் வாட் திருமந்திரம் உட்சே, திருமூலர் உட்சே, ரிலேட்டிங் டு த 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souls, and these souls were clustering around the holy feet of the Lord. Parvati asks Lord Shiva, what the hell are you doing? They are all there, they are all still in darkness, and they would have to be redeemed, but you have taken the world within yourself. Without the world and without the place of enjoyment and experience, they will not be in a position to give up their karma and ascend the ladder of spirituality, and therefore you have to bring out these things again. You have to act. That's what she would advise him. And so Lord spoke the Vedas and the Lord spoke the Agamas, and he from out of which the world emerged. Aryamum Tamilum Nandraha Cholli Karigeyaruk Karunai Urindane. The word Aryam would probably refer to Sanskrit, and the word Tamil refers naturally to Tamil. Now, but whether Aryam refers to Vedas and Tamil refers to Agamas, we do not know. This is a somewhat complicated matter, but I have been going into this in some great detail, but that's a thing to be reserved for another occasion, probably in a different forum. Now, so you see that God gave these things out, the Shiva Agamas and the Vedas. Now, as you all know, for there are four Vedas. Shiva Agamas are 28. In addition, you will also have the Shakta Tantras, and you also have the Vaishnava Agamas. The pattern will be very similar in all these things. Now, in the Shakta Agamas, for example, you will see that Lord Shiva will ask Parvati, why are you keeping quiet? Why don't you put your energy into action and then create the world so that the souls can become redeemed? And so she starts expressing the tantras. So Shakta tantras are the words of utterances, words of Devi, even as Shiva Agamas are the words of Shiva. And in Vaishnava Agamas, like Pancharatra and Vaikanasa, it is Narayana who tells Lakshmi what it is all about and how the souls must learn to conduct themselves in order that they will reach his holy feet. So you see, this is how it will be. Shiva Agamas are 28, with sub-agamas numbering about 200, and these now guide our worship of the Lord in the Shiva temples, in our homes where we have installed Shiva, in the various Maheshwara Murtam, and the procedure for doing that is carefully laid down now in the Shiva Agamas. Like Vedas, Shiva Agamas also have four padas. They also have the, we call that kandam. Now you have the Upasana kandam, you have the Mantra kandam, you have the Jnana kandam, and so these are the kandam, or the various divisions Now, Shivagamas have Jnanakandam, they've got Upasanakandam, they've got Kriyakandam, they've got Mantrakandam. Now, exactly as in the case of the Vedas, the mantras are found in Rig Veda, now the rituals are found in the Yajurveda, then the mantras are sung to chanted with intonation according to their law, carefully laid down as per the Samaveda, and in the Atharva you have regulations relating to the daily conduct of man from birth to death. Now, almost all these things in relating to the worship of Shiva and the worship in the temples and worship at home are prescribed in the Shiva Agamas. So you will notice, therefore, that when a saint talks of Muttar, Irindane, etc., he is talking in terms of daily worship of the Lord with respect to the Charya. Now, Charya, therefore, talks of external worship relating itself to the image of the deity in the house or in the temple. Now, in addition to it, it also contemplates a number of activities which would again render servant of the Lord less egotistic and less personal and more devoted to God, and showing his relation to God in all manners of way. Like, for example, cleaning the temple, like watering the temple, like raising a nandavanam, like gathering flowers in the manner in which I was describing it to you last time, like weaving them into garlands, like collecting them and bringing them to the temple, and collecting water and bringing them to the temple for the sake of the abhishekam of the Lord. Now, all these things are known as the Charya worship. Now, as you begin to do this worship, as you learn to become closer to God, you develop an affinity to your image. You begin to understand the implications of the godliness of that particular image. And so you go closer, and the image becomes part of your life, gone into your heart. Your mind, heart, all your spirit are all oriented towards that worship of that particular deity, as we all know in the case of many bhaktas. And so this Charya helps him to understand divinity and become divine himself. He reaches the jnana of Charya. He understands through worship, he reaches the jnana of Charya. Now, this is the external worship. Now, what happens? Now, the external worship now strengthens his heart, strengthens his mind, makes him feel committed to God in all manners of way. It helps him to develop a certain sense of purity. And so he finds that he is becoming pure, he is becoming devoted to God, attached to God, and he has now developed a propensity to think in terms of worshipping the God, not externally, but internally. So that is a Kriya. And in Kriya, now, you have the deity, but the deity gives him an opportunity to think of the deity within himself and to carry on the worship within himself. And to carry on the worship within himself, he has to keep himself clean. He has to keep himself pure. He has to keep himself ready to worship God. Because God now is not outside, but God is coming slowly inside. So he has to keep a place ready for God, which means he has to keep himself pure. So, Atmartama, he has to purify himself. Kriya contemplates a lot of purificatory activities. Now, as a result of these purificatory activities, he begins to house the Lord in the deep chamber of his heart, and then he begins to there worship him. And when he begins to worship him there, his connection with God becomes closer. And again, as a result of that, there is a dawning of an understanding, dawning of an enlightenment that's called jnana in Kriya. Now, thereafter, he becomes strengthened in his resolve to relate himself to the deity more and more internally only. And which means he keeps away all his other thoughts. He becomes less and less worldly. He has no more connection with the world. He is able to control his thoughts. He is able to control his senses. He is able to concentrate. He is able to relate himself to the deity in a concentrated form through meditation. Then that is yoga. In the yoga, then personal becomes impersonal somewhat. Now, Adhara worship is now going to become Niradhara worship. Now, he may still think in terms of a particular divinity or a deity, and he may conceive of it, and he may develop an attachment to it, but his mind is all the time on it. He is constantly on it. At no time is his mind free from it. And therefore, he reaches in yoga a state of dhyana. And in dhyana, he is most of the time engaged in the worship of his deity within himself. Then if it is a requirement of the world, it will be minimal. But there will be a requirement of the world, and it becomes minimal, but he still have to turn to the world. But in samadhi, it becomes a total involvement and commitment to God, the divinity that he has chosen to worship in the depth of his heart. And so it is there, and he has nothing but that. He has lost connections with the world, and for the time being, he can concentrate to whatever extent he wants, to whatever length he wants, and he and God, whom he is worshipping, become one. This is the sayujyam in this life itself. There is no separation between the two. They are together, and when they are together, there is no difference. And he had become the object of samadhi. The knower and the known have become one here in samadhi. Now, in this, he attains a knowledge, which is known as the jnana in yoga. Jnana in jnana. This is jnana in jnana. Jnanatil jnana. So, these are the various ways, chariya, kriya, yoga and jnana, which have been contemplated by the agama treatises as the pathways leading to God, leading to godly experiences.
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0: 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Programs in languages other than Tamil will be broadcast on Shaiva Lahari. As a result of these changes, there will be some adjustments to program timings. We trust that you will kindly accept these schedule changes with understanding and patience. We also request you to encourage your relatives and friends to listen to and benefit from our radio services. Om Namah Shivaya.
1: 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Thank you. Om Namah Shivaya.
2: Respected dear family members, my pranams to you. Last message which was uploaded in YouTube was connected with Kalpa Shastra. Kalpa Shastra is the applied spirituality branch of Indian literature. The Vedas, the Upanishads, Brahmanas and Aranyakas, all these give you pure spirituality, whereas the philosophical and the spiritual approach given in Vedas, Brahmanas, Aranyakas and Upanishad are applied in the day-to-day life through Kalpa Shastra. The Veda Mantras are applied in performing Yagas and Yajnas in Shrauta Sutra. Veda Mantra-based messages and Upanishadic messages are applied in ruling a country and existence of a country, king, ministers and rulers. All the dharmic aspect of the nation, all the dharmic aspect of the society, all the dharmic aspect of the family, all the dharmic aspect of an individual. These are all given in Dharma Shastra. So Sarvata Sutra gives us the rules, regulations and the practical aspect of performing yaga. Dharma Shastra is given the dharmic approach, how to rule a nation, complete integrated approach for ruling a nation, that is given in Dharma Shastra. Grihya Sutra, I think I gave an introduction about Grihya Sutra earlier. It gives you detailed explanation of how to live as a family member in a home, in a family. Father, mother, husband, wife and children. This includes the brothers, the sisters, the mothers-in-law, fathers-in-law and so on. So all the relations connected with a family and the relation-based rituals to be performed in the family, all these are given in Grihya Sutra. And now you can see Shrauta Sutra, Dharma Sutra, Grihya Sutra, Pitrametha Sutra, Andhyeshti, the last ritual to be performed just after death, during death and after death, just before death, during death and after death. All these come under Pitrametha Sutra. And one small branch is the Sulba Sutra, which is generally known as a part of Shrauta Sutra. When we perform yagas and yajnas, Sulba Sutra is the base of constructing the fire altar, it is the base of constructing the Yagashala and so on. So we have got Shrauta Sutra, the rules, regulations and the traditions and practical aspects connected with the Yaga performance, Dharma Sutra, all aspects connected with the existence and ruling of a country. Grihya Sutra, all the rituals and customs to be performed by a family member in a family. And Pitrametha Sutra, all that connected with before death, just before death, during death and after death, the rituals and customs to be performed. Shulba Sutra, as I told you, it can become the part of Shravata Sutra. Sometimes it is also considered as a separate bunch of literature. Now, all these put together are known as Kalpa Sutra. So, Kalpa Sutra gives complete explanation of a Hindu life. That is the most important point. The Hindu life is not given in Vedas. Vedas give the Hindu life based messages. Upanishad gives Hindu philosophy. Vedanga gives all those literature connected with Vedas and our rituals. In the Vedanga, Shiksha explain about how to chant Veda Mantra. Nirukta, how Vedic words are formed. Vyakarana, how Vedic grammar is codified. Chanda Shastra, how the prosody of Veda Mantra is compiled. Jyotisha, as I told you, astronomical part is there. Astrological part is there. Then pure mathematical part is there in Jyotisha. And the last Vedanga, Kalpa Shastra, which I explained earlier to you, composed of five parts, in which first Shravata Sutra, second Dharma Sutra, third Grihya Sutra, fourth Pitrameda Sutra, plus a small part Shulba Sutra. In some of the Kalpa Shastra book, there is a Prayaschitta Vidhi. Whenever and wherever some omissions or some mistakes have occurred, there is a Prayaschitta Vidhi given. Now, as I told you earlier, we have got four major complete Kalpa Shastra. Bauddhayana Kalpa Shastra, the oldest one. Then Katyayana Kalpa Shastra, second one. Apastamba Kalpa Shastra, the third one. Manava Kalpa Shastra, the fourth one. Manava Kalpa Shastra is Manu Kalpa Shastra, which is for meant for everyone. Everyone living anywhere in the world. So we can say it is a common Kalpa Shastra, explaining every aspect for common men, and all the four Kalpa Shastras are very voluminous books. Now I have told you that we have got Shravata Sutra as a part of Kalpa Shastra. Now there are Shravata Sutra which are not coming as a part of Kalpa Shastra, but independently written by Rishis. There are Dharma Shastra written by Rishis which are independent text, not forming the part of a Kalpa Shastra. There are Grihya Sutra which is independent, not forming the part of Kalpa Shastra. What does it mean? It means that as Kalpa Shastra, these four major Kalpa Shastras are existing, certain rishis, they have written individual part of this Kalpa Shastra as separate books. Say for example, Vishnu Dharma Shastra is there, Gargya Dharma Shastra is there, Yajnavalkya Dharma Shastra is there, Vasishta Dharma Shastra is there, Vyasa Dharma Shastra is there, Gautama Dharma Shastra is there, and you can see variety of Dharma Shastra, Patanjali Dharma Shastra. Like this, we have got nearly 18 or 20 Dharma Shastra. They are all independent book, but we can say if we want, they are extrapolation of Kalpa Shastra based Dharma Shastra. Their new books have been written by doing addition, deletion, modification and corrections. So one Dharma Shastra never tells that this book is the last word for Hindu Dharma Shastra. Continuously, year after year, or decades after decades, or centuries after centuries, new Dharma Shastras used to be written. So now we have got all this Kalpa Shastra. Shravata Sutra, we have got Bauddhayana Shravata Sutra, Katyayana Shravata Sutra, Apastamba Shravata Sutra and Manava Shravata Sutra, which explain Vajapeya Yaga, Ashwamedha Yaga, Putra Kameshti Yajna from Ekaha Yajna. Ekaha Yajna means Yaga to be performed in one day. Dashaha Yajna means Yagas to be performed in 10 days. Sahasraha yajna. Yagas to be performed in 1000 days. So there are hundreds of yagas to be performed in different number of days. Some of the yagas 1 day, some of the yagas 7 days. Like that, all the yagas, they have got very many common rituals, common customs to be performed. They are all given in this one. Again, remember that the yaga performed by Kerala Brahmins, Kerala Vedic scholars, the yagas may be slightly different from the yagas performed by Tamil Vedic scholars. The yagas performed by Andhra based Vedic scholars may be slightly different. Similarly, from North India and South India, the yagas performed may have some difference. This is purely based on whether they are following Bauddhayana Shravaka Sutra or Apastamba Shravaka Sutra or Manava Shravaka Sutra or Katyayana Shravaka Sutra. If somebody is following Bauddhayana Shravaka Sutra, the rituals connected with the yagas performed by that group of Vedic scholars will be slightly different from the yagas performed by Katyayana group of Vedic scholars. So this difference is very common. As you know that one, if you are going from Kerala to Punjab, from Punjab to Assam or Assam to Kashmir, the rituals will be slightly varying. This is primarily due to the difference in the Shravaka Sutra. And similarly, Dharma Shastra has also got that particular concept. Because when the time changes, when the region of the country changes, the Dharma Shastras cannot be applied exactly in the same way. So they are known as smritis, what are to be remembered in the brain, which has to be performed, the smritis based rituals and dharmic practices are to be applied in the life by doing addition, deletion, modification and correction. So one smriti written 2000 years ago may not be applicable exactly in the same way in Kerala or in Orissa or in Gujarat or in Haryana, because the environmental condition, the geographical condition and the seasons and the weather, all these are different. The rivers, the mountains, the greenery, these are all different. So the Dharma Shastra, accordingly they will be different. Accordingly different does not mean that one entirely different. There can be 90% similar common codes of conduct in all Dharma Shastra. 10% there may be little bit of difference. That difference make the Indian thoughts unity in diversity, we say. Vividhata mem ekata hai idhar. To hum jaan sakte hai ki har dharma shastra mein bilkul novel, naye naye sandesh bhi diya gaya hai. New modern informations are also given. So if somebody is reading a book written 2500 years ago and telling that Hindus are following such a bad tradition or superstition, remember that the book written 2500 years ago got modified 2200 years ago, and another book written 2000 years ago have further done addition, deletion, modification and correction. Only in Vedas such fundamental changes are not permitted, but in all other literature fundamental changes are permitted. That is why they are known as smritis. Shruti means Veda, smriti means Dharma Shastra. Again, smriti means Dharma Shastra, how to live in this world. Shruti means how to take the absolute knowledge through listening. So Shruti cannot be changed. Just like we say, earth is spherical in shape. Can we change that after 10 years or 20 years or 100 years? It is constant. Svichi taranga nyayena sabdolpati. The sound waves pass through the wave nature. We cannot change that one. It is permanent. So like that, Vedic knowledge are permanent, which need not be subjected to addition, deletion, modification and correction, whereas smritis are different because the environmental condition in different parts of the world are different, so that addition deletions are needed for Dharma Shastra. There are so many Dharma Shastras. They give the direct messages for the individuals. How to do Vyakti Dharma? How to do Vyakti Dharma, individual Dharma? A Vyakti himself will become the husband. So how to do the Bhartra Dharma? An individual will become a wife. How to do Patni Dharma? An individual will become a son. So how to do Putra Dharma? An individual will become a Paura, citizen. Paura Dharma. An individual when he becomes a king. Raja Dharma. An individual when he becomes a king. Amatya Dharma. An individual if he becomes a teacher. Acharya Dharma. So for every individual, Dharma is there. Dharma is the practical aspect of Hindu life. So what we say, Hinduism is not a religion, it is a way of life. So we can say Putra Dharma, Putri Dharma, Pitra Dharma, Matra Dharma, Bhartra Dharma, Patni Dharma, Acharya Dharma, Amatya Dharma, Raja Dharma. All these dharma put together is equal to Sanatana Dharma. So Sanatana word means older than the oldest, and ever novel. Why it is called ever novel? Continuously addition, deletion, modification and corrections are done depending upon the individuals, depending upon the environment, depending upon the desham and kalam. So Dharma Shastra gives the rules and regulations and the traditions and the customs and the rituals to be performed by an individual under his different position. What is different position? As a citizen, as a king, as an acharya and a sovereign. So they are connected with the country. As an individual, I have to perform something to my nation. So Vyakti Dharma connected with the nation is given in Dharma Shastra. If I am doing a crime, if I am killing somebody, murdering somebody, so individual Dharma I am violating, so I will be penalized and I will be punished according to the rules of the country. So individual Dharma violating will be dealt with the country's penal code. So these are all the things. If family violating something connected with the country's existence and stability, naturally the family will be affected through the penal courts. These are all what is given in Dharma Shastra. Not merely that one is given, but also how to build the treasury, how to pay the salary, how to give the leave in every week, how a king should behave, how a king should rule the country, how the king should go to visit other countries, how to build a relationship, all these aspects. And the rules and regulations connected with the son and the daughter, the direct son, indirect son, so many other. All these people deserve the property of their parents. How to share these properties? How to take a loan? How to pledge the land? How to take something in lease? What are the percent of interest? All these aspects are given in Dharma Shastra. When I say all these aspects, I mean literally all the aspects, not merely what I said. Everything connected with a nation, whatever we think India has got now, all these aspects were existing in earlier India, 2500 years ago, in the very refined way. And so that is what is Dharma Shastra. Grihya Sutra gives, as I told you, connected with the family member. And Pitrimeda Sutra, every ritual connected with the before death, during death and after death ceremony. Whatever we are seeing now, Asti Sanjayanam, Vaigunda Samaradhana, and what we called Ashaucham, 10 days we have to keep away when some death has taken place in our family, and why that number of days we have to keep, and what are the Pinda Karma, what are the Pitrimeda Karma, what are the annual rituals to be performed, when annual rituals to be performed when somebody died, and how many days of Ashaucham is there for the direct son and the daughter, and how many days are there for the cousin brothers, for the brothers and their wives and so on. Every aspect, what I wanted to say, in a family, whatever things are happening, as the family-based traditions and rituals, you can see they are given in Grihya Sutra. The oldest Grihya Sutra, as I told you, it is given in Bauddhayana Grihya Sutra, part of Bauddhayana Kalpa Shastra. Apastamba Grihya Sutra, part of Apastamba Kalpa Shastra. Similarly, Katyayana Grihya Sutra, part of Katyayana Kalpa Shastra. Manava Grihya Sutra, part of Manava Kalpa Shastra. Manava Grihya Sutra, Manava Dharma Sutra is also known as Manusmriti. Manava Dharma Shastra is also known as Manusmriti. Yajnavalkya Smriti means Yajnavalkya Dharma Shastra. Vasishta Smriti also means Vasishta Dharma Shastra. Vyasa Smriti means Vyasa Dharma Shastra. Vritta Gargya Smriti means Gargya Senior. Legu Gargya Smriti means Gargya Junior, Son. Gargya, son is also known as Gargya. So, senior Gargya, junior Gargya. So, Vritta Gargya Smriti means senior Gargya Smriti is there, Dharma Shastra is there. So, we have got a systematic, well-codified, well-arranged, well-defined way of living as a family member. We have got a perfect method of life. As in the society, we have got a perfect definition and narration given connected with the life in the society, in the nation, in the international level and so on. Unfortunately, many of the points have been isolatedly taken and they are interpreted and misinterpreted. But the most complicated or most negative part of it is that taking one part of it without touching the upper line and without touching the lower line and telling that Nastri Swadandriya Marhati. So see that one, there are three lines before that also to be read without reading something. So, since he has committed a murder, the judge ordered or judge gave the verdict that person should be killed or should be hanged. Suppose you are removing part of this line and telling that the judge gave the verdict that fellow should be hanged. And you will think how bad it is, because the other part of the line is not read. This is happening everywhere. So if you are partly interpreting Bible, if you are partly interpreting Quran, or without taking the full messages of a paragraph or a line, if you are interpreting one word or part of a line, naturally it will be conveying a negative message. So what is our dharma? Try systematically. These dharma shastras are available now in English. And Grihya Sutras are also available in English. And Shravata Sutra is rarely available in English. Some of the people like Sakir Naik and some of the Christians and Muslims are interpreting our Vedic ritual and these Grihya Sutra and other thing without touching the other part. And unfortunately, Hindus are ignorant about it, and it is not necessary that every Hindu should learn this one. If he wants, he can read. It is not necessary he should learn everything. So Hindus' ignorance are exploited by people like Sakir Naik. They misinterpret many things and just say that just like whatever messages given in Quran that is available in Apastamba Grihya Sutra. Nobody knows that when such a treachery and blunt lie is told. It is just like the corruption done by the ministers, the so-called the evangelist from the Christian community and the so-called religious speakers in Islam, they just knowingly take or say something that these messages are given in XY literature. The whatever may be given in Bible and other thing, whatever is given in Quran, absolutely nothing is given in our literature. Because our literature has been written 2,500, 3,000 years ago. Bible is written 2,273 AD. Quran is written 750 AD. How can these things come in the Indian literature, which is written far, far before that one? Still some people ask that Bhavishya Purana has got Muhammad, Nabi, Isa, Masih, and Bible and so on. Because you know that Aurangzeb's son-in-law, who got converted into Islam, he corrupted the whole Bhavishya Purana. And he put after removing so many messages from Bhavishya Purana, he introduced his own version of messages like Akbar, Aurangzeb, Delhi, Calcutta, Muhammad, and so on. But remember that Bhavishya Purana written 2500 years ago cannot contain anything connected with Aurangzeb or Akbar or Calcutta or Delhi or anything like that. But these are all versions introduced by some people with ill motivation. But in Puranas, anybody can introduce anything. It is not that serious mistake also. But the original Purana does not contain these type of things. If I introduce something in Bhagavata Purana, it is my mistake. But original Bhagavata Purana does not contain it. If something I write in Bhagavata Purana and tell others that Bhagavata Purana contains such and such version, without telling that I put in that one, it is very bad. Similarly, you know, if some Mahakavis, great poets, if they have written a poem and I am introducing 3 or 4 lines in between that one and printing my own version and telling that fellow has written such and such a poem, it contains so and so line. It is not the author's mistake. It is not the mistake of the society. It is individual doing the corruption in the book or in the written literature. So that does not mean that when the original literature contains all these things. Anybody in this world can even print fake notes, 500 rupee note, American dollar note, 1,000 rupees note and so on. They are doing also. Similarly, anybody can adulterate the sugar, the rice, the wheat flour and so on. So exactly in the same way, literature also get corrupted and fake literature are coming by introducing some line in between the original book and claiming that particular book contains this particular line. It does not contain, they are not present in the original book. So one, those who are listening to this speech, it is their duty, dharma, to see that one. The messages of great ancient Indian rishis can never be compared with the messages given in Quran or Bible or in any other book. They have got only one book that gives only superficial messages. Our messages, Indian literature gives in-depth, hundreds and thousands of literature give in-depth messages, informations, knowledge, practices, customs and rituals for the welfare of the individual, for the welfare of the family, for the welfare of the society and for the welfare of the nation. Well-defined, clear way of given, including their interpretation methods are given in India, whereas for the others, it is not given. So never try to compare Islamic literature or Christian literature with the Hindu literature. They are entirely different. The Christian and Muslim literature focus only on God. Hindu literature focus mainly 99% on the human life in this world. So they are theological books. This is dharmic books. They focus only God. This focus only human being, including spirituality. They focus only the life after death. We focus the life before death in this world. So even the messages are given for making heaven in this world. This is what we have to remember. We have to learn. We have to spread this message to others. With these words, I would like to express my deepest gratitude to you. Thank you very much.
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1: 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In this, you are about to listen Samadhi, presented by Sri Ramakrishnan. Thank you. Om Namah Shivaya.
4: So, here, this is Upaya. We are talking about the Samadhi. We are talking about the Samadhi, not the other thing. See, the next also, Ishwaram Pranandava, the Sutra here. The next Sutra also, Mantramani, Aushadhyam, etc. Siddhaya there. In the Sadhana Pada also, there is a Sutra, which also discuss about Ishvara, Tadvachaka, Pranavaha, etc. So, we are not talking about that here. Is there any other upaya means to gain this knowledge, or are these the only method? If you ask, he says, Ishvara Pranidhanadva.
5: Ishvara Pranidhanadva.
4: Ishvara Pranidhanadva.
5: Ishvara
4: Pranidhanadva. So, Ishvara Pranidhanadva. This

you attract the Ishvara, and through the Ishvara's grace you gain the samprajnata and asamprajnata samadhi. There is that, see, when you are doing this bhakti, the special type of this bhakti, then this through this bhakti you don't need to go through the samprajnata to asamprajnata. Asamprajnata samadhi can be, the ultimate samadhi can be gained in one stroke. So he says, pranidhanat bhakti visheshat avarjita ishvarah tam anugrunhati avidhyanam avidhyana matrena tad avidhyanat api yoginah asannatamah samadhilabha phalamcha bhavati iti. So through the special type of bhakti, if you are practicing the meditation of Ishvara, then because of that bhakti, the Ishvara is attracted. Avarjita. Avarjita means the Ishvara is attracted because of that bhakti. And that, because of that, Ishvara tam anugrunhati. He, that Ishvara whom you meditate upon, he blesses you. Blesses you with what? He blesses you with the ultimate samadhi. You don't need to go through all the other samadhis to gain that asamprajna samadhi. Asannatamaha samadhi labaha phalamcha bhavati iti. And for this person who has this bhakti on Ishvara, for them the samadhi and its result, asamprajna samadhi, is even faster. The fastest for the person whom we saw, the tivra tivra samvegaha tivra upayaha, whatever he gains the result, whatever results he gained, the fastest results he gained, the same way this person also will gain. Person who meditates upon Ishvara. Pradhana purusha vyatiriktaha ko ayam Ishvara namiti. So who is this Ishvara? See, this sutra should come here because in the 25 tattvas, we cannot accept Ishvara as a separate tattva. Among the 25 tattvas, we cannot accept as a separate tattva called Ishvara. If you accept Ishvara as a separate tattva, as a separate substance, then the total number of substance in your system will become 26, which is against the Sankhya system, which is 25 system tattvas. So, who is this Ishvara? You have to answer this question. So, Ishvara is neither Pradhana nor can he be Purusha. So, who is this Ishvara? To answer this, he says, Klesha Karma Vipakashayaihi Aparamrishtaha Purusha Vishesha Ishvaraha. 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Who is this Ishvara? Ishvara is one who is not tainted by aparamrishtaha, who is not tainted by, who is not bothered by what? The karma, klesha karma vipaka ashayihi. Ashayihi. Ashayihi means the group. Group of what? Vipaka ashayihi. Karma ashayihi. The karma group and the karma groups which will give the results. What type of karma group? The karma groups which will give you the kleshas. So, one who is not tainted by the kleshas, one who is not tainted by the karmas, one who is not tainted by the results of the karmas. Karana, cause, klesha. Because of that cause, whatever result you gain, that karma. And because of that karma, the cause, whatever result you gain, that vipaka. Each, there is a karana-karya sambandha. There is a cause-effect relationship. The primary cause, root cause is avidya, etc., the kleshas. Because of avidya, etc., kleshas, you gain the karma, which is an effect.

0: of klesha. And because of the karma as the cause, you gain the effect which is vipaka. So these groups akashaihi aparamrishta, because of these groups one who or because of that result, the ashayas, you can take it as the imprints, thought imprints, because samskaras, you can take it like that also, the cause effect again. So one who is not tainted, one who is not touched by all these things is a special type of purusha. He is Ishvara. We are not talking about the yogi who has gained the knowledge. We are not talking about this, because he says klesha, karma, vipaka, ashihi. He is not tainted by any of this at any point. That is the idea here. Avidyadayah kleshaha. Avidya etc. are the kleshas. Kushala, kushalani, karmani. Kushala and akushala. Good and bad karmas. Dharma and adharma. Kushala means that which will give you dharma, punya. Akushala means that which will give you papa, sin. Tat phalam vipakaha. And the result of those karmas. And tat anugunaha vasanaha. Because of that result, the similar type of thought imprints is the ashay. Ashaya. Ashaya means the result, the group. So, techa manasi vartamanaha purushe vyapadishyante. They exist in the mind. And they are there in the purusha. That is how the purusha is distinguished. Vyapadishyate sahi tatphalasya bhokta iti. And because of that, the purusha, who is purusha vipadishyante, means purusha is asangohi ayam purusha. The purusha is not tainted by any karmas, we already saw. He is not tainted by anything. So, but still, vartamana, manasi vartamana, all these avidya, etc., these kleshas, the kushala, kushala karmas, and the results of that, and the thought, result of that also, the karmas which are the thought imprints, they exist in the mind. But still, they are said to be existing in the purusha. Purushe vyapadishyante. They are said to be existing in the purusha. They are understood to be in the purusha, not in the mind. People misunderstand it to be in the purusha because of the ignorance, etc. Again. Therefore, sahi tatphalasya bhokta iti. Therefore, they understand that purusha, he is the person who is the experiencer of these kind of avidya, etc. Avidya, its effects, and its effect. So, yatha, like what, how can you see, there is the avidya, etc., they exist in the mind. But how can you point out that it, how can you think that it is there in the, how can you understand that it is there in the purusha? It is like this. Yatha, jayaha, parajayova, yodhrushu, vartamanaha, swamini vyavadishyate. So, like this, jaya or parajaya, winning or losing a battle, though this head of the country, the president or the chairman or whoever it may be, the emperor, he will not go to fight the war. He is happy in his palace. But still, the winning or losing the fight, they will say, oh, our leader won. Our leader lost. Where did the leader fight? He didn't go to the fight. But still, the winning or losing is superimposed on the leader who is not involved in that. Like that here also, yohi anena bhogena aparamrittaha sapurushesha ishvara vishesha ishvara. Like that here also, the person who is these avidya etc., though they are in the mind, the superior to the mind is purusha. So they are attributed to the purusha. They are thought to be existing in the purusha. Purusha, though he is a sakshi, he is just a witness, is accepted to be, understood to be the experiencer. Yohi anena bhogena aparamrishtaha. That purusha who is not tainted by any of these things, at any point of time is called Ishvara. That kind of special Purusha is called Ishvara. Kaivalyam praptaha tarhi santicha bahava kevalinaha. And to define the Ishvara as different from the person who has gained the moksha, jnana, we are explaining this. Kaivalyam praptaha tarhi santicha bahava kevalinaha. The persons who have gained the moksha, there are many, many who possibly, there are many people who have gained this moksha. But dehi trini bandhanani chitva kaivalyam praptaha. They have gained this moksha, kaivalya, after cutting all the three types of bondage. Ishvarasya cha tat sambandho na bhuto na bhavi. And for Ishvara, this kind of relationship to the troubles, they don't exist. The sambandhas to these kind of troubles never exist or will never exist or does not exist at this point also. All the three points of time. See the trini bandhanani. What are the trini bandhanani? It is said in the Yoga Sutra, in the Shankhya Karika. Three bandhanas. Prakritikam, Vaikritikam, Dakshinascha. Prakritika, Vaikritika, Dakshinaha. These are the three bandhanas which are explained in the yoga. Prakritikam. Prakritika is for the people who experience the Prakriti Laya. Vaikritikam, who experience the Videha state. They just exist in the Bhuta Tanmatra, that's all. And Dakshina. Dakshina means the people who are bound by the Dakshina, etc. So, these kind of the karma, the people who are bound by the karma, etc. So these people who think this karmas, etc. will release them, or they are, who are bound by the karma only, or the people who are bound by the tanmatras, etc., or the people who are bound by the prakriti, etc., who have attachment to the prakriti, etc. All the three types of troubles. One who has given up. One who is not tainted by any of these troubles at all, any point of time, yasa muktasya purve bandhakotihi. Because for the person who has realized, there was a period he was bound. When he turns back, he can see himself bound by any of one or the other or all of these karmas. So prajñāyate bandhakoti prajñāyate na evam Ishvarasya. So it is not like that for the Ishvara. Yathava prakriti linasya uttaraha bandhakotihi sambhavyate na evam Ishvarasya. And for the person who is involved in the prakriti, who merges in the prakriti, after the creation starts again, he will come back and start from the avyakta state, from the inert state, he will come back to the sentient state or to be born again. But for Ishvara, it is not like that. Sa sadeva muktaha sadeva Ishvara. Why? Because he is always realized and he is always Ishvara. And what is this Ishvara? Yo asau prakrita sattva upadanad Ishvarasya shashvatikaha utkarsha sakim sannimittaha ahosvita nirnimita iti. So, now you are talking about something. This Ishvara, whose prakrishta sattva upadanat, whose sattva is, this buddhi is very very pure. Because of that, this Ishvarasya shashvatika utkarsha, his gain is shashvatika, is eternal. Always in the similar state. This kind of similar state, nitya, eternal state, is it because of some cause or is it without any cause? We say, or because of any cause or because without any cause means, can you prove this Ishvara? Is Ishvara understood through a pramana or there is no pramana to prove him or understand him? If you say, tasya shastram nimittam. For him, shastra is the pramana. To understand Ishvara, shastras are the pramana. Shastram punakim nimittam. And for shastra, what is the pramana? If you say, prakrishta sattva nimittam. This prakrishta sattva, Ishvara is the pramana for shastra. Shastra. For shastra, Ishvara is pramana. And for Ishvara, shastra is the pramana. Now this is a coupling. This is a catch 22 situation. If you want to understand Ishvara, you have to understand Shastra. If you want to understand Shastra, you have to understand Ishvara. This is a trouble. Now here we are not bringing this kind of catch 22 situation. We are not bringing this kind of anyonya ashraya dosha. Interdependence. The default of interdependence. We are not bringing in that. Why? Prakrishta sattva nimitta. Etayoho shastra utkarshayoho ishvara sattve vartamanayoho anadi sammandaha. This relationship between Ishvara and the shastra is something which is eternal, for which you cannot find a beginning. Yetasmad yetad bhavati sadaiva ishvara sadaiva muktaiti. Therefore we understand that Ishvara is always mukta and always Ishvara. Tascha tasya aishvaryam samya atishaya vinirmuktam. And his Ishvaratva, his aishvarya, his Ishvaranas has no equanimity and there is no one above him. Because natavada ishvaryantare tadadishyate, there can be no Ishvara who can be above him. If there is one like that, then yadeva atishayasyat tadeva tatsyat. Whoever is the one you say above him, he is the Ishvara, not one you are talking about. Tasmat yatra kashta praptihi aishvaryasya sa Ishvara. Therefore, wherever there is this ultimate limit, the higher point of this Ishvaratva, the Ishvaranas, this attribute, this power, that is the Ishvara. He is the Ishvara we are talking about. Nacha tat samanam aishvaryam asti. And there is no one who has a similar state of Ishvaranas. Why? Kasmat dvayoho tulyayoho ekaspin yugapate kamite arthe navam idam astu puranam idam astu iti ekasya prasiddhau itarasya prakamya vidghatat unattam prasaptam. If there are two people who have similar powers of Ishvara, then if one desires on the same object, if one desires let this be new, and the other let this be old, on the same object they have two different desires. If one takes place, then the other's power is weak. Then the Ishvara will become weak. The Ishvara who lost in that competition is weak. There will be a trouble. Therefore, dvayoscha tulyoho yugapate kamitartha praptihi nasti arthasya viruddhatvat. One cannot desire two different things in a same object, because a same object cannot exist in two different states also, because it is against all the laws of system. Tasmat yasya samya atishaya vinirmuktam aishparyam sa ishvara sacha purusha vishesha iti. And therefore, wherever there is no equal or there is no one who is excellent above him, that kind of person purusha vishesha is whom we call as Ishvara. Okay, we'll see. Om Purnamadah Purnamidam Purnat Purnamudachyate Purnasya Purnamadaya Purnameva Avashishyate. Om Shanti Shanti Shanti.
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0: 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In this, you are about to listen Essence of the Upanishads. The title is Sutras, presented by Swami Jyotir Mayananda. Thank you. Om Namah Shivaya.
1: Now, having given you a general idea, I will move on. Indriyanam prithagbhavam udayastamayau chayat prithagud padyamananam matvadhiro na shochati. Having known the self as distinct from the senses, a wise aspirant goes beyond grief. Upanishad continues to give insight into what is liberation, how to attain it. In order to attain liberation, you have to go on working with this insight that I am not the body. I am not the pranas, the vital forces. I am not the mind that manipulates the vital forces. I am not even the intellect, not even the ego. You see your ego rise and fall. In deep sleep, ego moves away from you. Then the question, who are you? Distinct from the body, distinct from the mind, from intellect, from ego. Can you allow your mind to focus on that insight into I am? That becomes a great project. It's a thrilling, adventurous movement. It's more than digging a treasure. And you dig within yourself, dig into your body, and you come to the level of pranas. You dig into the pranas, you come to the level of mind, and so forth. Don't take it literally. Having known the self as distinct from the senses, senses are given just, it is called upalakshana, which means not just distinct from the senses, distinct from the senses, from the mind, from the intellect, from ego. Because all these relate to a world that is constantly changing, called anitya jagat. All your experiences in the world are like a cinema show. As you watch the cinema show, every frame changes. Moment after moment, experiences change. And every experience has a beginning and an end. A dull mind doesn't realize it. This is their reality. How can you find joy, real happiness, in a world that is constantly changing? How can you find real stability in drifting clouds? How can you find real water in mirage? How can you find real substance in reflections? This point has to enter deep in the mind. Anityam asukham lokam. Gita explains that this world is transient. Being transient, nothing can give you abiding happiness. So then, should you keep your mind involved in this world where all things that you acquire with all great effort and great concentration, lots of patience, and ultimately what are you getting? Anityam asukham. What does that mean? Should you stop your practical realities? You should not. But try to bring God within your day-to-day life. All things you are doing, consider somehow they relate to God. God is the only reality that abides. All things pass away. So day by day, if you are developing devotion to God, day by day, if you are developing a spirit of surrender, day by day, if you allow a sense of eternity to enter your heart, you are then progressing in a profound way. And you train your mind not to grieve, because Ashochyanan vashochastvam. Krishna said. Arjuna gave all elaborate reasons why shouldn't he grieve. And Krishna rebuked him. He said, all things you are grieving about not worth grieving. Think of something worth grieving for. A cloud is there and suddenly dissipates and you grieve. Not worth grieving for. Hardly you notice and you get to 40-year age. Then hardly you notice, you get to 60-year. And then suddenly become 75. And then you start grieving. Not worth grieving for. Because this is just the law of things. The reality. A cinema starts and then there is an end. When it is an end, people who are very attached to it begin to grieve. Alas, you've gone away. So start working on grief, anxiety, and vishaya-chintan. Vishaya-chintan, mind constantly thinking of objects of the world. Constantly thinking of how to give to your senses and to your mind great pleasure, great happiness. Which is practical. But you have to understand that you have to have a little transcendent attitude to the world of your senses and deeper understanding. If things move away from you, no matter how long you have been aspiring to have them, and they suddenly move away, no reason for to be disillusioned. Because you knew it. All objects are changing, you knew it. All mortal personalities are mortal. There is nothing suspenseful about it. If there was a suspense, that could be something to reflect upon. All things in this world have their beginning and an end. At the same time, if you learn to keep the mind quiet, your intellect turns a magical angle and you begin to see perpetual eternity underlying all the changing thoughts of your mind. A sense of I am that is eternal, that never goes away from you. The mind lacking the spiritual practice finds that very slippery. The moment you begin to focus on I am, mind slips away from the truth. The truth is all experiences that you have are reflections in consciousness. It's like we're watching a lake. So many things are reflected in that lake. Reflections are creating a drama. You may become so duped by the reflection that you ignore the idea that the water is everywhere. In reflections, your mind is led to first grasp that somehow the lake permeates the reflected world. Go one step further. Lake doesn't have to permeate it because it doesn't exist. Pure consciousness, which is the reality behind all, permeates all that you experience through your senses, through your mind, through your intellect. All experiences are reflections permeated by pure consciousness. And one step further, there's nothing but pure consciousness. This is the way to end grief, in brief.
2: इंद्रियेभ्यः परम मनो मनसः सत्त्वमुत्तमं सत्त्वादधि महानात्मा महतो अव्यक्तम उत्तमं.
1: The mind is greater than the senses. Greater than the mind is the intellect. Intellect that is filled with sattva. And still greater than the intellect is the cosmic mind. Greater than the cosmic mind is the avyakta. Unmanifest. This gradation is important so that you can have a general idea of your movement towards the goal, liberation. Senses are the lowest, the grossest. If your experiences are just confined to the senses, you are experiencing Bhurloka, a world that is so mundane, but mind is greater than the sense. As your mind expands, you realize you can enter into a different realm of joy, because in the realm of mind you have feelings, you have magnanimous ideas, powerful thoughts. And when you enjoy a mental expansion, experience of senses dwindles into nothing. Think of an enjoyment of a hunk of ice cream. And think of the enjoyment of resolving a problem, or enjoyment of bringing through your mind some act of art, act of poetry, act of divine thought. Compare the notes. Which is giving you more pleasure? That doesn't mean you are discarding the pleasure of the sense, but you are not duped by them. Mental expansion gives you much more, a greater dimension of happiness. But then again, all the progress that you see in the world, done through the mind, are countless branches of learning, countless expressions of art. Therefore, if your intellect were to advance, you begin to have a different vision. You are turning towards the deeper core of the universe. If you have a saintly vision, a vision of Shankaracharya, vision of a Mahatma, a vision of someone who has become a beacon light for humanity to be inspired by, with, that has now opened a door to joy that is not easily understood. So greater than the mind is intellect, but not intellect that is ordinary, intellect filled with sattva, purified intellect. And it's still greater than intellect, because in the realm of intellect you are dealing with thoughts. You enjoy Upanishads. You bring to your mind different thoughts of different philosophers, different sages. You work on them. You bring out your own thoughts and you enrich scriptural writing. But there is another level. There are sages gone beyond the intellect and sunk in profound silence. That silence is vibrant. Men of intellect approach these sages and they are touched by the inspiration. Why are these people so great? Because their intellect has led them to cosmic mind. Cosmic mind is cosmic intellect. Mind of God. Every intellect has that link with the cosmic mind. As long as ego pressures your intellect, you are bonded with the body. And your intellect never shows to you the understanding that your existence is not confined to your body, you are much more expansive. Even if your body doesn't move around, your intellect can do things, amazing things. This point is not clear, but as you advance, you realize there is something greater than intellect, and that's cosmic mind. And beyond cosmic mind is avyakta. Avyakta is another name for prakriti, nature, another name for maya, cosmic illusion. That level plays the role of mother worship. God is the father, Prakriti is the mother. And that Prakriti, avyakta, sustains all souls, leads them to the father.
2: Avyaktattu parah purusho vyapako linga evacha yam gyatva muchyate jantu amritatvam cha gacchati.
1: Beyond avyakta is purusha. Purusha means the self. Sanskrit words, just for a passing reference, purusha refers to male. It is far from that concept. God is called Purusha, the soul in you is called Purusha because the spirit sleeping in the Puri, Puri is the city. Your body, mind, intellect, senses, all together is called a city, and the soul dwells in it. And in its essential nature, the soul is Supreme Self, Brahman. So beyond Abhyakta, beyond that veil of nature, there is the Supreme Self, Absolute, all-pervading, devoid of all lingas. Lingas are marks, indications. Lingas relate to concepts of the mind. You can describe the world in the terms of senses, mind, intellect, ego. But then comes a stage where the world cannot be described. The Upanishads call it neti neti, not this, not this. They adopt a negative method of describing what the Absolute is. Buddha adopted the same. He called nirvana. When asked what nirvana is, he said nothing. And by nothing he meant all thingness, all objects of the world. Physical, psychological, whatever you experience in the world, all have their definitions, concepts. And that's what we call thing. They all are things. But the Absolute Self, there is no, all things are negated. Nothing. If you take it very ordinary meaning, that God is nothing, a total nihilism, then that's sad mistake. Having known the self, the jiva, the soul in you, attains Brahman. Attaining Brahman means the soul discovers its identity. Just like you look into the reflected sun in a jar of water. Water has dried up. Where has the reflected sun gone? It has become liberated. What does it mean? It didn't exist as a reflected sun. The sun alone is. The soul discovers its essential identity. To know Brahman is to become Brahman. Another way of saying, Brahman is the Absolute Being. When you are mixed up with your mind, you are in the world of becoming. Your mind becomes a little placid, composed, you become joyous. It becomes a little morose and miserable, you become negative. So you are constantly becoming because of being identified with the mind. Beyond the mind, you are ever the same. And that's Brahman. To realize I am that, that's a revelation. With this we conclude. Om Sahana Vavatu Sahanau Bhunaktu Sahaviryam Karavavahai Tejasvinavadhitamastu Mahavidvishavahai Shanti, Shanti, Shanti.
0: 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Om Namah Shivaya. 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The title is Lord Shiva, the Essence of Bhagavad Gita, Part 14, presented by Sri Karthik Ramachandran. Thank you. Om Namah Shivaya.
3: Vyasa also goes on to say Vedat Sangopanishadaha. In the last chapter of the Drona Parvam, Mahabharatam, he says, you know, he goes on to say, and then he himself at one point he says to Arjuna, Vedak Sangopanishadaha Puranat Gyatma Nishchayaha Yadatra Paramam Guhyam Savai Devo Maheshwaraha. Whatever that is highly mysterious in the Puranas, Upapuranas, Smritis, Itihasas, Vedas, Upanishads, whatever that is highly mysterious, Yadatra Paramam Guhyam, the highest secret, Guhyam means secret, Savai Devo Maheshwaraha, it refers to only Devadi Deva Maheshwara Samba Shiva, O Arjuna. Even if I have to recount about the glories of Lord Shiva for thousands and thousands of years, I wouldn't be able to complete. because there are so much glories of Lord Shiva. Even Vishnu or Brahma cannot understand Lord Shiva. So how can I? So Vyasa says that to Arjuna. Vedak Sangha Upanishadaha. So all these things should be connected. As I said in the beginning of this Gita Jayanti class, the 700 verses is present as a part of Mahabharata, which contains 125,000 verses. It's like, you know, if you try to extract, a 50 chapter book is there, and then you try to read the chapters from 28 to 30, it wouldn't make sense. You would not be able to, you know, conclude what is the essence of the book. When you read everything, you will know. So like that, you will have to read the entire Mahabharata to understand how this Bhagavad Gita actually glorifies Lord Shiva, and also the Puranas and Upapuranas. Very, very important. It's like taking the 700 verses of Bhagavad Gita, 700 verses out of Bhishma Parama and trying to understand will not make sense. Reading it as a whole will make sense and make you come to the understanding that Shiva is the essence of Bhagavad Gita. And then just like I'll be answering some of the objections that have been raised, and then we'll be coming to a close. We'll be looking at the takeaway points, and then from tomorrow onwards, I'll be continuing the Shiva Leela. I'll come to that. So, Bhagavad Gita 1865, where actually it says, Manmana bhava madbhakto madhya jimam namaskuru mame vaishyasi satyam te pratijane priyosime. So this actually, it Krishna talks from the Antaryami Bhavam. As we saw, Paramhi Brahma Katitam Yoga Yuktena Tanmaya. I was in yogic union with the Supreme Reality. I was in yogic union. Now if you ask me to repeat Bhagavad Gita, I cannot. Krishna says that to Arjuna in Ashwamedha Parvam, 16th chapter. So it refers to the Antaratma. So Man Mana Bhav Madbhakto. So think of me means think of Lord Shiva. That's what the Upanishads also say. Shraddha Bhakti Dhyana Yoga Davaihi. Become Shiva Bhakta and worship Lord Shiva and offer your prostrations to Lord Shiva, and thus you will attain Mahadeva without fail. Because Krishna is speaking from the Antaratma Bhava. We saw that. Yoga Yuktena. And then, the famous verse. Sarva Dharman Parityajya Mamekam Sharanam Vraja Aham Tva Sarva Papebhyo Mokshayishyami Mashuchaha. This is told by Lord Shiva to Rama in the 14th chapter, 43rd verse in Shiva Gita. Just casting aside everything, just surrender to me, Mamekam. Shiva Eko Dhyayaha. Tatpara Atparato Ishas Tanme Mana Shiva Sankalpamastu Umasahayam Parameshwaram Prabham Trilochanam Neelakantam Prashantam. That personality who is described as golden, five-faced, ten-handed, having Mata Parashakti on his left lap, who is three-eyed, who is having the Chandra on his forehead, and also who is Neelakanta, who is blue-throated, who is the lord of all the Pashus, who is the ultimate controller, who doesn't have any controller beyond him, who is wearing the skin of Narasimha as his garment, who is, you know, always dwells in the, you know, the Mahakailasha or Parakailasha. That personality alone is the object of meditation. These are some of the features that Vedas itself describe. So, Lord Shiva, Lord Shiva says that to Rama, Sarva Dharman Parityajya, casting aside everything, just surrender unto me. Shiva ek do, perform Shiva Eko Dhyayaha. And then as told in the Atharvashika Upanishad, Aham Tva Sarva Papebhyo, I'll relieve you from all the sins and give you moksha. And the same comes in the Bhagavad Gita 18th chapter 66th verse. Again told by Lord Shiva through Krishna to Arjuna. Speaker is actually Lord Shiva. And also the Tatparyam is Mahadeva. Interestingly, that same verse comes in Ishvara Gita also. Mahadeva says, 11th chapter, 81st to the 82nd verse. Lord Shiva says to the sages, Chetasa, but with a slight modification. But the meaning is the same. Chetasa sarvakarmani mayi sanyasya matparaha nirashir nirmamo bhutva mamekam sharanam brajit. Just surrender to me to get rid of all the karma. To get rid of all the karma, you have to surrender to me. One who is bound by karma cannot liberate you. One who is karma free only can liberate you. One who is beyond the three modes of material nature, one who is beyond papa punya, one who is beyond karma, anava and mala, one who is shuddha sattva only can liberate you. And that is Lord Shiva, according to the Vedas and Upanishads. And so that's what is told in the 81st chapter of the 81st verse of the 11th chapter Ishvara Gita, Mamekam Sharanam Braja, Lord Shiva says. And then Bhagavad Gita, 9th chapter, 5th verse in the Bhagavad Gita, 11th chapter, 8th verse, there is a phrase called Pashyame Yogam Aishwaram. So yoga, he is already in yogic union with Paramashiva, as told in Ashwamedha Parvam Param, He Brahma Katitam Yoga Yuktene Tanmaya. So here it says Yogam Aishwaram. You know, through the yogic union, I will show you the divine form of Ishvara. That's what it means here. Because Aishwaram comes from the root word Ishvara, the controller. And how we saw in the beginning, last class on Sunday, we saw how Ishvara, Maheshwara, Parameshwara, Mahadeva, all these epithets are used in the Upanishads specifically for Lord Shiva. Highlighting only Mahadeva. And even Ishvara, Parameshwara, Maheshwara comes in Bhagavad Gita also, referring to Lord Shiva only. So whenever Krishna says Aham or Maam, it refers to the Antaratma. It doesn't refer to Vishnu Krishna. It doesn't refer to the Vishnu or Krishna. It refers to Lord Shiva, who is the Antaratma, because he is speaking in yogic union with Paramashiva. And then here another, I think there are like two more things. So Bhagavad Gita 7th chapter 19th verse. So this was asked by many people, and there is another thing also, objection. So two more things only, and then I'll be closing for the day. So here it says Bahunam Janmanamante Jnanavanmam Prapadyate Vasudevaha Sarvamiti Samahatma Su Durlabaha. So here people will be confused. Vasudeva Sarvamiti. But here we have to understand it very carefully. Again, we cannot take this one verse and then try to understand everything. On the whole, we saw how Bhagavad Gita is Shiva Swarupam, as told in Padma Purana Uttarakanda, 175th chapter by Narayana to Lakshmi. How Vyasa explains to Arjuna that actually it's Lord Shiva who came to favor you and Krishna in the last chapter of Drona Parvam, Mahabharatam. Ashwamedha Parvam, Krishna himself says in the 16th chapter that I was in yogic union with Maheshwara, Param Hi Brahma Katitam. And that is confirmed by again Kurma Purana, Vyasa to Arjuna in the first canto, 30th chapter, 60th and the 61st verse. Drishtavanasitam Devam Vishvaksham Vishvatomukam. You saw the divine form, divine universal vision. You had the universal vision of Maheshwara, and Hrishikesha came as guru for you to show you the divine form of Maheshwara. So Vishnu is guru only. That guru explains about Shiva Tattva, and that Mahadeva is the Tatparyam of Bhagavad Gita. So here Vasudevaha Sarvamiti. So how to understand this? In general, Vasudeva. So Vasu generally means the inner spirit or the Antaryami, the soul. Who is the soul of the universe and who is the soul of all the living entities. And Deva is the Lord. So that, if you see in the Upanishads, Hrit Pundarikam Virajam Vishuddham Vichintya Madhye Vishatam Vishokam Achintyam Avyaktam Anantarupam Shivam Prashantam Amritam Brahma Yonim Umasahayam Parameshwaram Prabham Trilochanam Neelakantam Prashantam Vyatva Munurgacchati Bhuta Yonim Samastha Saksham Tamasak Parastat. That personality who is with Uma and who is described as Neelakanta and who is three-eyed is actually residing in the heart of all the living entities. So that is one thing. And then Kailasa Shikara Basa Himavadgiri Samstitaha Neelakantam Trinetram Cha Tanme Manashiva Sankalpamastu. The same features are described in the Shiva Sankalpa Suktam also. Pancha Brahma Upanishad. 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That personality who liberates you from all the, you know, from the samsara, from the ocean of samsara, who is actually five-faced, and he is residing in the heart of all the living entities. He is residing in the Dharakasha or Hrithayakasha. Devanagam Hrithayebhyo, Rudram says, 9th Anuvakam, it ends by saying, Devanagam Hrithayebhyo Namo. So he is present in the heart of the Devas also, in Brahma and Vishnu, even in the heart of Brahma and Vishnu. And then Narayana Suktam explains how Mahadeva and Mata Parashakti are residing in the heart of Narayana. 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You know, Krishna Pingalam is used like 50 times in the Puranas for Lord Shiva. It comes in the Valmiki Ramayanam and Mahabharatam for Lord Shiva. Kanishta Krishna Pingalaha, Shiva Sahasranamam, 17th chapter of the Anushasana Parvam. Upamanyu says, Kanishta Krishna Pingalaha is one of the names that comes in the Shiva Sahasranama. Again, it comes in another place. So which refers to, Krishna refers to dark, that is Parashakti Mata. And then Pingala is golden or yellow, that is Mahadeva. So we have various references for that. So, you know, all these things I said because Lord Shiva is that Antaratma of even Brahma and Vishnu. Even Devatas like Brahma and Vishnu, Lord Shiva is actually described as that inner soul or the inner spirit, or who is present as the soul of all the living entities and also who is the soul of the entire universe. So, and we have many, many references. You know, Atharva Shiras, Hridi Tvamasi. The Devas say Hridi, Hridi Tvamasi. O Mahadeva, you reside in the Hridaya. When they do a stuti to Lord Shiva, Hridi Tvamasi, yo nityam, tisro matraha parastusaha. You are eternal and you reside in the Hridaya, tisro matraha parastusaha. You are beyond the three states of consciousness. Atharva Shika also says this. And then Kaivalya, Shweta Shvetra, very often. Now every three verses, Lord Shiva is described as residing in the heart of all the living entities. Hrida akhridistam manasa abhiklipto ya etad vidiramritaaste bhavanti angushta matraha purushantaratma sada jananam hridaye sannivishtaha. Now every two verses, every three verses, he is described as living in the hridaya of all the living entities. And how Shvetashvatara Upanishad aligns with Lord Shiva only, we have seen that. So, you know, the reason I said that is, here it says Vasu Deva. It doesn't mean the son of Vasudeva. No, the Krishna's father was named as Vasudeva. So, Vasudeva Sutam iti Vasudevam nahi. So, it doesn't mean the son of Vasudeva. It actually refers to the inner soul who is residing in the heart of all the living entities and who is the soul of the universe. Vishvatmanam Parayanam. And that is Lord Shiva. He is also the Antaratma of Devatas like Brahma and Vishnu. Vishnu also. So that, you know, the Vasudeva refers to that innermost soul. That soul of the all the living entities and the soul of the universe. That Deva who is the soul of the entire universe and the soul of the all the living entities. And that is Lord Shiva. So we have to understand from that sense. And not, you know, cherry pick verses. And then out of context and then try to understand. From the overall perspective, we have understood how Lord Shiva is the Tatparyam. And we cannot cherry pick these verses and try to, you know, misinterpret. So that's about it. So Vasudeva. And moreover, another thing I wanted to bring up is Sarvamiti, it says, right? So Upanishads, what does it say? Sarvo vai rudrastasmai rudraya namo asto purusho vai rudrasanmaho namo namaha sarvo vai rudraha. Sarvo Hyesha Rudraha, three times it comes in the same Upanishad that Mahadeva is that all pervasive personality. He is present as everything. Sarvo Vai Rudraha. So that's about it. Okay. So, and then another objection. Bhagavad Gita 11th chapter 15th verse.
4: Pashyami devam stava deva dehe sarvam stata bhuti vishesha sangan brahmanamisham kamalasanastam rishimscha sarvan uragamscha divyan.
3: So one important point to be noted here is actually the Shaiva Aradhyas or the Shaiva Acharyas who have commented on Bhagavad Gita like Abhinava Gupta, Nagalinga Garu or Shrikanta Aradhya and also Siddhayappa. Abhinava Gupta, and there are many other people also who have spoken about this. Shripati Panditaradhya also brings this point in his Brahma Sutra Bhashyam. And the Advaita Acharyas who have commented on this specific verse have not translated that Isham to Lord Shiva. It's only the Vaishnava Acharyas who have translated that Isham to Lord Shiva. Brahmanam Isham. I will explain that in detail, but I'm just telling in beforehand. ஸோ பிரம்மாணம் ஈஷம் கமலாசனஸ்தம். ஸோ இன் ஆர்டர் டு டெனிகிரேட் லார்ட் சிவா, தே ஹவ் செட் பிரம்மா அண்ட் தென் இஸ் சிட்டிங் ஆன் த லோட்டஸ் 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So, you know, so Mahadeva is the shower of Vishwarupa. So none of the Advaita Acharyas or none of the Shaiva Aradhyas or Acharyas who commented on this verse have translated that Isham to Lord Shiva. It's only the Vaishnava Acharyas who have translated that to Lord Shiva. But, you know, we can understand how, you know, Isham here refers to an adjective. It doesn't refer actually to the person, personality, Mahadeva. We'll be understanding that. So here it says, Brahmanam Isham Kamalasanastam Rishimshcha Sarvan Uragamshcha Divyan. You know, Brahma, that is actually Brahmanam, that refers to Brahma. Isham, Isham is actually an adjective there where it refers to Brahma. Isha means generally Lord. Now, Isha you find very often comes in the Upanishads for லார்ட் சிவா. ஈஷாவாஸ்யம் இதகம் சர்வம் தத் பரா ஆத் பரதோ ஈஷஸ்தன்மே மனசிவ சங்கல்பம் அஸ்து. லார்ட் சிவா இஸ் த கிரேட்டர் தென் பிரம்மா அண்ட் ஹரி, 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He is that immortal personality, Purusha Suktam says. Ishanak Sarva Vidyanam, Ishanak Sarva Vidyanam, Ishwarak Sarva Bhutanam, we see that. So how to understand, you know, here, Kamalasanastam, it says the personality is sitting in the lotus flower. No, it can refer only to that. Who is that personality who is sitting in the lotus flower? It can refer to only one personality. There cannot be like two people, you know. And some people have translated like Shiva is sitting in the lap of Brahma, which doesn't even make sense. It doesn't even actually fit the meaning of the Sanskrit verse Brahmanam Isham Kamalasanastam. So that where nowhere it is described Shiva is sitting in the lap of Brahma. It's you know, it's out of bigotry people have translated like that. So Brahmanam Isham, so it can, that Kamalasanastam, that sitting in the lotus flower can fit only one personality. So there is only one personality who can sit in the lotus flower. So here, Isham, the word, is an adjective that is referring to Brahma. So Brahmanam Isham, Lord Brahmanam, that is Brahma, Isham, that Lord Brahma is, doesn't refer to Lord Shiva. It refers, it's an adjective referring to Brahma. So Lord Brahma is sitting in the lotus flower. Rishimshcha Sarvan, or with all the rishis surrounding him, Uragamscha Divyan, and also the divine serpents. So that's the correct understanding, because it can fit only one person. You know, how can like two people sitting in, you know, and in the Puranas everywhere you see Brahma is only sitting in the lotus flower. So it's actually Lord Brahma sitting in the lotus flower. And I thought of another way of explaining this actually. If you see the Rudrashtakam, many people I hope they know it. Rudrashtakam written by Tulasi.

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My prostrations to Lord Ishana. Ishana is that Ambikapati. So that's where here it says in Bhagavad Gita 11:15, Brahmanam Isham Kamalasanastam. So within that lotus flower, Kamalasanastam, Lord Brahma is sitting. That's the thing. So that's about it. So because the Vishwarupam is shown by Lord Shiva only. It does, that doesn't even make sense, you know, when people translate like this. And moreover, Shaiva Acharyas and Advaita Acharyas have not translated that as Lord Shiva. So that's, you know, so that's about it. That's what I wanted to say. And we are closing, coming to close. Because these were some of the objections that I wanted to answer. People were asking about it. Yeah, some of the takeaway points, you know. So Gita, Bhagavad Gita, the 700 verses, it's connected only with Lord Shiva. Now, Yoga Maishwaram. எத்திர யோகேஸ்வர கிருஷ்ணோ எத்திர பார்த்தோ தனுர்தரா. தட்ஸ் ஹவு த பகவத்கீதா ஏன்ஸ். யோகேஸ்வர யோக ஈஸ்வர, ஹீ இஸ் ஆல்வேஸ் இன் த யோகிக் யூனியன் வித் ஈஸ்வரா லார்ட் சிவா. தட்ஸ் த 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And then Mahadeva is the shower of Vishwarupam in Bhagavad Gita. And then we saw about the Arudra Darshana Nataraja dance, how to meditate on the divine cosmic dance of Chidambara Nataraja within that flame, Ananta Jyoti. Within that Ananta Jyoti, one should meditate on Chidambara Nataraja. So that's about it. Hope this Gita Jayanti lectures were good. And hope you enjoyed. Everything will be uploaded on YouTube. And tomorrow, so like I think 2.5 weeks back, I started off with the Shiva Mahapurana Katha, because we just have like 61 days for Mahashivaratri. So with that intention, I started off with the Mahashivaratri Katha. And I have already covered Vidyeshwara Samhita in March 2021. One can refer those lectures, and that is uploaded on YouTube during Mahashivaratri 2021. And, you know, since 2022 Mahashivaratri is going to come up, I wanted to take up, you know, Rudra Samhita, which is the second Samhita in Shiva Mahapurana. So one of the, you know, I wish everybody should watch that, you know, those two lectures. It's just 1 hour. It will be, you know, helpful to attend like tomorrow's lecture, I would say. So, you know, one of the reasons is that usually the Shiva Mahapuranam or whatever that is Shaivam, it's branded as, you know, Tamasikam. But, you know, in that, in this playlist, I would have explained how Lord Shiva and Shaiva Puranams are Shuddha Satvikam. There is not even a tinge of Tamas in Lord Shiva. There are references where Vaishnava Puranams are described as Tamasikam. I would have explained everything in detail. I would have given answered some of the objections raised also in those two, in the first video. In the second video, I would have started the Katha. So, you know, people who are interested in attending the daily Katha, I would, you know, highly encourage to watch that first video, which is for 35 minutes in this playlist. So that's about it. You know, I took like, I remember like taking like 12 verses in the first chapter creation, first section. First chapter of Rudra Samhita, I remember 12 verses I've taken, where the sages were aspiring to know more about Lord Shiva. They were saying like, our ears are not, you know, satisfied by hearing the Vidyeshwara Samhita portion. We want to know more about Shiva Leela. You know, how he married Sati, how he married Parvati, how he destroyed Daksha Yajna, and how Skanda was born, and how he destroyed Tarakasura. Please describe all these Leelas. Our ears are not satisfied. That's what the sages asked Suta Maharshi. And then he goes on to explain. So we'll be seeing that from tomorrow, and

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1: ओम नमः शिवाय. 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Philosophical Discourses and Periyapuranam Lectures in Tamil will be broadcast on Shivatattvam. 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As a result of these changes, there will be some adjustments to program timings. We trust that you will kindly accept these schedule changes with understanding and patience. 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Om Namah Shivaya.

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1: 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So this Rahu, because sun and moon, this Rahu Ketu, this person, he sat in between sun and moon and tried to take this is the story of Kumbh Mela. He tried to take part of the nectar which in the form of Mohini Vishnu is distributing. So this fellow, he took, but sun and moon, who were sitting by either side of this asura, this demon, they found he is not one among us. They complained to Vishnu. Immediately Vishnu cut this demon's neck, but he has taken this nectar already. There is no death possible. So his head is separated from the body. So that head portion is traveling in the space with the tail portion in another end. 180 degrees there will be a difference always. It's a nodal point, so there will be 180 degree difference. So this fellow, this head portion, what happens is because of the anger, he will try to eat the, this is the mythology, it tries, this Rahu tries to eat, swallow up this sun and moon, but there is no cover, there is no close circuit, there is no place. So he goes through the mouth and comes out through the other portion, the neck portion. That is what we call the eclipse. So maya rahu grasta divakara indu sadrusho, like the divakara and indu, the sun and moon, which is eaten up by the rahu, which is covered by this Rahu, crashed by this Rahu, maya samachadanat, similar to that sadrushaha, maya samachadanat, because of this maya, which is covering the self, samachadanat, achadana means sheath, covering, maya samyak achadanat, totally covering, there is not even a single gap left, it is totally covering this self. What is covering? Maya. This Maya is covering. Because of that, Sanmatra Karana Upasamhrataha. Sanmatra, just this existence. Karana Upasamhrataha. All the sense organs are controlled, are retrieved. Yo Abhut Sushuptaha. Because the sense organs don't function, they are retrieved, they are settled in the mind, and the mind has settled in the self. Yo abhut sushuptaha puman, this person is in deep sleep. He is referred to as a person in deep sleep. When your mind is engulfed, if the self is engulfed as though by this maya, you go into deep sleep. That is why we say avidya. There is a sheath of avidya in the deep sleep. Otherwise, you experience both the ananda, you experience sat, chit, ananda in the three aspects of Brahman, the three nature, inherent nature of Brahman, sat, existence portion, chit, the knowledge portion, and ananda, the bliss portion. Among these three inherent natures, you there are different way of seeing Brahman. Among them, sat, the existence portion, is experienced. You, in the sleep, you exist. You know you exist. Because when you come back, you say, I existed. Because you existed, you saw the experience of sleep. I was happy. So, ananda is also experienced. But, chit, the knowledge, consciousness portion is not experienced. That is the problem. So, samyak achadanat, because of the maya, avidya, ignorance, this covers the self, you are not able to understand the truth in deep sleep. In this sleep of waking state, you don't understand the truth because of the same maya. Now, prag asvapsam iti pravodha samaye, but when you wake up from that deep sleep state, I was in deep sleep. Prak asvapsam, just now I was in deep sleep, you know. You have the experience. Yaha prabodha samaye, when you wake up, yaha pratyavijnayate, one who remembers, I was in deep sleep. Who can remember? One who is the witness, sakshi for all the three states. When they say sakshi, Brahman is given this term sakshi with reference to these three states. Otherwise, sakshi is also limited because it is witness. Only there is a vishaya, there is a witness. When there is nothing else other than Brahman, where can the sakshi exist also? Sakshi is also a superimposed idea. Brahman can never be sakshi for anything because there is nothing other than self. So, he is the one who experiences the three states and who remembers all the three states to that Dakshinamurti, who is the substratum for all the three states, I salute. 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Now, in the first previous shloka, we saw the deep sleep state. Now, he is presenting the wake-up state. In the wake-up state, Dakshinamurti is sakshi for wake-up state also. So, to show that, he says, Balyadishu api, in the young age, when you are kid, Jagradadishu, in the wake-up state, you are understanding, say, I was kid, I was youth, I was this adolescent, I am old, these kind of experiences you go through. And you know, the same person who experienced the youth is the same person who experienced the young age, the child body, and the same person who experiences this adolescent and is the same person who experiences this old body. The oldness, elderliness. So, all these states which come, which are superimposed on the self, which go, but I don't change. I, the experiencer of all these three points of bodies, is the same. And all the three planes, Jagradadishu, the wake up, dream and deep sleep state, that is same. And तथा सर्वासु अवस्थास अपि अस इंडिया अदर अदर स्टेट्स आल्सो सी माय वेक अप ड्रीम डीप स्लीप स्टेट दीस थ्री स्टेट्स आई द सेम पर्सन एक्सपीरियंस्ड the same person experience the past present and future the same person experience the previous place next place and the present place all these things space constraints time constraints body constraints all this because anything can be constrained limited by three things three ways space time and body now all these three are experience the change they are changes so it cannot be me whatever changes cannot be me I self so I negate these three states the divisions the limitation of bodies balyadishu the limitations of time jagradadishu limitations of body sarvasu avasthas api all these three types of limitations I am the witness because I am the one who knows all the three limitations so I am the witness of all the three limitations because I am the knower of it vyavrtasu anuvartamanam how do you know they are different because I am seeing I am objectifying it the person who has the knowledge is different from the object so I objectify I cognize these objects of the world all these states so I am not that vyavrtasu I am different from that but anuvartamanasu I am the one who is there in all the states intertwined as though I exist in the balya I exist in the yavana I exist in the vruddhavastha all these avasthas the state of body I exist in the jagrat I exist in the swapna I exist in the sushupti all the three states of time I exist in that place I exist in this place I exist in another place so all these three spaces I am the one who existed who is intertwined in all these experiences time space body constraints so that self me aham iti antasphurantam sada this I know I experience I know I experience age time space this I who experiences who exists in all these three space time body constraints and experience all that as I swatmanam prakati karoti bhajatam and to one who salutes who prostrates who does puja to him bhajatam bhaja sevayam who does seva kayika manasika vachika all the three kinds of seva shastra pathana is the important seva here so swadhyayo adhyetavya vidhi is there niyama vidhi they say so swadhyayo adhyetavya through this you understand this one start to study one's own shastra veda part now at least now atato brahma jignyasa now we are in vedanta so atato brahma jignyasa after gaining the four prerequisites వేక వైరాగ్య సమాధి శతక సంపత్తి అని మోక్షత్వా యూ హ్యావ్ టు స్టార్ట్ ఎంక్వైరింగ్ అబౌట్ ది సెల్ఫ్ డిజైర్ టు నో సెల్ఫ్ నో ఎంక్వైరీ ఇన్ టు ది సెల్ఫ్ జిజ్ఞాస ఇస్ టు ఎంక్వైర్ సో ఐ 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Badraya mudraya, yo badraya mudraya astiti. One who exists in mudraya badraya. Badra mudra. Badra is auspicious. Mudra is mudra. That's same word they use in English. Yeah? Kind of expression. So, one who uses this auspicious mudra chin mudra is auspicious mudra of all the mudras so one who exists one who shows this badra mudra auspicious mudra whom if you worship you will gain this knowledge swatmanam prakatikaroti presents himself swatmanam prakatikaroti means he just presents himself his own self. 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The whole jagat, what is jagat? Karya karanatmakam jagat. One is cause and the other is effect. Everything in the jagat is cause-effect relationship only, in cause-effect relationship. So, karya karanataya and swaswami sammandataha. Swa. Swa means one's wealth. Som ajnati dhanakhyayam. So, one's wealth, son, etc. Swa. And swami, I am the owner of these things. In this relationship, whatever exists, that is jagat. So, one sees the whole jagat in this relationship. Shishya acharya taya. So, that is in relationship with the wealth, that is in relationship with the putra, etc. Not just that, the other loka, which is shishya acharya, that is bigger loka. If that is samsara, wife, kids and all that is samsara, then there is another bigger samsara, shishya acharya. Responsibility is more here. So, shishya acharya taya tatha eva, in the same place, in the same way, putra, pitru putra adi atmana bhedataha, in the different forms, putra, pitru, son, father, all these different forms, acharya, shishya, the different ways, everything. Sapne jagrati va, in the dream state, in the wake-up state. In whichever state one sees, these differences manifest in the dream state or wake-up state. In whichever state you see these things, ya esha purusho maya paribhramitah. This purusha, because of maya's confusion, because of the confusion created by maya, he sees these different states, different bodies, different the difference. He experiences the difference. Because of the confusion created by maya. But whoever sees it, in whoever it exists, tasmi shri guru murtaye, that guru murti, dakshinamurti, I salute. Because all these are superimposed on the self, and self is nothing but dakshinamurti. 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What shines? These five elements and the planets, the animals, plants, etc., whatever. Chara chara chara chara means that which moves, achara means that which does not move, the whole creation which moves and which does not move, which is superimposed on this self as though it exists. 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aishvarya, Aishwarya, the eight supernatural powers, Anima, Mahima, Lehima, etc., this will present itself without any trouble. The same point you gain the knowledge. But one thing you have to understand, all the people who have knowledge, maybe they have siddhis, may not be they have siddhis. The siddhi they gain, siddhis they use because it is the result of the previous birth, the previous sadhana, sir. These people may become Ishvara and they can gain the siddhis, but they may not use because there is no karmas required, which are required for those siddhis to be used. So, they won't use. So, you cannot, this is not a yardstick to understand the person, whether he is a rarest person or not. Siddhis are not yardstick. A person can be having siddhis, but an idiot. A person can be knowledgeable, but no siddhis. There is no trouble in this. There is no contradiction in this. So, this is what the meaning of these shlokas are. You see. Om Purnamadah Purnamidam Purnat Purnamudachyate Purnasya Purnamadaya Purnamevavashishyate. Om Shanti Shanti Shanti.
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2: Om Namah Shivaya. Dear listeners of Shaivam.org, the next program is Spiritual Discourse. In this, you are about to listen an overview of Shaivam and Siddhanta. The title is Schools of Shaivam Continuation, presented by Shiva Madhusudanan Kalaichelvam. Thank you. Om Namah Shivaya.
3: Vijnana Bhairava Tantram. That Tantram which was bestowed to Durvasa through Parameshwara to get into the Abheda Jnana school, which was in turn given over to the Manasaputra Trayambaka through Durvasa. And this has 112 prescribed yogic poses or exercises, asanas, which gives a sense of union with God, a sense of self-realization which helps you achieve the union with God. Please understand, this is an Abheda school, so union with God as such is what is to be realized. So, Vijnana Bhairava Tantram speaks about various different options for asanas to understand the union. Then you have finally Kularnava Tantra, which speaks about Guru, the Sishyas, the role of Guru, role of Sishyas, and more on the mantras to be initiated, various different practice traditions that are a part of the self-realization journey one takes through the Kashmira Shaiva school. So, that is a very, very brief introduction to Kashmira Shaivam. So, you have three concepts that are important there, which is Shiva, Shakti and the Spanda or the pulse, the pulses, the vibrations, the divine vibes. And the world is considered to be a manifestation of Shiva and every part of it is nothing but the manifestation of God. And connecting yourself through the positive, the pulsating vibes, the divine vibes, helps you on a progress for self-realization, which in turn leads to identifying yourself as the inner self, which is the truth, which is full of bliss and love. And this kind of a self-realization takes you to liberation finally. And the names, starting from Udbaladeva, Abhinavagupta, the most important name, and Kshemaraja, and all of them. The important works are Shiva Sutra, Vijnana Bhairava Tantra, Spandakarika and Kularnava Tantra and the likewise. So that is about Kashmira Shaivam. We are shifting over to Veera Shaiva tradition, which is generally considered to be concentrated in and around Karnataka, because the prominent Acharyas from Veera Shaivism are from there, so it is considered that way. But Veera Shaivism has its traditions which have extended to various different parts of India and which is still thriving in places as far as Kedarnath and Kashi also. This is, in general, historically speaking, it's an old sect of Shaivism, but a very clear track of its historic growth and the chronology and all that is understood more after the popular person who brought it back to life, who reformed the tradition and brought it back to life, who is none but Basavanna. So what happened to this school before Basavanna's arrival and how it was handled and who were the gurus, at least the Guru Parampara names and few are there available, but their roles and what was the starting point, all that is still not historically available to us. But we can be sure that Bhashavanna is not the founder of this religion, but he propagated it, reformed it in a very unimaginably big scale, and today it is taken to a level where Bhashavanna is considered to be the founding father for Veerashaivism. But Veerashaivism has existed even before him, because he has his own gurus, the acharyas, who have propagated it even before his times. The sources for Veerashaivam goes all the way back to, or the first reference to Veerashaivam as a school of Shaivism goes back to the Shaiva Agamas. Now, I was telling you about the Shaiva Agamas when we discussed it, how Shaiva Agamas speak about different ways of attaining mukti also, and Veerashaivites are identified as a group of Shaivites. But the deficiencies in each of it are to be understood too. That is exactly why the Shaiva Agamas talk about them, and more importantly, the Veerashaivites themselves consider a few of the Shaiva Agamas, or in some schools all of them, as their Pramanas too. Though not primary Pramanas, it is accepted as the Pramanas. So though they are available in many parts of India, it is still popularly understood as a religion which is there in Karnataka. There are scriptures which are in languages like Sanskritam too, but major part of it exists in Kannada as what is called as Vachana Sahitya. Now, Vachana Sahitya is a very simple and a regional approach in Kannada language by Basavanna and several of his followers. It's a compilation of works of many teachers of this school, and these are Vachanas, which means conversations that they have, through which in a very simple short forms or poems, the sahityas or the compositions have been used as with conversation as a tool, has been used to explain the philosophy. So, you know, it will be like striking a conversation, and through which they bring out the philosophy. Now, that's a very easy and a regional approach to take the religion to people who are not intellectually charged, or people who are intellectually supreme. So this is similar to the Samayacharyas using Tamil as a language in very simple form, propagating the philosophy embedded within their compositions. Now this is how the core religion, which is made out of these Pramana works, are used to be interpreted in local languages, so that it can attract a wider crowd or wider audience, and more people are attracted towards it, and they come in close contact with Parameshwara through these acharyas, who make it simple for us. The earliest reference to the word Veerashaivas, as I told you, comes from the Shiva Agamas. Agamas, while referring to various different types of Shaivites like Adi Shaivas, Anu Shaivas, and all of them, it also refers to Veerashaivites and talks about their characteristics and their philosophy and beliefs too. So you can be sure that Veerashaiva is dated that old. So, you know, I put at par with the Agamas. And Agamas also speak to an extent, it elaborates the basic philosophies, the principles of Veerashaivas, like the Shadastala and the Gurulinga Jangama concept and all that. What each of it is, we'll see now. So, as I told you, though it is concentrated in and around Karnataka today, the Veerashaiva traditions have the concept of five important monasteries or mutts that are situated in five prominent pilgrimage centers. That includes Rambhapuri, which is Ballehalli in Karnataka, Ujjain, the Mahakala Kshetra in central India, Srisailam in Telangana today, and the Srisaila Kshetram, which is also one of the Tevaram shrines, then Kedarishwara Kshetram or Kedarnath in the Himalayas, finally Varanasi, Kasi Mahakshetram. So the tradition of five mutts, you have two of it in the two North Indian pilgrimage centers, Kedarnath and Varanasi, one in Central India in Ujjain Mahakala Kshetram, and two in South India in Rambhapuri and Srisailam. So it is spread wide across the country, and it is believed that five acharyas or panchacharyas, as they are referred to, they are regarded as the actual founding fathers for the religion, or the sthapanacharyas for the tradition of Veerashaivites. And each of them are believed to have established one monastery in each of the five places that I told you. The Rambhapuri, Ujjain, Kedarnath, Kashi and Srisailam. So each of these five acharyas, that includes Renukacharya, Marula, ಏಕೋಮ್ರ, ಪಂಡಿತರಾಯರು ಅಂಡ್ ವಿಶ್ವರಾಧ್ಯರು. ಸೊ ದೀಸ್ ಆರ್ ದ ಫೈವ್ ಆಚಾರ್ಯರ್, ರೇಣುಕಾಚಾರ್ಯ, ಮರುಲ, ಏಕೋರಾಮರಾಧ್ಯರು ಅಂಡ್ ಪಂಡಿತರಾಧ್ಯರು, ವಿಶ್ವರಾಧ್ಯರು. 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As you see, they find references in the Shaiva Agamas itself. So there are several traditions that are commonly shared between Siddhanta and the Veerashaivites. Though there are striking differences in the philosophy, a few traditions and concepts are considered common in both. So you have the tradition of venerating the 63 Nayanmar saints, or the 63 Puranathru as they are called, people who are explained in the Puranas of Bhaktas, the Bhakta Puranas. So they also include the 63 of them. The names of these 63 are, it is in some cases translated into Kannada. Some places it is very direct translation. Sometimes it is very not so popular dialect of Kannada. But the 63 Nayanmars as 63 Puranathuru are accepted within the Veerashaiva tradition. And then you have the devotees who followed the footpath laid by the Sthapanacharyas and the Puranathuru, who are called as the Sharanathuru. And this also is a long list. There are several of them who have been included into the list, but the most important ones are Allama Prabhu, or Prabhudeva as he is called. Then you have Basavanna and Akkama Devi and more. That's a long list too. So I'm just calling out the names of three prominent ones: Prabhudeva, Basavanna and Akkama Devi. So the tradition has three different Acharya groups. You have the Sthapanacharyas, the five of them, starting from Renukacharya. Then you have the 63 Puranathuru, the 63 Nayanmars, followed by the Sharanaru, or the people who followed suit. And mostly the authority work, or the traditional book to understand Veerashaivam, is the Vachana Sahitya. The most of these Vachana Sahitya is available from the 12th century only. And the traditions here involves worshipping eight important aspects, which is called as the Ashtavarana concept, wherein you have a lingam, or the Ishtalingam as they call it, and Guru, the Acharya who is brought in, Jangama, and then Padhodaka, which is the holy water which is given as Tirtha, Prasadha, Bhasma, Rudraksha and Panchakshara. Now Bhasma, Rudraksha and Panchakshara is common to many schools of Shaivam. That is the sacred ashes, Rudraksha beads and the Panchakshara mantram. Then Shiva Prasadha and the Padhotaka, which is the water from washing the holy feet of the Guru, and Shiva Prasadam, that's the offering for Shiva. Then you have the concept of Guru, Linga and Jangama, which is, Linga is with the Ishtalinga, the form of Shiva, manifestation of Shiva, which these people, the Veerashaivites especially, carry in a locket which is tied to their neck. They are supposed to wear it more like a Mangala Sutra for women and walk around with it. They always carry it with them, and the Shiva Puja for them is to open the locket, bring out the Shivalingam, keep it in their, resting the lingam in their left palm, worship and continue perform all the rituals. After the end of the ritual, the Shivalingam is again put inside the locket and locked, and they continue with their day-to-day activity. Now this is a daily tradition. So you have the Linga and the Guru who is brought into the Diksha, and then the devotee. So you have these eight concepts that are to be worshipped and that are revered for them. It's called as the Ashtavarana concept. And then you have the five different acharas, or five different schools of worship, where you have the Lingachara, Sadhachara, Shivachara, Brityachara and Ganachara. So each of it is like different modes of worship that you follow in the Veerashaiva tradition. Kannada scriptures, as I told you, are like mostly the predominant language. And finally, the Shadasthalas include Bhakta, Mahesha, Prasadhin, Pranalinga, Sharana and Aikya. These are the Shadasthalas, or the six layers, which six steps of spiritual progress. So you become a Bhakta first, then you become Mahesha, then you become Shivaprasada yourself, then you understand the Pranalinga within you, or you know, the Atma, which is the Lingam, nothing but the Lingam, as you understand Sharana, and finally Aikya. So this is the scale of progress that one takes on their spiritual journey. So you have, this is an age-old tradition referred to in the Shaivagamas, First, second, their traditions are also referred to in the Agamas. So you have the Panchacharya starting from Renukacharya, each of whom have established mutts in five pilgrimage centers. But the tradition became more popular post 12th century by the great reformer Basavanna, and the concept of Ashtavarana, the eight aspects of worship for them, and the Shadastala, which means the 6-stepped progression one takes in a spiritual journey. So you have the concept of Panchacharyas, followed by the 63 Puranathrus or the Nayanmar saints are also worshipped there. Then you have the Sharanas, or the people who followed the footsteps of these Acharyas. So this is about the Veerashaiva tradition. And then Shivadvaitam. Shivadvaita is a philosophy of a sage called Srikanta, who is believed to have existed. His historic timeline is put roughly 2000 years back, and he is one of the four prominent commentators on the Brahma Sutra, the other three being Adishankara, Madhvacharya and Ramanujacharya. So Brahma, the commentators on Brahma Sutra. The resulting philosophy, the way he interpreted Brahma Sutra is called as Shivadvaita or Vasishtadvaita, in fact, which doesn't seem to be very different from the non-dualism or constrained non-dualism, as you can call, limited non-dualism, as you can call it, of that of Ramanujacharya. Srikanta transferred the Saiva philosophy into a Vedantic terminology, because it was mostly Siddhanta tradition, which Srikanta handled in a way, interpreted in a way that it can be put as a Vedantic school too. And there are different historians giving different timelines. Going by the fact that he gave Brahma Sutra Bhashya, he's put roughly 2000 years back, and a few feel that he's more from a later period. But that aside, there is nothing about his personal life or his Divya Charitram that we know to comment upon it. Moreover, he catalyzed the religion that he propagated is more, he did not propagate it as a religion, in fact. He didn't want it to, like Veerashaivam or Saiva Siddhantam, he didn't propagate it as a religion, but it was more like a philosophy that he advocated by commenting on the Brahma Sutras.

conducting the universe and all its activities and finally destructing it, all of it is a divine game for him. He is the effective cause of creation, and his Shakti, it is also the material cause for the functioning of the world. Shiva takes the form of the universe. He transforms himself into the universe, pretty much like the Kashmira school, where the universe is considered to be a part of the divine physique of Shiva, though not directly but through his Shakti. So Shakti is nothing but the blessing or the power of the energy of Shiva. So through Shakti as a channel, he manifests into the whole universe. He is transcendent, he is glorious, he is unaffected by any of the qualities of the universe or by any activities that he involves in. He has a divine physique, and he lives in a world which is luminous. The world as we cannot even imagine it. It is extremely brilliant and luminous, and just has absolute bliss filled out in it. Or what can be roughly translated into paradise. In some cases, the technical terms translating it does not really give the actual word. So I'm just going as close as I can. So it is that paradise which can be entered only by the souls that have attained or mukti, or those that have liberated to go and join Shiva there. Purification process, devotion and meditation on Shiva as the Jivatma here, which is void of spiritual or the sacred heart. Now he brings in the concept of Dharakasha, which is like that blanket of knowledge or the sky of knowledge, the ether, which is attaining which within you causes liberation. Now that is what is interpreted in the Chidambara Mahanatanam also, where the concept of Dharakasha comes in. That is considered to be the world which is absolute, which is blissful, which is never ending, and that is just filled with knowledge, the Chitrambalam as it is called. And Shiva as Nataraja performs his Paramananda Tandava there. So observing that or understanding that from within helps us liberate and walk a path of knowledge to go to this paradise where Parameshwara is there. And then the freedom appears only after a step-by-step process. It is through preliminary realizations, including the difference between body and soul, and a level where you reach where there is absolutely no compromise on faith, and which helps you to bring in a sense of detachment. So that bond which keeps a soul in chains here is detached, and you come out as a free being and understand your connect with Shiva. And then you have Appaya Dikshitendral, who is yet another very important name, who brought back or kind of caused a renaissance to Shivadvaita much after the times of Srikanta. And so he accepted the philosophy and propagated it through several works, most of which are only known by titles today, but a good collection of which is still available, thankfully. So he brings in, he argued that the concept on Saguna Brahmam than on the Nirguna Brahmavadam. He understood that faith and devotion from within for Shiva, because it is like the primordial element for knowledge. Devotion to Shiva brings in jnana. So bhakti matures and it brings in jnana to move towards Parashiva or Nirguna Brahmam. So the process starts with Saguna Brahmam through guided by faith or bhakti, devotion, and this on a long journey takes you to a level where your bhakti gives birth to jnana, where you start envisioning Shiva without any respective objects. You don't need a murti to concentrate upon, and that to him is the path of travel from Saguna Brahmam to Nirguna Brahmam. Appaya Dikshitendral is said to have worked on many works, and he has put in a lot of argument, and he says even if Advaita was Adi Shankaracharya's Advaita was an accepted religion, that which is impressed on us by great teachers of the past, Adi Shankara himself, the spiritual bent towards Advaita is produced only by the grace of Shiva. So in order to attain Advaita Mukti, Shiva Puja is what he has prescribed. That's why he has made several works on bringing out the Vedic tendency of Shiva worship, and the need for Shiva worship, the procedures, and the different ways of worshipping Shiva. And so when there were several intellectual arguments, debates and all that came in, through royal patronage, Appaya Dikshitendral appeared in these debates.

0: to re-establish the Saivite tradition. So he says, even to achieve Advaita Mukti, Shiva Puja is necessary. It is only through understanding the Brahman as Shiva in the Saguna form, you reach a level of understanding it as a Nirguna Brahman and you attain liberation. So that is another school where several stotras, several works celebrating the greatness of Shiva was brought in. Finally, in a very short form, I will finish off three other schools. Lakulisha Pashupatam. Lakulam literally means a club or a mace, a stick-like weapon that one holds. So that form of, for the Lakulas or the Pashupatas here, Lakulishwara or the most important Acharya slash God worshipped is none but Shiva, who walks with a club in his hand. So that form of Shiva is called as Lakulisha. He is considered as the 28th form of Shiva in a few Puranas. He is in fact believed to be a reviver of the school of Pashupati worship, which starts from the Indus Valley. You can recall the worship of Nandi, Pashupati and all that from the Indus Valley civilization, and how Shiva, the worship of Pashupati turned into be called as Pashupata school. His incarnation according to the Pashupatas is in a place called Kaya Rohan or Karwan in Gujarat today. It's an important place for them. And Pashupata Sutras are considered to be the authority text. And they believe in cause, which is the Karana, act, which is caused by the cause, which is the Karya, and divisibility or the Kala, Kala, and then Vidhi or your actual method that you choose, Yoga. All these five will take you to what is called as Dukhanta or the end of sufferings. So it starts from Karana, the cause, and Karya, the act, Kala, which is divisibility or, you know, the difference, differentiating element, and then you have Vidhi or the method, Yoga, which takes you to Dukhanta or the end of sufferings. There are a lot of aspects of Hatha Yoga and other Tantric schools which has a direct influence on the Pashupata tradition. These Pashupatas are more like monastic orders. The men who have taken this upon as a practice for themselves bath in ashes collected from cremation ground thrice a day. But there are different schools to it. A few schools prescribe 5 times a day. A few schools say just once a day. And a few speaks about 3 times a day and all that. But at least once to a maximum of 5 or 6. You are supposed to bath in the ashes that are collected from the cremation grounds. Very long and undisturbed meditation process. That's why you bring in Hatha Yoga and other tantric practices. And these Lakulas suddenly start laughing by experiencing Shiva. So they are tuned to a level where, you know, they start laughing loud in a very uncommon manner. And they start roaring and making different noises by twisting their tongue. They don't give importance to food or any other aspects that creates distraction. So, you know, they don't even consider the taste or quantity of food important. If they get, they eat, and they just keep practicing their traditions. So laughing and making bham bham karam, or, you know, just calling out bham bham bham bham and all that is a part of the Lakula tradition. This Lakulisha Pashupata tradition split into many schools, two of which is very popular, the Kapalikas and the Kalamukas. Kapalikas, one of the branches, as the name goes, the Kapalika tradition considered the Bhairava form of Shiva as the most important form to be worshipped for liberation. They always carried a kapala or a human skull in their hand, a skull bowl in their hand, and also a katvanga, which is nothing but a trident made out of spinal bone with a skull on its attached to its top. So they carried these more like weapons. They considered realization of Shiva from within takes you to a level of liberation. And this kapala patra is with which they collected alms and ate and drank their water and other, even alcoholic drinks and all that, that was prescribed as a tradition. They, as I told you, worshipped Bhairava form of Shiva. It is more like a monastic order with no texts which are available today. We don't have. All that we get to know about these two schools predominantly is what is seen from literature from later period or a few works where other religious sects have condemned it. For example, Ramanujacharya has condemned traditions of Kalamukha Shaivas and all, but so it is only through these works that we understand a little about these traditions. And this was dominated by extremely esoteric rituals which are very unconvincing and to an extent, to a very great extent, even unpalatable for common devotees from other branches of Shaiva. They predominantly resided in cremation grounds and always moved as a groups. Their rituals are all mostly in the night times, and you know, taking a bath in the river and smearing themselves when they are wet with the cremation ashes, and you know, posing various meditative poses and yoga poses, and commanding a sense of meditation, commanding the work of meditation on them for very long hours, and all that is a part of their tradition. Their motto of liberation was to become Shiva by developing a sense of balance with no difference in anything. That is why these people, they have no sense of attachment, because they want to develop a vision which is extremely balanced, not seeing an iota of difference in anything. The feel of owning something or disowning something and all that is lost according to their religious practices. The tradition over years lost patronage in South India, mostly because of more accepted schools like you know, Siddhanta and others that became popular here. And it went into, it still survives in various different names and monastic orders in the north. But it is not that all of them follow the same traditions or rituals. That varies by and large between different monastic orders. Then finally, the sixth school for today is Kalamukha tradition. This is another branch of the Pashupata tradition, and it is called by that name by the unique black streak of sign that they wear on their forehead. A kind of a tilaka which they apply on their forehead, which is made of black paste. And a school that received very good patronage starting from the 9th century here in South India itself. Many royal monarchs like Rashtrakutas, followed by Chalukyas, Cholas, all of them have patronized the Kalamukha school. This is generally, as a misconception, understand at par with the Kapalika school. That's not the case. Kalamukhas, in fact, were very established schools with authority books and acharyas and schools and colleges that propagated the tradition. In fact, their practices or traditions aren't filled with esoteric rituals like that of the Kapalikas. But here it is more a philosophy that they wanted to propagate as a school. Unlike the Kapalikas, who were more with self-realization and getting over with that alone. They weren't into propagating it as a philosophy to the world to ensure more people liberate and all that. It was at an individual level. So that is why this school received a lot of patronage, especially here in South India, till even the 12th, 13th century, till the end of the imperial Cholas. They did accept the Vedas and followed more the Nyaya and the Vaisheshika schools of Veda interpretation. They are in a few texts called as the Mahabharatins, and to them the worship of Bhikshatana form of Shiva is important, and they also carried a skull bowl, because that is what the Brahma Kapalam was, what was identical for Shiva as Bhikshatana. And so collecting alms in the Kapala and eating was considered to be a Mahavratam, because Bhikshatana himself did that. They also grow long hair, and they knot it and make a bundle for themselves, and mostly wear black dress, and Spatika Kundala and Spatika Mala in their necks. Wearing a Spatika Mala in their neck is considered an important tradition, as discussed in the condemning works. And then they also wear a sacred thread across their chest, made out either of animal hair or sometimes even human hair. These are more the rituals that they perform. These guys, the Kalamukhas, unlike the Kapalikas, are well-settled monks with royal patronage, as I told you, and they held even control and administrative control in several temples, several Shiva temples, as we can see. And after their period of popularity, mostly these schools kind of diluted after the 12th, 13th century, and went on to become a part of the Veerashaiva tradition, which was coming up there. So Kalamukha tradition, even before the Veerashaivas, found a lot of patronage in Karnataka also. In fact, they have debated with the Jains as early as the 7th and 8th century and all. So in a way, they have safeguarded Shiva schools of Shaivite worship, which was more through the Nyaya and the Vaisheshika school of Veda practices. So not so popular historic works and fictions, people generally put the Kapalikas and Kalamukhas on the same scale. That is not to be done. The Kalamukhas are a more settled and a matured way of approach for Shiva worship, and which later on, after dilution and after it lost its patronage, went on to merge with the Veerashaiva schools. So that is with a few selected documented schools of Shaivism. And as you can see in all of this, common factors were worship of Shiva, realization and understanding the connect between the souls and Parameshwara. The differences are way too many, starting from defining Shiva, his attributes, his characteristics, defining the soul, the connect between the souls and Parameshwara, and you know, the creation concept, what exactly is liberation, whether it's an instant process or a progression or, you know, a step-by-step process. So all of that differs by and large. So this, in a nutshell again, is about a very basic introduction to the different schools of Shaivism. Starting tomorrow, for the next 3 days, we'll concentrate more on Siddhanta Shaivam. So tomorrow will be on the how the school of Siddhanta Shaivam came into being, the Acharyas who propagated this religion, and about the important works, the 14 Shastras as we call it, the 14 important titles for Siddhanta Shaivites. I'll introduce that tomorrow, followed by the concepts of Siddhanta Shaivism, philosophy of Siddhanta Shaivism, and all these spiritual questions as answered by Siddhanta tradition on the 9th day. And the last day will be on the rituals and traditions that are followed for Siddhanta Shaivam and Shiva worship in general too. Ponnum meiporulum tharuvane, bogamum thiruvum punarpane, pinnai enpilayai poruppane, pilayalam thavira panippane, inna tanmayan endru ariyavunna emmane, elivanda virane, annam vaihum vayal palanathani 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

0: Dear listeners of Shaivam.org, the following is Thiruchathakam, presented by Shiva T.V. 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
1: Friends, devotees of the Lord, last meeting we dwelt at some length on the concept of Tavam, mentioned by the saint in one of the stanzas. Manikyavachaka comprehends reality, finds out what is untrue, and in a trembling frame of body, mind, and a heart, surrenders himself completely to God and requests him to take care of him forever and forever. And having done that, he says that he would not be interested in any office, in any position, in any wealth, in such things that would associate him more and more with the world. He would not even be interested in positions in the other world, in the heavens, such as are given to the devas. All that he wants is to be leading a life of complete surrender unto the Lord. And he explains why he says so. He uses a very significant expression. Indranaanalum, yaraha irundhalum, avanga nammavar thane. They are like us. They are of us. They are of the same material as we are. Full of blemishes, full of the karma, completely ignorant, unable to see reality. And why should he therefore think in terms of aspiring for their position? So that was the fourth stance. And so in this mood of ecstasy, he would say that he goes from place to place, visits temples and speaks and utters words which the world is not able to appreciate. So they call him mad, and whereas he would think that they are mad. So that is the third stanza. And in the fifth stanza, he speaks of Tavam. In this first decad called Meyunardal, the fifth stanza, he uses the word Tavam. The purport of that song was, the stanza was, that he had not done any penance, any austerity worth the name. He had not even worshipped God with flowers enough. He had not been the beneficiary of the kind of the spiritual wealth which is associated with the devotees of the Lord. And he wants to be in their company. And he is in fact far from them. Because he does not have that kind of a spiritual wealth, he is away from them. And yet his aspiration is that he should be close to them. And it has not been possible for him to attain that kind of a position because God's grace has not yet extended itself to that extent in his case. And therefore he would say, under such circumstances, please give me births and more births so that I can fulfill these things, or I can derive satisfaction by engaging myself in more and more austerities and in worshipping you with greater and greater fervor. So this is the substance of the fifth stanza in the first decad of Thiruchathakam, a great composition of the saint. Now if you notice this stanza, Tavame Purindilan Tanmalar Ittu Muttadu Irainjen Avame Pirandu Aruvinayen Unak Anbarul Aam Sivame Perum Thiru Eidittrilen Nen Thiruvadikkam Bavame Arulu Kandai Adiyerku Em Parambarane. Please give me birth and more birth. Now you notice that bit sense of that he has not been able to attain enough in regard to his relationship with God. He is trying, but he has not been able to achieve what he would like to achieve. In the life of a mystic, in the life of a great saint, this is one period which invariably comes and occupies their mind and fills their being and their heart. Thomas Merton, the great writer on mysticism, would call this the desert of aridity. This is an arid period. You see, what has happened in a case like this is that there has been an experience. There has been an outstanding experience. There has been a vision of God. It was like a streak of lightning. It passed. He noticed the clouds clear, and he was able to his perception was able to penetrate this dark clouds, and he could see what was behind the clouds. And he could experience that great sense of bliss and satisfaction by looking through the clouds, the cloud of unknowing, clouds of unknowing, as the great mystic writer says, the cloud of unknowing. Now through that, the knowing is over. The knowing of the material world is over. The knowing of experiences associated with the body, mind and other senses is over. A knowing of the unknowing begins. Between this knowing and the other knowing, there is a cloud. And it is this cloud of ignorance that fills our hearts all the time. But for a saint, a mystic, he has an experience, and a streak of lightning passes across his mental horizon, and he is able to penetrate that cloud, and he is able to go beyond that cloud, and he has an experience of a wonderful kind. But that is a fleeting experience. It lasts for a little while, and then it is no more. It is not there. He has had a glimpse of the divinity, but he has not been able to catch it. He has not been able to get hold of that. As Huxley says somewhere, that mysticism or a mystical experience is like a window through which the light of eternity and divinity seeps past. And for a time, you open the curtain. But you close the curtain again, you are no longer able to get that light of divinity and of eternity. And therefore, it is exactly like this. He gets an experience, but that's all over too soon. And a great feeling of dissatisfaction fills his heart. He says, "My God, why have you left me? What have I done to deserve this separation? And I would like to be with you all the time." And you see, the sense of frustration is greater in such cases than in the case of majority of us. People like us have heard of God, have heard of other people talk to us of God, have read about, learned about experiences of divinity as told to us by saints who have gone through this experience. And we know that. We appreciate what they say. We believe in them. We know that they are sincere in when they say what they say what they have experienced. But we have not got that experience. So we are far away from that experience. It at best appears to us to be theoretical. We listen to them with great interest. But we would like to achieve that kind of a situation, but we are not able to do. So we adopt our own methods of trying to understand what is this all about. And so we will begin to read books of religion, of scripture, and so on. Great literature we would like to read in order to get a glimpse of that sense of divinity. But we may not get it. And so we reach for people who have experienced it, gurus, teachers, enlightened men, and we are at their feet trying to understand what it is all about. And they tell us. But they tell us a language which we may not understand. They tell us a language which we will only understand partially. And so there is a big gap between our understanding and their speaking. Manika Vasika somewhere else speaks of the same thing. He says that, well, I go to the sea, I have a bath in the sea, I enjoy the sea bath for a long time. I see the waves toppling over my head and my body, and I feel the coolness of this water rushing on me, and I have tasted the saltiness of that water. But from that point of view, can I say that I have known the sea, its depth, its length, its breadth, what it contains, the thousands and thousands of living and non-living things that are in this ocean? You cannot. You just cannot say that you have known the sea. And therefore, we like to know, but all these things are not helping us. But we are happy. We are happy with the kind of learning that we possess, with the kind of education that we have acquired, with the kind of scholarship in literature, in scriptures and religion that we have been able to muster, thanks to our reading or thanks to our learning. But that does not really give us the kind of experience which these saints have gone through. And therefore, there is no opportunity for us to feel frustrated. We are happy with what we have. In fact, we are proud with what we have. And we think we are a way ahead over the other people from the point of view of such attainments. But where is that compared to the kind of frustration, compared to the kind of unhappiness, compared to the kind of dissatisfaction which saints like Manika Vasika, with great mystics, Christian mystics, have been expressing in language most beautiful. And therefore, you will notice that here is a sense of dissatisfaction. I have seen, but I have not been able to grasp. I am not able to follow. One thing I know, that there is a truth and there is an untruth. The truth is God. God is truth. But rest are not true. But therefore, I would like to jump ahead from here to reach that place, but I'm not able to do it. I try the proverbial traditional methods of reaching God, but I am not able to reach. I am not able to go. This tavam is a traditional method, you can say. Worship of God through with the flowers which he mentions. Tanmalarittu muttai iranjain. I am not able to collect flowers enough and to place them at his feet adequately. Now I am not happy. Our mystics, when you are surrendering yourself to God, so that's what it is. But saint here says, I have not been doing that adequately. So therefore, there is that sense of dissatisfaction in this passage, which is very common to people who are mystics, saints, who have gone through an experience, but would like to get more of that experience. And they find that the present methods which are advocated and really in religion and in other procedures not adequate to enable them to reach divinity. So that is the purpose of this of this stanza. So tanmalar ittu muttadu iranjen. You see, worship of God with flowers is called charya in Saiva Siddhanta, as well as other literature, religious literature speaks of charya, kriya, yoga and jnana as the fourfold paths by which you worship God, and as a result of that intense worship, you are able to reach certain mukti, which they call as padamukti. Depending upon the intensity of your service to God, adopting charya, kriya, yoga or jnana, you are able to reach such muktis, padamuktis, known as salokyam, samipyam, sarupyam and sayujyam. And each one of these paths is known in its own way. The charya path, charya marga, is called the dasa marga. The kriya marga is called the satputra marga. The yoga marga is called sahama. The yoga is called the sahamarga. The jnana path is known as the sanmarga. Dasa Marga, Satputra Marga, Saha Marga and San Marga are the fourfold paths by which you worship God, by which you relate yourself to Him, by which you seek to become closer to Him, by which you seek to understand Him, by which you are able to improve, enlarge upon your comprehension of divinity, as a result of which you perform your duties under that particular life most sincerely, and you reach certain padamukti. Padamukti is therefore being salokya. Salokya means you are with Lord Shiva in his world. The samipyam means you are very close to him. Sarupyam means you are of the same form. You become of the same form as Lord Shiva. Virabhadra was, and many Sivaganas are supposed to be of the same form as Lord Shiva, according to Shiva Purana and other Puranas. And Sayujyam. Sayujyam is being one with Lord Shiva. Being one with Lord Shiva. The sense of oneness is described as Sayujyam. But these are all called Padamukti. Padamukti means depending upon the kind of sacrifice that you have done, the kind of service that you have done, you reach a particular level in the other world. Now, charya also things talks of charya. You can group the various activities of worship under charya again into four heads. That is, they say charya in charya, charya in kriya, charya in yoga and charya in jnana. Similarly, you take kriya, kriya in charya, kriya in kriya, kriya in yoga, kriya in jnana. Similarly with respect to yoga and similarly with respect to jnana. You know, these are the things which help you to reach the pinnacle of an understanding of divinity, adopting that particular path, and that helps you to reach a certain padamukti in the other world. But padamuktis are not the final thing. They are not our final destination. The saints have always said, It is freedom. It is eternal freedom. It is eternal surrender to God. It is being eternally under His feet, enjoying the bliss of His presence. Now, that is the beyond Padamukti, and that the Saiva Siddhantam would talk of as Paramukti. Paramukti is the supreme mukti. Supreme mukti, which is beyond all these Padamuktis. Therefore, each one of these is steps in the ladder of spirituality, in the ladder of comprehension and understanding of God, and each one is a step, and you are supposed to begin with Charya. And Charya is the is a kind of marga in which there is a you relate to the God, you relate to deity externally. You relate to God externally. It not symbolically, but externally. When you relate to God externally, you have to have an image before you, a form of a God before you. The form of a God before you is the image of the Lord, Lord Shiva, or Narayana, or Lord Krishna, or Lord Rama, or whosoever you like, your Ishta Devata. You have an image of the God in front of you, and you offer all your worship to Him, and that is of the nature of Charya. Therefore, in Charya, you relate to a God in form. So, these are the Murtams. Vaishnavas talk of Archavataram. The Saiva Siddhanta talks in terms of Urvat Thirumeni. Lord Shiva is said to have 24 such Murtam. 24 Maheshwara Murtam. They are the Maheshwara Murtam of Lord Shiva. When I use the expression Maheshwara Murtam, you must be very clear about that kind of a hierarchy that I was explaining to you the other day, captioned as Navam Navabedam. Navabedam is that from the most subtle form, God manifests Himself more and more densely until He becomes of form. First it is formless, then it is form with formlessness, and finally it is with form. The Shiva, then Shakti, then Nadam, then Bindu, these are said to be of formless nature. Then Sadashivam is said to be form and formless nature. Below that is Maheshwara or Shiva or Ishwara. Then you have Brahma, Vishnu and Rudra. So four below, Sadashivam in the middle, five, and four on top makes it Nava, nine. So they are known as Navam Tarupedam in Saiva Siddhantam. Navam Tarupedam. So when God manifests Himself both in a form and in a non-form, and in a form and formless manner, in nine kinds of ways, they are known as Navam Tarupedam. Now, Maheshwara or Shiva or Ishwara, followed by Brahma, Vishnu, Rudra, these are four of them. These are all always of the nature of form. You have images. So, the Saiva Siddhanta talks in terms of 24 Ishwara Murtam. Now, they are also talked about, they are the number 36 mismentioned. Paramahansa Swamigal mentions 64 Shiva Murtams, and he describes them in a poem called Atta Leelai. Ashta Ashta Leelai. 8 × 8 = 64. Ashta Ashta Leelai is a song of Lord Paramahansa Swamigal, where he described the 64 forms of Lord Shiva for worship. Now, the most famous form which we all worship is Nataraja. You have Nataraja, that's a form. Now, Bhikshadhanar is a form. Dakshinamurti is a form. Lingodbhavar is a form. You know, there are 24 such forms that you have identified. Now, Somaskanda, all the temples, Shiva temples, where you go, you will see Sadashivam in the Linga Rupa and the Utsava Murti being of form. And that may be related to the Purana of that particular temple and of that particular place, and the form may be of one or the other kind. But invariably, you will see Nataraja, Dakshinamurti, Bhikshadhanar and Lingodbhavar invariably in all the Shiva temples exhibited in some form or the other. So therefore, these are all known as Maheshwara Murtangal. Now, the establishment of these murtam and the construction of the temple, the observance of the ritual concerning the consecration of the deity, then the rules for the observance for the construction of the temple itself, and observance of the worship in the temple, including the daily worship and various other types of worship, including the annual worship, these are all listed as part of the agamas. The Shiva agamas are the ones which describe all of them. Now, there are 28 Shiva agamas which have been identified, but nearly 200 sub-agamas have also been identified. Now, these agamas have come to us as a gift of the gift of God along with the Vedas. Vedas on the one hand and the agamas on the other constitute to us the great religious and spiritual literature which has molded the thinking and the nature of our worship of Lord Shiva over the last 2,000 years or 3,000 years or more. Now, Mariyum கோடையும் வார்பனியும் நின்று ஏறியில் இழைக்கின்றபோது ஆரியமும் தமிழும் நன்றாகச் சொல்லி காரிகையாருக்கு கருணை புரிந்தானே. தட்ஸ் வாட் திருமந்திரம் உட்சே, திருமூலர் உட்சே, ரிலேட்டிங் டு த 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souls, and these souls were clustering around the holy feet of the Lord. Parvati asks Lord Shiva, what the hell are you doing? They are all there, they are all still in darkness, and they would have to be redeemed, but you have taken the world within yourself. Without the world and without the place of enjoyment and experience, they will not be in a position to give up their karma and ascend the ladder of spirituality, and therefore you have to bring out these things again. You have to act. That's what she would advise him. And so Lord spoke the Vedas and the Lord spoke the Agamas, and he from out of which the world emerged. Aryamum Tamilum Nandraha Cholli Karheyaruk Karunai Urindane. The word Aryam would probably refer to Sanskrit, and the word Tamil refers naturally to Tamil. Now, but whether Aryam refers to Vedas and Tamil refers to Agamas, we do not know. This is a somewhat complicated matter, but I have been going into this in some great detail, but that's a thing to be reserved for another occasion, probably in a different forum. Now, so you see that God gave these things out, the Shiva Agamas and the Vedas. Now, as you all know, for there are four Vedas. Shiva Agamas are 28. In addition, you will also have the Shakta Tantras, and you also have the Vaishnava Agamas. The pattern will be very similar in all these things. Now, in the Shakta Agamas, for example, you will see that Lord Shiva will ask Parvati, why are you keeping quiet? Why don't you put your energy into action and then create the world so that the souls can become redeemed? And so she starts expressing the tantras. So Shakta tantras are the words of utterances, words of Devi, even as Shiva Agamas are the words of Shiva. And in Vaishnava Agamas, like Pancharatra and Vaikanasa, it is Narayana who tells Lakshmi what it is all about and how the souls must learn to conduct themselves in order that they will reach his holy feet. So you see, this is how it will be. Shiva Agamas are 28, with sub-agamas numbering about 200, and these now guide our worship of the Lord in the Shiva temples, in our homes where we have installed Shiva in the various Maheshwara Murtam, and the procedure for doing that is carefully laid down now in the Shiva Agamas. Like Vedas, Shiva Agamas also have four padas. They also have the, we call that kandam. Now you have the Upasana kandam, you have the Mantra kandam, you have the Jnana kandam, and so these are the kandam, or the various divisions. Now Shiva Agamas have Jnana kandam, they have got Upasana kandam, they got Kriya Kandam, they got Mantra Kandam. Now, the exactly as in the case of the Vedas, the mantras are found in Rig Veda, now the rituals are found in the Yajurveda, then the mantras are sung to chanted with intonation according to their law, carefully laid down as per the Samaveda, and in the Atharva you have regulations relating to the daily conduct of man from birth to death. Now, almost all these things relating to the worship of Shiva and the worship in the temples and worship at home are prescribed in the Shiva Agamas. So you will notice, therefore, that when a saint talks of Muttar Irindane, etc., he is talking in terms of daily worship of the Lord with respect to the Charya. Now, Charya, therefore, talks of external worship relating itself to the image of the deity in the house or in the temple. Now, in addition to it, it also contemplates a number of activities which would again render servant of the Lord less egotistic and less personal and more devoted to God, and showing his relation to God in all manners of way. Like, for example, cleaning the temple, like watering the temple, like raising a Nandavanam, like gathering flowers in the manner in which I was describing it to you last time, like weaving them into garlands, like collecting them and bringing them to the temple and collecting water and bringing them to the temple for the sake of the Abhishekam of the Lord. Now, all these things are known as the Charya worship. Now, as you begin to do this worship, as you learn to become closer to God, you develop an affinity to your image. You begin to understand the implications of the godliness of that particular image. And so you go closer, and the image becomes part of your life, gone into your heart. Your mind, heart, all your spirit are all oriented towards that worship of that particular deity, as we all know in the case of many bhaktas. And so this Charya helps him to understand divinity and become divine himself. He reaches the jnana of Charya. He understands through worship, he reaches the jnana of Charya. Now, this is the external worship. Now, what happens? Now, the external worship now strengthens his heart, strengthens his mind, makes him feel committed to God in all manners of way. It helps him to develop a certain sense of purity. And so he finds that he is becoming pure, he is becoming devoted to God, attached to God, and he has now developed a propensity to think in terms of worshipping the God, not externally, but internally. So that is a Kriya. And in Kriya, now, you have the deity, but the deity gives him an opportunity to think of the deity within himself and to carry on the worship within himself. And to carry on the worship within himself, he has to keep himself clean. He has to keep himself pure. He has to keep himself ready to worship God, because God now is not outside, but God is coming slowly inside. So he has to keep a place ready for God, which means he has to keep himself pure. So, Atmartama, he has to purify himself. Kriya contemplates a lot of purificatory activities. Now, as a result of these purificatory activities, he begins to house the Lord in the deep chamber of his heart, and then he begins to there worship him. And when he begins to worship him there, his connection with God becomes closer. And again, as a result of that, there is a dawning of an understanding, dawning of an enlightenment that's called jnana in Kriya. Now, thereafter, he becomes strengthened in his resolve to relate himself to the deity more and more internally only. And which means he keeps away all his other thoughts. He becomes less and less worldly. He has no more connection with the world. He is able to control his thoughts. He is able to control his senses. He is able to concentrate. He is able to relate himself to the deity in a concentrated form through meditation. Then that is yoga. In the yoga, then personal becomes impersonal somewhat. Now, Adhara worship is now going to become Niradhara worship. Now he may still think in terms of a particular divinity or a deity, and he may conceive of it, and he may develop an attachment to it, but his mind is all the time on it. He is constantly on it. At no time is his mind free from it. And therefore, he reaches in yoga a state of dhyana. And in dhyana, he is most of the time engaged in the worship of his deity within himself. Then if it is a requirement of the world, it will be minimal. But there will be a requirement of the world, and it becomes minimal, but he still have to turn to the world. But in samadhi, it becomes a total involvement and commitment to God, the divinity that he has chosen to worship in the depth of his heart. And so it is there, and he has nothing but that. He has lost connections with the world, and for the time being, he can concentrate to whatever extent he wants, to whatever length he wants, and he and God, whom he is worshipping, become one. This is the sayujyam in this life itself. There is no separation between the two. They are together. And when they are together, there is no difference. And he had become the object of samadhi. The knower and the known have become one here in samadhi. Now, in this, he attains a knowledge, which is known as the jnana in yoga. Jnana in jnana. This is jnana in jnana. Jnanatul jnana. So, these are the various ways, chariya, kriya, yoga and jnana, which have been contemplated by the agama treatises as the pathways leading to God, leading to godly experiences.
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